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1: Good day. Today, for me, it's been a banner day. I had a great workout this morning, had a great conversation with our buddy Dave Sobelman from Sobelman's. I talked to them a little bit. They do so much good stuff in the community. They just do. He was, I called him this morning, and they don't even open until like 11 or 12. And I called him, I said, hey, what are you up to? You just kind of touching base with him. He said, I'm making burgers. I'm like, what do you mean making burgers? You pre-making burgers? He said, no, we've got a job. They're doing some stuff for, the downtown, some downtown commission that's together, looking at trying to make safe and better Milwaukee in the downtown area. And they're just donating these burgers. They just do so much, man. They always do so much in the community. So I was up, talked to Dave this morning, had a great workout this morning. I went actually to the gym. I had a leg day today. So I went to the gym, did a leg day today. Got home. I put the new turn signal lights on my motorcycle. That looks perfect now. So I got that all ready to go. Everything's polished up. And I can't drive it today. I can't ride it today. I got a foundation meeting coming up after the show today. And then after that, I head to Grant's old stomping grounds up in Eau Claire, Wisconsin. Going to be up there. And then tomorrow, we're going to be at Wild Ridge Golf Course. It is the Junior Achievement Golf Outing. So if you're living in Eau Claire and you want to come over and say hello, please do so. But we're going to be there tomorrow at Wild Ridge. I'm not playing tomorrow. I'm going to be on the air tomorrow. I'm looking forward to it. Tomorrow at this time, I look at it this way. Tomorrow at this time, I'm going to be on the air, most likely outside. Doesn't look like any rain or bad weather. Sitting outside, a little bit of a breeze. Show is on the air, possibly a cigar next to me. It doesn't get much better than that. If I drink a beer on the air, it'd be like golden, right? Just kind of hanging out, watching golfers go by, maybe heckling a little bit. And a golf course. Beautiful view, beautiful vistas. Wild Ridge is a hidden gem in the state of Wisconsin as well. Just sitting there, doing my thing, enjoying the day. Talking a little Junior Achievement, but mainly Packers, Brewers. You know, Brewers hopefully get another win. We're talking about that again. Got game one of the NBA Finals coming up tonight. Brunson for New York. Wemby for San Antonio. They're down in San Antonio, by the way. So just tomorrow, it didn't get any better than that. Grant, you should come. You should just come and hang out.
2: Tomorrow?
1: Yeah.
2: So I'm going to be off on Friday for a few
1: days. Yeah, that's right.
2: I'm going up there on Thursday night anyways.
1: Yeah.
2: I got things to do. You know how it is. I got to give my brother a ride.
1: Yeah, okay. I was going to say, because Kate's at the AmFam, right?
2: Yeah, that's the other thing. We're stretched a little thin with Kate down there. You know?
1: Yeah, with Kate being allowed to do whatever she wants to do. That, you know, being the new person on the block.
2: That was the spirit of my comment. Yeah. Not what I said, but that is the spirit of my comment, yes.
1: Kate's like, I can't work. I'm going to play golf. I can't do that. You know, I got a concert to go to. I can't do that. So there you go. But yeah, so there you have it. I did, by the way, Leah, who is one of our salespeople, I saw her video. She's over at the MFan too, playing in the pro-am today. Cause she, approached me about a car dealership and said, hey, have you ever done spokesperson work for this? They'd like to come on board. And I said, no, I never have, but I've talked to them before. So she said, okay, we're working on that. And I said, okay, cool. You know, and then I see the video pop up and I'm like, are you emailing me on the tee box at a golf course? She says, as a matter of fact, I am. I'm like, damn.
2: Sounds like her.
1: Now, I did play golf last Friday or Monday, whatever the hell it was. I did play golf. I get that. But I do it so infrequently, you know? And when I do play, like when I really want to go out and play, I always wait till the end of the day. I go play 9 holes or 18 if I can squeeze them in, you know, at the club or at a place called Iron Ridge, which is up the street from me. When I go see some people, I don't, you know, get to do that for my job. Kristen plays more golf than I do, for God's sakes. And she's terrible. And she'll tell you she's terrible. Kristen's like, she can putt, she can chip. You know, if you're 100 yards or less in, she can hit it, right? She can do that. She's not a driver. She's not going to give you 200 yards like Kate can or anything like that. She's just going to hit it as hard as she can. And if it actually stays in the fairway, then, you know, God love her. If she hits the ball at all, God love her. But she, as she always says, look, I can light a cigar and I can drink margaritas with the best of them. How are we looking? That's it. I said, well, that's how a lot of great deals.

0: rules for bankers are made on the golf course. Just go out and have some fun. Pay for it. Let them have fun. You know, you look cute. Go do your thing. You're good to go. Very smart woman, but, you know, hey, just when you're talking with bankers on a golf course or people with money, just go eat pleasant, go be nice, go putt a couple of balls and call it a day. You're good to go. So, but yeah, we don't, you and I are always in the studio. Even Ebo and Zach are out at the AmFam Championship this weekend.
1: So they'll check in with you on Friday. Yeah.
0: Yeah. Here's my question. Who is going to be the boat anchor? Who is going to drag the other down? Is it Ebo? Because by the end of the day, he's at the AmFam and he's got a phone. They're calling in and they're hammered. Or is it the upstanding, very, you know, journalistic, integrity filled Zach Heilprin who drags Ebo up with him?
1: See, that's not really, as a duo, they power each other up.
0: Do they?
1: I don't know that there's an anchor in the duo.
0: Yeah. Okay. Gotcha. Did you see out of the 715 on our text line? NBC4 in Carolina. South Carolina police officer pulls gun on coworker for heating fish up in the department microwave. Did you see that?
1: Sounds about right.
0: It's something that you can completely understand. Now, my question is, was it real? Did he turn around and go like, freeze, you're not doing that? You know, like he was angry? Or was it like, come on, don't make me shoot you. Don't ever do that again. And was he joking around? That's what I want to know. That's what I want to know.
1: I also saw in South Carolina they had like a big sonic boom. They haven't been able to figure out what it was. Because near Boston they had a big meteor hit. Was that over the weekend, I think? Boom. I saw Tyler in Massachusetts.
0: It was,
1: comment on
0: yes,
1: that.
0: Yes.
1: It was huge.
0: It was, yeah. And it like rattled people out of their seats. I saw that on like Instagram. I saw that on Instagram, all the different videos of people just sitting at home and the next thing you know, bang. And stuff is rattling in the house and everything. I don't know where it hit or what it hit, but I did see that. But it's just some wild stuff going on. Wild stuff. What
1: stuff
0: else do we have?
1: Falling from the sky. We got a Bears athlete on the cover of Madden.
0: that's truly the apocalypse.
1: They're going to play in Indiana, it looks like.
0: The Bears are going to Indiana. They've got a quarterback that's on the cover of Madden. And, we've got the meteor starting to fall to earth. You know, that's the first sign, man. That's the first sign. I think we should all take cover at this point. You know, maybe God's aiming for Illinois and he's just missing right now. He's just kind of, he's throwing rocks and he's just missing a little bit. He's like, I got to get over a little bit. Got to go a little west. Okay. There you go. Bang. Drops one right there. I've always said this. Hey, whatever president is in his office, if you ever want to start testing nuclear weapons, make Chicago your first launch. Get it out of the way. Then we can all get to Indiana a lot easier. You know, just take it out on Chicago. I'll tell my friends and neighbors that I really like to get out of there. After that, blow that place up. Start over. That's a mess. 877-867. I say that tongue in cheek. Somebody's going to call me from down in Illinois going, I can't believe you said somebody should blop a nuclear weapon on Chicago. Okay, bite me. 877-867-1670, 877-867-1670. If you want to give us a shout, please feel free to go ahead and do so. Plenty of ways to get a hold of us. Got an email. This is from John. John says, hey, guys, the Brewers are on some kind of a tear right now. At what point does the inability to hit consistently home runs come into play? He says, people all over are talking about this, but nobody seems to have an answer. John, the postseason. You could get a wash, rinse, repeat of last year. The postseason. That's when it comes into play. I don't know how else to. Because they're winning games and they're beating the best of the best. You know, they beat the Yankees. They've been able to beat everybody. Obviously, people in their own division. So I don't know how to put it to where you can look at them and go, well, in this particular sense, it's going to cost them. The only series they've lost since April 26th. The only series they've lost since April 26th was the Dodgers. They beat the Dodgers 5-1. They lost to the Dodgers 11-3 and 5-1. So, and Gasser and Sproat both got beat up pretty good in those games. So I'm probably thinking, you know, again, they beat New York. New York's a hell of a team. Two out of three from San Diego. Now, when San Diego was here, San Diego back in the middle of May, San Diego, this is how fast things can turn. San Diego was 2.5 games up on the Dodgers. When San Diego was here, San Diego came into town, 2.5 games up, leading that division. Since then, they have fallen 8 games back, or 8 games off, because they're 6 games back now. So that's where they're at. They're 3-7 in their last 10 ball games. They've lost 3 straight, San Diego has. So the Brewers kind of began their slide. So at the time, San Diego was a really good team. So they beat 2 out of 3 against San Diego. They beat the Yankees, and the Yankees are only a game back from the East right now with a plus 93 run differential, and they're 36-24, which is 12 games over. They're a good team. The Cubs are 32-29. They swept the Cubs in Wrigley. I mean, so the lack of home run production, we can sit here and say, will cost them, but I don't think it costs them until you get to the postseason. Because it just seems like you need that big hit in the postseason. You need the bopper in the lineup that is going to protect others around him to where they have opportunities to produce. And then you need that shot. Because for those teams that are in the postseason, specifically a team like the Dodgers, like we saw last year, they're so good defensively, their pitching is so good, and they're only going to give you so many opportunities. You find those teams in the postseason that are already at that level. Now, you beat them in the regular season. I get it, but it probably that's when it would come back to bite them. That's just my guess. 877-867-1670. Sweeping the Cubs. Can they do it again here at American Family Field? It would be great if the Brewers knocked off the Cubs and the Bears ended up leaving for Hammond, Indiana. Oh, the city of Chicago would be woe is me. The only thing they'd have to glom onto would either be the Blackhawks, LOL, he has, the Bulls, LOL, or, dare I say, the White Sox choking everything down with laughter. And right now,
1: the White Sox are awesome right now.
0: I was going to say, they don't choke back the White Sox. The White Sox right now, they're only 2.5 games back. They're over 500, by the way, the White Sox are. So, I think by a couple, I mean, last I looked, they're just a couple of games over 500, but they're there. I think they're 2.5 games back behind Cleveland, if I saw this morning on MLB Network correctly. So, cause I even went, wait, what? The White Sox? Yeah. So maybe if the Cubs go down, the White Sox come up. We've seen that happen before, which I want to go back to, the Bears. And, you know, if you listen to any radio down in Illinois, they all talk about, you know, the possibility of the Bears leaving. So Spiegel and Holmes, I believe it's on The Score,
1: yep,
0: had a conversation, a breakdown, if you will, as to what is actually going on down there in Illinois and the possibility of the Bears leaving for Indiana. Here it is.
2: You know what I was sent? I was sent last week, Speaks. We were on the air, so I didn't bring it up. I was sent the timeline of the stadium in Evanston. And how it's basically on the same timeline as the Bears' flirtation with Arlington Heights.
3: They're opening this fall.
2: They are opening this fall.
3: The new Northwestern football stadium is opening this fall. How about Nashville being awarded a Super Bowl for a stadium that got announced after the Bears bought the land? You know, it's like I've reached a point, Lawrence, where I'm like, go. Go ahead. Like you've threatened it, and you tried to strong arm it, and you're not where you want to be, and you're not getting it done, and you're gonna have to wait some more. So go. I don't believe they will, but if you want to, and you want to try to scare us all again, then just go.
1: So Matt Spiegel, that's his perspective.
0: I
1: also feel like that might be the perspective of the lawmakers in Illinois. I think they're trying to call the Bears bluff.
0: Yeah.
1: I think we'll delay the vote. We'll take our time because you're not actually you're not going to move to Indiana. We don't think you'll actually do it.
0: I fully believe that. That's what I said when they pushed that off until the fall. I said they just called the Bears bluff. Now the Bears have to put up, because if the Bears don't now announce that they're moving, the Bears have absolutely no leverage. None. None. Remember that conversation we had when we were down in Indianapolis for the combine? We were driving around with Greg Cosell, and he was talking to us about teams that basically have been given everything from cities and states, and they don't want to pay for anything. They want everything. You give me everything or we're leaving. And, like, you know, Cincinnati did that with the Brown family. The McCaskey family is doing that right now. The McCaskey and Hollis family is doing that right now with the city of Chicago. Like, cities are now going, okay, see ya. And they, now, don't get me wrong, there's a lot of cities out there that would take an NFL team in a heartbeat. But you're talking about a cornerstone. You know, if the Bears left, it would be, now, again, they're not going to go far if they go to Hammond, Indiana. But if the Bears left and just said, oh, the hell with you. We're going to take the highest bidder for the highest city we can possibly get, and we're going to move somewhere else. That would not, I don't think anybody in the NFL would stand in the way other than they don't want to lose that television market. I don't think the NFL would poo-poo that. I think they say, okay, look, we need to set the example. If the Bears can leave Chicago, anybody can leave anywhere at any point in time. So we then have leverage to make sure that we get the stadium and the naming rights and everything that we want and the money that we want from any team, anywhere, at any time. That gives the NFL a ton of leverage if they would allow the Bears to leave. So going to Hammond, Indiana is not a far leave, but now the Bears have to make a move. Tell me if I'm wrong. The Bears screwed this up terribly. They've screwed. Now, granted, if you listen to the politics, people believe that Mayor Johnson, even though he said he had a plan and he offered this and that, nobody ever had a plan. Because the Bears are like, look, we need to own the land. We need to have the stadium and the entertainment complex and everything around it to make money. Johnson wasn't going to give them any of that. That was never going to happen. So that's why, and I can't stand Governor Pritzker. I think he's an idiot. But Pritzker even said, look, Mayor Johnson never had a plan for this. They just figured the Bears would never leave. And then when they said we're moving to Arlington Heights, they said, okay, well, you're still going to pay the taxes there. And people around them didn't want them because they didn't want their property taxes to go up. So that didn't happen. So that's when Indiana said, we'll give you everything. Come on over, because it'll create an infrastructure in northern Indiana, specifically a downtrodden area like Hammond, that we've never seen. We'll take it. We'll take all of that money. And, oh, by the way, we're going to put another toll road up. So whether you're coming around the I-90s or across the Skyrise Bridge, the tolls are already extremely high through there. We'll take all that money. So all those people coming over, all those fans that are going to get into an 80,000-seat stadium on the regular coming across the bridge, we'll take your money. Not only will we take your money in taxes at the gate, but we'll take your money in taxes coming over on tolls. We'll double up. So absolutely, man. Now the Bears have to move. If the Bears don't, they have absolutely no leverage.
1: If you're if you're asking of whether or not the Bears mess this up, I would say yes, knowing nothing about the procedure and the politics of any of this, and I mostly don't. It's the fact that it's still going on. You know what I mean? And I apples and oranges a little bit, but there's some similarity, and Spiegel and Holmes pointed this out. Like, it was on the same timeline as the Northwestern Stadium, and that's almost done. I don't know if it's going to open this fall fully, but, like, they're almost done with that. The Bears haven't broke ground yet. So if you're asking if they botched this, yeah, and I don't even really need to know the politics or the procedure because it's still going on years later. Like, they haven't even put a shovel in the dirt yet.
0: Right. It's mind-boggling that this is still happening. And so anyway, we've gone on long enough, but it's obviously something that affects us for the NFC North and as Packers fans when we travel down to Illinois in some way, shape, or form to go to a Packers-Bears game. So it involves us and our coverage for that. So anyway, let's do this. We'll step out. We'll take a quick break. We'll come back. We got a lot more to get to. You heard me mention them a little bit earlier. That is Game Day Men's Health. Oh, my God. Thanks to Game Day Men's Health. I went in and I got, about a month and a half ago, got the testosterone checked. And it was low. Now it's really good. Really good. I don't even have to go back to see them because I'm on such a good plan. Normally they want you once a month. They told me, don't worry until August. We'll talk to you then because you're doing everything really right. And then I went on a little bit of the muscle building peptides because I was losing weight and I started working out again. And I wanted to make sure my joints, my muscles, everything, I didn't want to lose anything. So they put me on some of the muscle peptides. They can do things for energy. They can do things for leaning you out. Yes, they do have the

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6: Here's your ESPN Radio Tri-State forecast. Mainly sunny skies today with daytime highs approaching 82. Lows level off around 58. Tonight, partly cloudy skies. Daytime highs approaching 86. Tomorrow, sunshine mixed with clouds at times. Right now, 70. I'm staff meteorologist Jennifer Wojcicki on ESPN Radio, AM 1590 WPVL.
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We're looking. Phil Michaels Show. On this Wednesday, it is hump day. This portion of the program, oh my goodness, I love our friends at Pottawatomie. Pottawatomie Hotel, Casino. Casino, Sportsbook. 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Entertainment, Food. Everything that goes along with it, they have got so much happening over there, which is just awesome. But nevertheless, that being said, Pottawatomie, they have got, by the way, did you see the Pottawatomie, casino announcement yesterday? They actually, if I'm not mistaken, they just announced that they are now the, partner, the Green Bay Packers partner. So there you go. The Green Bay Packers partner for the upcoming 2026-2027 season, Pottawatomie is. But they got a big deal going on June 21st for Father's Day. Got the Father's Day kiosk game going on. So you've got that that's going to happen. So don't forget about taking Dad down to Pottawatomie. But right now, Bernie's $300,000 journey. Bernie's $300,000 journey is going on. It's your chance to win $300,000 on that journey. It's all going down to Pottawatomie Casino Hotel, Milwaukee. The big league series and the grand finale drawings are going to happen on June 26th. So go to Pottawatomie.com for all the information, but you can win yourself 300 grand or part of it.

0: $300,000. And you can become a champion, which is not bad. This June, you've got a shot at raking in thousands in cash. Or don't forget about rewards play as well. When you join Bernie on that journey, 300K journey, as a matter of fact. They got great food. Tomorrow night, by the way, prime rib over there at Dream Dance Steakhouse. Great food there. 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And then obviously the World Cup, Stanley Cup, NBA Finals, a lot of kiosk betting going on down there right now. 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So this one comes from Anthony. Anthony says, if you're going to be Matt Arnold, knowing the starting pitching situation and knowing you need a bat, what is your priority going into the, going into the postseason? Well, really, he means going into the trade deadline, then the postseason, because he says going into the postseason, then a trade deadline. So, Anthony, that's a great question. Because we know last year they ran into a buzzsaw and they didn't have much hitting. I mean, and it wasn't like one person or two people. It was across the board. The left side of their infield is putrid. We know that. They don't have a power hitter that's legit. Vaughn is not cranking the way we had hoped. He's good. Don't get me wrong. And he's having a hell of a season since coming back from the hand injury. But they're not getting that consistent power. But I don't know what's available. So if you have to look, if you've got a power hitter and a starting pitcher, both are sitting there. First of all, they're going to look at it as, okay, who's controllable? That's first and foremost. What do we got to give up to get them? Who's more valuable? And then it's going to depend on, let's see who comes back. If Woody's back and you're three deep, maybe four deep in the starting rotation, because that's all you need in the postseason, maybe you don't need that arm. I think you always hedge your bets with pitching. The reason being is the old adage stands true for so long. Good pitching beats good hitting any day of the week. If that's the direction you got to go, that's what you do. But let's give it another month before you have to make that decision. I'm right there with you. I think that they need a bat. I believe that. They got to find themselves a bat. They got to find somebody that can come in and give them a little bit of power. Something. They just need something from the left side. But if you can't find that big bat, chances are you're going to go pitching. And let's be honest, they've had really good luck with pitchers. Finding somebody that's maybe having a little bit of a downtrodden season, or somebody that, you know, a team wants to get rid of, and, you know, somebody that just comes into this system and then suddenly they get a little rejuvenated by a clubhouse that actually is coherent, run by a manager that knows what the hell he's doing, and whatever it is they do to pitchers, whatever voodoo it is they do with the Brewers, they've been able to kind of figure it out. So I'm kind of thinking they would go in the pitching realm. Just an FYI. 877-867-1670, 877-867-1670. If you want to find us, please feel free. Go ahead and do so. We would love to hear from you. Let's do this. We'll take a break. When we come back, we're going to talk some NBA. We've got game one of the NBA Finals coming up tonight. Wemby and Brunson. And also, you got a lot of rumors still circulating about Giannis and company about regarding the Milwaukee Bucks. As we get to the end of the finals, after that, you're going to really begin to ramp up as you get closer to the NBA draft deadline as to where things are for the crown jewel that is the Milwaukee Bucks, and that's Giannis Antetokounmpo. So we're going to talk with Jim Ozarski when we return. Stay tuned. We got more of the Bill Michael Show coming up.
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0: Bill Michaels Show. We continue on. Proud to announce that we are going to be in Titletown this year, the official home of the Green and Gold Postgame Show. 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And whether it's your family or a bunch of friends, it's always a good time. That's Home Field Pub and Social. Don't forget the new official home of the Green and Gold Postgame Show. The new official home of the Green and Gold Postgame Show. We're going to be there this year after every Packers home game. After every Packers home game, we're going to be there. So we're excited about that. Bring in now Jim Ozarski, our guy from the Milwaukee Journal Sentinel covering the Milwaukee Bucks. You're at the AmFam, aren't you? Are you at the AmFam?
1: I will be starting this week.
0: Okay, I thought so. You're doing a little golf there, too, so you could kind of double-dipping. Yeah. Got NBA Finals coming up tonight. Brunson and company from the Knicks. They're in San Antonio taking on Wemby. So a lot going on. So what is the – because I'm hearing – you know, I you ever read, like, Google, and then you're like, oh, my God, Giannis being traded, and you realize it's just some – crap that somebody on a radio station spewed that doesn't really have any basis to it, and it's just a what if. And so I get caught up in this stuff, and I'm like, you know what, we got to get Jim back on. Nothing out there right now that's being floated around has had anything of substance to it, you know what I mean?
1: Yeah, so I mean, Bill, we could have a 30 minute conversation on the dissolution of search engines and AI and all that stuff, but to your point, and for listeners, yes, the sort of flotsam, the slop, whatever people want to call this now with AI kind of pulling from things. You're correct. As we speak right now, it's very quiet, and predictably so. It's mid-June. We're still in the last calendar year of basketball. So really trades aren't going to be made, Bill. But I will say, I think the quiet is telling. And what I mean by that is, look, we did not hear about the Jrue Holiday trade until it happened. We did not hear about the Damian Lillard trade until it happened. And let's be honest, Bill, if the Milwaukee Bucks are going to trade Giannis Antetokounmpo, the greatest player in franchise history, a franchise-changing decision, there are not going to be leaks and speculation. Like, that's something where it's going to be really, really tightly controlled. And to my point, Bill, I think the fact that it's so quiet means two things still. One is that they are going to make the move, that they are going to trade him. And I think that's more likely now, Bill. I'm not reporting that it's done, but I think it's more likely than the opposite, which is a stunning trade for Kyrie Irving or Kawhi Leonard or, you know, one of these moves where suddenly the Bucks decide, you know what? No, we're going all in again. Trade out to 33. We're going with these 33-year-old dudes. You know what I mean, Bill? Like, So you're right. If you're searching for it, I don't think you're going to find it, because I think what's happening is all behind the scenes right now, and probably appropriately so. But yeah, Bill, I've been covering the team for 6 years. You just kind of know and a feel, and it just feels like something is percolating. Something will happen along that timeline Jimmy Haslam sort of set out, which is, you know, by the June 23rd draft.
0: So when I look at this, you know, from a Bucks perspective, has anything changed? Because to me, you hear the banter back and forth about, well, they got to get this, they got to get at least two or three first rounders, and they got to get substantial players, and they got to get this, and they're going to rebuild this franchise. And then on the other hand, well, Giannis has to make a decision. Does he want to stay? And has anything changed? Or are we just kind of kicking the soccer ball back and forth?
1: No, we're kicking the soccer ball back and forth, Bill. First, there's no real decision by Giannis. Like, this is now a team decision. This is Jimmy Haslam and Wes Edens giving the green light to John Horst to redo this thing. Or, you know, again, the other option would have been mortgage everything for the third time. And then that would have turned into a Giannis type of thing, right? Like, you're trading all these things for, again, I'm just throwing those names out there because I think it would take that kind of talent and that kind of name to make Giannis think, oh, we're back in this. You know, this isn't Kyle Kuzma. You know what I mean? So we are kicking the soccer ball back and forth in that it hasn't changed. I do think the Bucks are really, I know that they're examining what does this look like post Giannis. And Bill, we talked about this heading into this time last year. If ownership decided this is over, Bill, they've spent over $1 billion in salary and taxes since the title. Like, they've traded out picks through 2031. You can't say they didn't try. And so maybe now they're at that point, and to how you opened it up, what does it look like? Is it, and I think that's where the Bucks are at, is do we take a lot of stuff? Is it five players and five picks from Miami? Okay, well, that's a lot of stuff. You do on paper on the ledger, it's one name on the right and 10 things on the left. Or is it, you know, this is not a report, but for an example, is it Paolo Banchero and Anthony Black and one draft pick from Orlando? And that's different because Paolo is flawed, but you could say, wow, in 3 years, Paolo Banchero could be an All-NBA player. Mm-hmm. And so he's the best player, but we only get one pick because that's just what it is. So I think that's where the Bucks are at, Bill, is what does this new era look like? Do we want a lot of stuff that we can maybe then flip forward and maybe keep building on the stuff? Or do we need a player because we're trading Giannis, and do we have the patience or impatience for that? So I think that's where they're at, is deciding the package. The offers aren't going to change, Bill. Let's put it that way. There's right. No new players happening. Like, it's going to be what it is. And so I think they know that, and they're just sifting through what's the direction of this look like post Giannis.
0: So I guess my next question is, and it's a very in your gut feeling, do the Bucks want to move on, or do the Bucks want to kind of run it and give Giannis this contract and say, hey, look, I think we've got enough here, and we're willing enough to go for that extra player or maybe even into the luxury tax to say, hey, let's put this thing together and run it back and try to get a championship in the next 4-year window?
1: My gut is the way the year ended with the emotions of Giannis calling for an investigation on the team, which was not a good look. My gut, based on the facts of the owners, both owners saying, we will trade you. That's a fact. So now you can say that's dispassionate. You can say that makes sense. But I think there's some emotion in there too. So where I'm going, Bill, is I do think the team is ready to move on because they said so. And now it turns into, okay, can we pull back and be dispassionate? What does that look like, dollars and cents, in the Deer District at Pfizer Forum with merchandise sales? And, oh, by the way, the team, the most important thing, do they win? Can we win? How long will it take? What does that look like? I mean, obviously, we've known Giannis has been irritated. We've known his mind can change. He has said as much. Man, Bill, it just feels like it's too far down the tracks, right?
0: Right.
1: I do think if you were to sit with all the parties, nothing has changed in that Giannis would want to win again and win in Milwaukee. That has always been true. That has always been the case. I just think the fact that ownership has come out and said we will move him indicates, it says, they're willing to try to win without him now. And so that's a huge shift, Bill, and it just makes me think I told you this back in February, once you're willing to listen, once you crack that door, it's so much easier to walk through it, you know, and I think that's just kind of where we're at, yeah.
0: So, let's talk about the NBA in general. Look, obviously they've got their biggest stage coming up starting this evening down in San Antonio. Wemby is getting all the accolades that Giannis got just a few years ago, and Wemby, I think, is just as good, if not will end up being a better all-round player. So I'm certainly deserving. I'm not jealous of that in any way, shape, or form as a Bucks fan, but it has shifted. So I think at some point, when I sit here and watch a lot of this postseason, I say, okay, What do the Bucks have that can compete? And we talked about this the last time you were on. That can compete with, say, the Knicks, the Spurs, the Thunder, the Cleveland. I look and I say, okay, do they have speed? Not really. They've got some younger legs. They've got some developmental guys, but they don't have two to three pieces that are significant, with one superstar being one of those three, that are significant enough to compete. How far away, in your opinion, are the Bucks?
1: Yeah, if they let's now live, because I think last week, Bill, we talked about the realities of Giannis State, right? So let's spin it in this vein of if they're moving on, they're far away. Far away meaning the rules just changed. Like, they're not, look, maybe the league has prevented the 10-year window, the 10-year rebuild, but they're not going to win it next year or in 2 years. They're just, look, even if they get a Paolo Banchero, so who would probably be the top end of player you could get back, Paolo's 23 and is a very flawed potential star. Is that going to shift under a new coach in a new city in 1 year? No. In 2 years, probably not. Like, we all saw the Giannis and Chris thing. That's a build. And so, and then if they go the other route, Bill, where it's like Tyler Hero and a bunch of 21 to 24-year-old ex-Heat guys, now that's, you're still trying to figure out who's who. They're not drafting in the top four, Bill. Even if they somehow come out of this with three first-round picks, those are all going to be mid to late. Do we trust John Horst and these guys to pick the right guys? Probably not. We have to see what that looks like. So, yeah, Bill, we're right. In the post-Giannis world, it's a few years out, even though I have really high regard and have heard nothing but really good things for Taylor Jenkins as a player development coach. But he had John Morant. John Morant was the number, what, 2-3 pick in the draft?
0: Right.
1: Like, that was, you know, Jaren Jackson Jr. was, and Dylan Brooks and Desmond Bane were really good players that he helped push. But John Morant was the straw that stirred the drink, Bill. Like, he was, it's easy to forget now what a supernova he was. And that's what, and I don't see that right now with the Bucks, to your point. And so, in the post-Giannis world, it's a few years out. I guess if there's any saving grace, Bill, it's that the Thunder are going to break it up this summer. They have to. They can't pay a $300 million tax bill.
0: Right.
1: In three years, yeah, Wemby will be with the Spurs, but half that team we're watching right now is going to be gone.
0: Okay.
1: And the Knicks are old, Bill. Like, they're all, like, I know maybe they may want Giannis if they win or lose, but their youngest guy is 29. And so that's going to look like in 2 years. So if there's any hope for Bucks fans of this post-Giannis era, is the rules of the game have changed, where maybe they don't have to wait 10 years. Maybe it's just 3 to 4, where suddenly they can win 50 games. And you and I are talking, and it's like, wow, the Bucks have won 51 games, and they're the 2 seed, and look how tight and connected they are.
0: Right.
1: You know, and maybe there's a couple All-Stars in there. So it's still a ways away, but maybe not a desolate desert that it maybe could have been a couple years ago.
0: So if I'm reading you correctly, you're probably leaning more towards Giannis will be gone than Giannis will remain.
1: Yeah, it feels that way. Again, this is not a report. It's just
0: right.
1: Call it that institutional knowledge, call it a little bit of whatever, Bill. It just feels like I haven't gotten a sense that John Horst has really explored that second path he talked about, which is keeping Giannis.
0: Right.
1: I just haven't gotten the sense that they're ready. I mean, again, we've got 3 weeks to the draft. Maybe at that point, it's like, no, wow, we can get Kawhi Leonard because of whatever's going on in LA, and everything changes. So you always allow for that, Bill. You have to give John that, because we never would have thought about Drew and Dame. But yeah, as we do this, it just feels like we're barreling toward, you know, an end of an era.
0: Is it a foregone conclusion that the Spurs win this thing with, like you had mentioned, the Knicks being that old, or the fact that the Knicks have had rest? The Knicks have won 11 straight games in the postseason. They are just rolling momentum wise. You got an entire city behind them. Do you think they're going to put up a ton of a fight?
1: I do. They're playing so well. And yeah, they've had, they've had a time off, and you know this, Bill, that's sometimes really a recipe for disaster on the road in game one. But no, I do think the Knicks have a shot because they are connected. They are playing well. There is something to be said for that connection and that connectivity. Wemby obviously is the singular best player, but we've also seen Wemby have his struggles through this. We've seen those guys in now granted, none of the Knicks players have been in this boat anyway, but they're all playing at a high level. So no, I think it's, I think it's definitely a chance. You know what, Bill? I'm going to go with the Knicks just because I think going to MSG first finals in 30 years, that's an environment that I think they win in. And are they good enough to win one game, two games on the road? I do. So why not? The Knicks haven't won a title, what, 60 years, Bill? Something like that. I don't know.
0: Yeah.
1: You were like,
0: it's been a long time.
1: Diapers when they won one.
0: Right?
1: So
0: I was.
1: Why not let's say the Knicks win one? And Adam Silver could say, hey, parity really works in the NBA.
0: Yeah, no doubt. Jim, great stuff as always, pal. I appreciate it. And we will talk again next week, okay?
1: Yeah, looks good, Bill. Talk to you then.
0: Thanks, bud. Talk to you then. There you go. Jim Ozarski joining us for a couple of minutes from the Journal Sentinel covering the Bucks, the NBA, and he's going to be out there covering the AmFam Championship. Let's do this. We'll take a quick break. We'll come back. We have got more. 2 hours down. Just about 2 hours yet to go. More of the Bill Michael Show. Heading up after this.
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9: 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Daytime highs approaching 82 this afternoon under mainly clear skies. Lows level off around 58 tonight, partly cloudy skies. Sunshine mixed with clouds at times. Tomorrow, high temperatures reach up to 86. Currently, it's 78 degrees. I'm staff meteorologist Jennifer Wojcicki on ESPN Radio, AM 1590 WPVL.
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Welcome on in, Bill Michaels Show. Just about 2 hours down. Creeping up into the next hour. Good stuff. Great stuff from Jim Ozarski. I still hold out a little bit of hope that Giannis remains. That's just me. Still hold out a little bit of hope. I guess maybe that's a good question just as a fan poll. Would you like to see Giannis stay or go? Would you like to start the rebuild, or would you like to see what the Bucks can do and keep Giannis as a fan favorite? It might be a really good question. This portion of our program brought to you by Levine Iceburner. And whether you've got a contract that you're drawing up for your business or something you just need for yourself, whatever it happens to be for you and others, or maybe you have a personal injury or you're planning an estate, a will, a living trust, or maybe, God forbid, you got some civil litigation or maybe even some criminal things that you need to take care of, they can help you out. That's Levine Iceburner. 608 is the one we use for Big Unit Foundation. And Brent Iceburner, a veteran, so he brings that same attention to detail to the courtroom. And they have, how about this? They actually answer the phone. They actually go to court for you. They actually build that relationship with you. They're not just a couple of names that don't do anything, so to speak. So they actually work for you. 608-621-2888. Call them. 608-621-2888. 608-621-2888. Brent Iceburner also on the board of Fisher House, Wisconsin, too. So also giving back as well. But again, 608-621-2888. There you have it. 877-867-1670. You can find us there. You can text us at 608-321-1670. With Giannis coming off the season that he just had, banged up. He has been banged up the last couple of years. He's been banged up quite a bit when it comes to the postseason because he hasn't been able to stay healthy throughout an entire season. Do you want to see the Bucks move on? Do you think it's time to move on? Now, there's no hard feelings. It's not like I'm going to be like anti-Giannis. I've got this sentimentality to me maybe as a fan that says, man, I'd love to see them keep him because the great unknown is what scares you. But, yeah, like Rick says, I don't care one way or the other anymore. Just tired of the topic. It's a good point. Maybe there's a little bit of fatigue there as well. I get it. I understand it. 2 hours down, 2 hours yet to go. Don't go anywhere more. The Bill Michaels Show coming up next.

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2: Well, the Brewers will look to keep it rolling tonight as they face off against the Giants again at American Family Field. Milwaukee has taken the first two games of the series, outscoring the Giants 24-5. Plenty of the runs in this series and this year have come with two outs. Crew second in the National League in batting average with two outs. First in the NL with 115 runs scored with two outs. Manager Pat Murphy says the key is the way the team approaches those at-bats.
3: Yeah, I don't think it's necessarily a two-out approach. I think it's just they stay relentless and they keep trying, you know, like they keep going after it. They stay relentless. And that's, you know, a sign of a team that cares, comes together, relies on each other.
2: That relentlessness, along with some incredible pitching of late, has allowed Milwaukee to go from 5.5 games back in the NL Central to 5.5 games up in less than a month. Again, it'll be the Brewers and Giants tonight. First pitch is at 6:40. The teams will close out the series tomorrow afternoon before Milwaukee hits the road for a couple of series against Colorado and the Athletics.
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2: Well, the Packers are going to close out the second week of OTAs tomorrow in Green Bay. Should include running back Josh Jacobs, who has practiced this week after missing last week following his arrest on domestic abuse allegations. The Brown County District Attorney's Office still trying to determine whether charges will be filed. And Wisconsin's 2027 recruiting class is at 16 players after three-star defensive back Royalton Allen out of California committed yesterday. With this Wisconsin Sports Zone Network update, I'm Zach Heil, Print.

0: Hour, Bill Michaels Show. Thanks for hanging in there with us. 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And also, excuse me, a reminder that we have our Instagram following, Facebook following, TikTok following, all that kind of good stuff. Just follow us, The Bill Michaels Show. The Bill Michaels Show. You can find us there as the counter as we continue to add Instagram followers. So if you want to make the meter move behind me, which is the meter cam, I guess, the Instagram cam, you can do that and find us there. Again, The Bill Michaels Show. We're on the Twitch app, the Kick app, the LinkedIn app as well, on our television show, 8 o'clock Central Time, Saturday nights on My24 TV. That's My24 TV. So good stuff. Good stuff. What else do we have here for you? Yeah, that's the Instagram cam. Take that off. So, I want to really quick, the whole Giannis thing, Wemby thing, and we were talking about this in the last hour, that Wemby is now getting all of the accolades that, you know, that Giannis did just a few years ago when he ended up, you know, winning a championship in Milwaukee. And Wemby deservedly so. I mean, he's burst onto the scene in year two. He's taken his team to the NBA Finals. He is an undeniable force that can do many different things. Is he, the prolific Dirk Nowitzki outside shooter? Not necessarily, no. But he can do a lot. And Giannis was kind of one of the guys that kind of paved that way a couple of years ago in the style of which he played. But now the question becomes, would you, when it comes to Giannis, looking at where the league is, looking at the speed, would you want to trade or would you want to keep Giannis at this point? And Grant, you said you had some thoughts on this as well.
1: Well, keeping Giannis, we can talk about that and we can take some thoughts and calls on that. I don't understand why everyone's falling into the same trap with Wemby and the Spurs that people have been falling in for like the last 4 or 5 years, is we have a new team upset the champs. And I was listening to Cowherd last week. He's like, yeah, I mean, the Spurs are going to be a dynasty. They're going to win. You know, it's going to be Wemby's league for, you know, the next 5, 10 years or whatever. And I just, that hasn't happened in forever. That hasn't been a thing since either the KD Warriors or whatever team LeBron was on in the East. It just hasn't been the way that it's worked.
0: Right.
1: Jokic didn't do it. Giannis didn't do it. The Thunder didn't do it. So now I don't understand why. Well, Wemby's going to be different. I think he's going to be great. But I just don't, I don't understand why we keep assuming that the team that has a great run in the playoffs is just going to dominate the league for the next 5 to 10 years. Cause we've seen that's not how the league works anymore.
0: Right.
1: Adam Silver, they've put in measures to promote parity and all these different things, with the second apron and the salary cap and stuff. Wemby's great, but I don't necessarily think he's going to be the guy that breaks the mold. Maybe we'll see, but we thought that of Jokic. We thought that of Giannis. We always think these guys are going to do it, and they very rarely in this era do.
0: Yeah.
1: You know what I mean?
0: And Jim had a really good point. That team is not going to look the same in a couple of years. The Knicks are not going to look the same in a couple of years. OKC is not going to look the same in the next 2 years. Because of the way the money is and what you can and can't have, there are going to be players that are going to be on the open market that are going to be looking to get paid. So if you get rid of Giannis, you get the draft choices and such in return with some shorter deals, you're in play for all of that. And, you know, who knows how fast you, as he stated, how fast you can rebuild. So, and you may not have to wait the decade like we've seen before from, you know, the early 2000s till, you know, the mid to late teens. for all of a sudden the next Giannis to burst onto the scene, and then, you know, the Bucks go off to win a championship. You can become good relatively quick in a few years and see the actual growth. I don't know. Like I said, sentimentality wise, I was hoping that they'd be able to do this and win with Giannis again. But as Jim put it, and the more reality begins to set in, I look at it also as saying, yeah, it's probably time. And as I've said over and over again, you look at Giannis and you say, you know, he's what, 30 right now? 30, 31, I think. And he's breaking down. Big men break down quicker than smaller players do. It's just a fact. I mean, any big man in the league, I mean, for Kareem to play as long as he did is just amazing.
1: But Kareem was, I mean, I never watched him, but I've seen plenty of video and I've watched more modern bigs. He was like graceful, light-footed, like he did ballet. You know what I mean?
0: Right.
1: He wasn't Shaq or Giannis where, I mean, not to say that Kareem wasn't powerful, but he had the sky hook and the touch and the balance and all these things where I think a lot of these other big men who've probably broken down faster are just more the force of nature types.
0: Right. The way the game is played, the fast physical up and down the floor, specifically the way Giannis plays it with such an aggression on the inside, it might not be the worst thing in the world if he has another good year left in him that he's not a part of the Bucks, because the 2 or 3 years that will remain on that contract, you won't be able to deal him because he'll be breaking down at that point. Unless somebody wants him as just a final piece to a team that they feel can make a run. Again, he could be a phenom the way he takes care of himself. You know, who knows?
1: Maybe these last couple of years have just been miserable luck. Sure.
0: You're right.
1: And
0: so
1: he's
0: about
1: to be healthy for the next few. I just wouldn't bet on it.
0: But exactly. History will tell you maybe you just don't go in that direction. So, I don't want to see the Bucks, you know, move him just out of sentimentality reasons. But for all the business side of me, if I'm sitting there in the box office, I'm going, if you lose your star and you're not good and you miss, we're in trouble. You got a giant paperweight down there in the Fiserv Forum. Cause we've seen that in the past where people just don't go. I remember years, lean years where you get 8,000, 7,000, 9,000 down there at the Bradley Center. And everybody could have stood up and introduced themselves to one another, you know, as a Bucksaholic at that point. So I don't know. It's the fear of the unknown. My fear is, do you go back to the dark ages? Because you've got the bona fide superstar in your own backyard right now. And sometimes fear can cause you to do things that you shouldn't do. So maybe you shouldn't think with fear. You should think straight with business. And that's what John Horst gets paid to do. And maybe that's the reason there's more and more people saying, yeah, this is probably the time. This is probably the time to move them. And slowly, people are convincing me to go in that direction.
1: Well, and even if Giannis, like, even if they trade some of these first round picks to build around Giannis for the next couple of years, okay, I don't think that's the worst idea in the world if Giannis will sign an extension and stay and be like, all right, trade some pieces and we'll keep trying. I don't think that's the stupidest thing on planet Earth. It might not be the most logical, sensible, but I don't think it's that stupid. My concern would then be, okay, well, if the team's like not looking all that good in November, are we going to, you know, like, are you going to be all the way bought in? Or are we just going to go right back to where we were a year ago, 2 months into the season, if you don't love how it's playing?
0: Right.
1: You know what I mean? So if they're going to trade pieces and extend Giannis and keep this thing going, I kind of almost need to know if Giannis is willing to go down with that ship and be here the rest of his career, even if he's not on some super contender team.
0: Right.
1: And I don't really know that they're going to be able to pull that off. And I wouldn't ask Giannis to do that. You know what I mean? Which is why I think this summer a trade probably makes the most sense.
0: 877-867-1670. 877-867-1670. You want to hit us up? Please feel free to go ahead and do so. We would love to hear from you. 877-867-1670. Also Packers stuff. Now, I've been reading as much as I can, because some of this stuff is people that aren't necessarily the journalists that are there in the daily. It's kind of some of the outside people that are looking in. And I look at some of the people that write daily, and I'm trying to get a gather for, at this point, I think we're trying to absorb anything Packers, right? So I'm trying to look at what some of the positives are. And it's kind of like spring training. When a guy's jacking in spring training, I'm kind of like, temper that. Just temper it. It's great to see somebody going with 5 and 6 and 7 home runs in spring training, but temper it because, again, you got pitchers that are just trying to hit their mark. They're just throwing fastballs. They're trying to just be able to put it inside, outside, in the zone. So I don't try to get too jacked up about it. There are a lot of people excited about the Kentucky offensive lineman, Jagger Burton. And there is this pessimism for the offensive line in general, short of Zach Tom's return, for the Green Bay Packers offensive line. And like I said, they haven't really done anything. Guys are just trying to absorb the offense. They're trying to learn cadence. They're trying to know the right place, you know, specifically rookies are trying to know the right place to go. Where's the lunch? Oh, I got to look up and see the screens for meetings. You know, I got to make sure that I go to the right locker every day. When do we talk to the media? When do we not talk to the media? What marketing people are coming at me? What do I got to do? What do I got to sign? They're just trying to get their feet wet. So, you know, for people to go, oh, my God, he's impressive. He is impressive. He was an offensive lineman that was drafted late, 5th round, and there's a lot of optimism there. But I read all this stuff and people bring it to me and they say, oh my God, this guy's incredible. This rookie. And I'm like, well, they haven't hit anybody yet. How do you know? How do you know? And I guess my question is, are you more pessimistic or are you more optimistic about where the Packers are at right now? Because it's all over the place. It's all over the place. I mean, I don't know if you're getting that in general, Grant, if you get emails and texts and on your show and stuff, but I just, it's all over the place for people that feel like this is great. This is, you know, this is the best thing and he's going to fit right in and Belton needs to move to tackle because Belton was a tackle and he can't play, he didn't play that well and at the guard position. And yeah, I agree. They had some change at center. They had some change at the guard position. He was good in the run game, not great in the pass block game. Banks did not live up to expectations and certainly the money that he was being paid. Rashid Walker had somewhat of a down year, thus it made him easier to let go. I all of this stuff plays into this, but I don't know if I'm looking at it as a pessimistic or optimistic. I'm just looking at it as we haven't seen anything yet. We know what it is. On paper, it looks better, but it seems like there's this, because we're so starved. It's kind of like when people rocket up the big board for a draft. He's rocketing. Well, why is he rocketing? He hasn't played a game. Because maybe other people are falling around him, or is because he did something in his pro day where he ran a little bit faster than maybe people thought, but he hasn't played a snap yet. So I don't get the, this guy is going to be great. Because if he's not, then everybody goes away. Everybody's prediction becomes moot. But as of right now, Burton, as good as he is or could be, he's not a starter. He doesn't have a starter's job yet. He's going to compete. But I don't know where all this, I don't know. Maybe it's just this downtrodden negative energy that seems to loom large, for people that just want to point the finger to say, this sucks, that sucks, this sucks, so they can say, I told you so later down the road. I have no idea.
1: I think, a lot of the optimism that I hear, and I think this is on this show too, is about the players. Like people are optimistic about Matthew Golden or Cisse or Edrin, Evan Williams. Like, lovely players. I think a lot of the pessimism is about the coach, you know, and or maybe the GM.
0: Sure.
1: Which is funny because the GM takes the players that everyone's optimistic about. So I'm not really sure how that squares, but.
0: Right.
1: I think a lot of the optimism is micro. I believe in this player and I'm excited to watch him. And I think a lot of the pessimism is, but I don't believe in the coach. So why am I going to get my hopes up that they can win a division or make a Super Bowl run?
0: Yeah. And that I get. I understand that because we've seen that. We saw that history play out last year. I completely understand it. But some of the stuff that's being sent to me, like, you got to read this. Okay, it's the same thing that's being said when he was drafted. Nothing's changed. It isn't like he walked in and went, ah, I got it. I'm good. I got it. I know every cadence. I know everything about it. I've been studying the Green Bay Packers since I was 6 years old, and I know everything there is to know. It's not like that's going on. So at this time, you know, I try to play in the head of Mike Clements. Mike Clements is like, you know, wait and see. Mike will every now and then get excited about somebody and say, you got to see this guy. He can really move. He can juke. He in open field, he can burn people. You know, this guy's pretty strong. This guy's pretty wide. This guy's got great footwork. The coaches are really high on this guy. Who knows? But beyond that, I don't get crazy.
1: And at OTAs, right, there's only so many things you can look at. Bill Huber said this on Monday, like cornerback versus wide receiver. You can get a little bit of a sense there. That's a guy trying to cover another guy, even in a limited setting. I also think you can just observe, and Mike would be best at this because he's watched so many of these things. Who looks like they have their arms around the playbook so far? Which players look like they're fitting in, they belong, and which guys look overwhelmed? Right? Yeah. Because I think even in shorts and even in drills that aren't super physical or demanding, you can look around and say, that guy really seems like he's understanding what it means so far to be on a team, to learn a playbook, to go through the process, right? I think you can identify some of those things, but it's not going to be a highlight tackle on a, you know, video that we watch on Twitter.
0: Yep. I completely agree. 877-867-1670. We're going to hear from inside the Packers locker room, some of the guys at the OTA. So that's all going to be when we return. So don't go anywhere. We've got a whole lot more of the Bill Michaels Show. And don't forget, tomorrow we're going to be live at Eau Claire, Wisconsin, at the Wild Ridge Golf Course. We're excited about that, going back there this year for the Junior Achievement Golf Outing. Another great area in the state of Wisconsin to go to if you're thinking about doing something. And that was last week, or is it this weekend? This weekend, I think it is, in Marinette, Wisconsin. Marinette, Wisconsin, they have a lot going on. They got the boat races, so which is awesome. They've got the pro boat racing. It's coming to Marinette, Wisconsin. It is this weekend. It is the Rumble on the River, and it's hydroplane boats, by the way, over 100 miles an hour. They're going to close Riverside Avenue, and the public is going to sit on the Menominee Riverbank and watch all these races there this weekend, 6th and 7th. The races, they're free, by the way. Food trucks, music, racing from 10 a.m. to 5 p.m. There's something to see. It's amazing. And don't forget, they've got coming up in July, the three-day event, the July 10th, 11th, and 12th, the three-day event that celebrates the city of Marinette and the logging heritage. So they've got out at Stevenson Island, the grounds open at 6 o'clock with food trucks and beverages there. 7 o'clock, the number one Eagles tribute band, Hotel California. They're going to give a free concert on the 12th on Saturday, or excuse me, on the 11th, Saturday the 11th. The Loggers 5K run walk is going to be taking place. They got the festival grounds on Stevenson Island. They're going to be opening up at noon. They got so much going on. So if you're thinking about something good to do, think about Marinette, Wisconsin. They got the powerboat races, the hydroplane, the Rumble on the River this weekend coming up in the middle of July on the 10th, 11th, and 12th. They've got the celebration of the logging heritage and so much more. 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And don't forget, they also have the kayak adventures and bass fishing tournament coming up in the end of August this year as well. So put that on your calendar. Stay tuned. We got a whole lot more of the Bill Michaels Show coming up.
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0: Welcome! Bill Michaels Show. How we looking? This portion of our program, it is brought to you by our friends at Buzzard Billy's. Buzzard Billy's, great food. Great food out there and in the La Crosse area. If you are if you're out there, you already know the pleasure of that because it's right there in your own backyard. If you're traveling around, stop on Pearl Street in La Crosse, Wisconsin, and go to Buzzard Billy's and get yourself some really good food, a good night out, or maybe a good Thursday night, whatever night they're open. It's always a cool vibe up there in the Starlight Lounge, which is above Buzzard Billy's for some of the craft cocktails that they have. Buzzard Billy's also, they have the outside seating open. They always have some drink specials featuring summertime fare as well. So some really good stuff happening. That's Buzzard Billy's on Pearl Street in La Crosse. And they've been open for quite some time, but it's in that old 1860s historical old brick hotel building. I love that place. And two great places under one roof. Buzzard Billy's downstairs, Starlight Lounge upstairs on Pearl Street in La Crosse, Wisconsin. So there you go. Let's do this. Let's take a listen because the quarterback had a lot to talk about yesterday. A lot of questions brought up, obviously, with the season, with the offseason, Josh Jacobs, everything. The quarterback of your Green Bay Packers, Jordan Love. Take a listen.
1: How's your technique?
2: I got good technique. I've been doing speed runs and getting it down, though. It's been great. It's been great. Dad life has been amazing so far.
3: How much sleep are you getting?
2: I'm getting sleep, yeah. Veronica, my wife, she's doing a great job, fantastic job, allowing me to try and get as much sleep as I can. But, you know, there's some nights where you just got to try and help out as much as I can. But, no, she's doing a great job.
4: What's the most life-changing thing about being father?
2: Life-changing? I think, man, just coming home every day and knowing that, you know, I have a daughter now, and I know everybody's always said that. Some of the guys in the locker room are always like, once you have a kid, it's just different. Like, all the stress and things you worry about kind of, it's a new worries and new stress about having just a kid at home that you get to come home to and spend that quality time with. So definitely is awesome. It gives you a kind of new perspective of, you know, just raising a child and all the cool things that come with it. But it's changed a lot. We've been in the house a good majority of the time.
5: How would you describe the feeling of meeting Raina for the first time?
2: It was amazing. You know, obviously being just in the hospital, we were there for about 2 days. So, you know, it was a good experience just being there. It wasn't fun sleeping on the couch in there, but, you know, obviously when we had her, it was, you know, one of those very special life changing moments of just seeing, you know, your daughter for the first time. So it was pretty cool.
6: Jordan, what's been the vibe, of the off season program, would you say so far?
2: Working. I think it's always, you know, I think the beginning of OTA is always nice just to get back together with the guys, you know, that probably haven't seen for a couple months. So just be able to get everybody back here, get back together, and just have your mindset on work and obviously the work we're putting in the weight room and on the field when you start just doing routes and some of the smaller basic stuff. And then, you know, building up to now phase three, we're doing some team stuff and just about working and trying to get back to honing in on the details and building the foundation of what we're going to be this year.
7: Have you guys absorbed internally the news with Josh? Have you guys had meetings? You talk about it. Have you guys absorbed that internally?
2: Yeah, we've talked internally. You know, everyone knows what the situation is there, and we've talked. But obviously, the details are, you know, we're keeping that. Everybody's keeping that under wraps right now, just out of respect for the situation and obviously all the legal stuff that's, you know, going to be playing out. But you know, it's great to have Josh here with us. Be able to work with us and get back to work. But, yeah, you know, we're just kind of everybody's just waiting and letting it play out on its own.
7: Do you find yourself wondering, man, am I going to have my running back this year, or just the uncertainty of it all, especially for you as a quarterback?
2: You know, it's, yeah, there's always questions. You know, I was shocked when I saw it.

0: And like I said, it's one of those things we're gonna let it play out. You know, there's a lot of uncertainty when you hear something like that of what might happen. But we'll see. We'll let it play out and go from there.
1: Didn't seem that way, but is it awkward at all when you first saw him after the incident or whatever happened?
0: No. And you know, I'm just gonna leave some of the stuff we've talked about and everything kind of internally. But no, knowing who Josh is, no.
1: What'd you think of your new receiver, 16?
0: Bo Melton. man, you know, I love having Bo out there. It's nice to have him back on the offense side, you know, fully, and just keep him over here and keep letting him work on his craft as a receiver. But he made a couple big-time plays today, some down-the-field plays, but it's nice. I mean, everybody knows in the locker room what kind of personality Bo is, and he brings that kind of energy and then that just infectious mindset wherever he's at. And he's a great person to be around, so having him back on the offense side has been great.
2: Why is he good on the deep ball? Why is he so good on the deep ball?
0: Bo's very fast. He's got a lot of speed, that's all I can say. But he makes a play catching the ball today.
3: How rare is it to have a guy who's willing to do what he's done in the last couple of years? Go to defense, do whatever the team needs, it's something that's not his position, and switch back the next year and do something like that. I take it takes a special person to do that.
0: It definitely does. You know, I think that's the mindset everybody wants to have, but you know, maybe some people get put in that position and you aren't as willing to switch to a whole new position that they haven't played. But for Bo, it's that mentality, whatever it takes, you know, whatever he can do to be at the best and be on the field and make an impact for the team, whether it's receiver, DB, special teams, you know, he's the guy he's going to do it. He's going to step up and he won't complain about it, and he'll go put his best foot forward. So, like you said, it takes a special, you know, type of mentality and just mindset to be able to do that.
4: Jordan, I know you talk so much and you guys about turning the page and moving on to, especially when it's a new season. But, you know, for the game in Chicago, the way it ends like that, how long does it take you as a competitor to get through that and get over it and just kind of move forward?
0: It's always tough. You know, especially just when you get to playoffs, you know, we always talk about it. You win or go home, and everybody knows that. So it's when you got to play your best ball, find ways to win. And, you know, that game in particular, you know, obviously being up and letting the game slip away and losing it the way we did is very tough. Something you think about throughout the offseason. But, you know, we've moved on, and it's all about improving and finding ways to not let that happen again. You know, since I've been the starter here, we've had some tough playoff losses, and it's all about trying to find ways to keep growing and getting better. And now we get a new opportunity with this season coming forward where it's just about getting back to work, you know, learning from mistakes that are made throughout the whole course of the season, improving on those things as offense, finding ways to, you know, put our best foot forward, find the best plays that work for us, have the best guys out there on the field, things like that. So it's just about getting back to work, and you know, it'll be another long process before we get to training camp and to the beginning of the season, but it's all about just getting back to work.
5: To jump off that, you've been doing this a long time now. When you get to June, where are you in the optimism level just going toward the next season, starting to think about that, and how does this June stack up with past Junes in your mind?
0: No, like I mentioned, I think it's always nice to get back together as a team, to see these guys, see the work guys have been putting in all offseason, and then obviously get back out here and start playing ball again. And, you know, the beginning is a little bit slow, but now we get to phase three and we're doing real football. Obviously no pass, but, you know, doing some overs D, it's nice. It's very nice. So I think that's always the beginning of, all right, let's restart this thing, get back to work, and keep finding ways. It's going to be a new team. We got a lot of new faces, some guys that aren't here that have been here. So it's all about just finding ways to improve and, you know, building this new unit, building the chemistry, and, you know, being able to start that foundation from the bottom.
6: So let's do this. We'll stop it there. We'll pick up where we left off. Jordan Love talking to the media and some interesting stuff there. Obviously, he's a new dad. A lot of questions about Josh Jacobs and kind of picking things up going into this season and kind of looking forward to what, you know, not only this camp or OTA, but, you know, training camp and such holds. So let's do this. We'll step out. We'll take a quick break. We'll come back. We got a lot more to get to. This portion of the program brought to you by our friends at Pella Windows and Doors of Wisconsin. And we know it's going to heat up, and you want to keep the air conditioning in and the heat out. They can do that. Vice versa in the wintertime. Not to mention the economical factor, the curb appeal, the value added to your home. They have different innovations, such as the roll screens, the slider windows and such. They've won awards for that stuff, and just so many different lines to choose from for that fits your lifestyle, fits your budget, fits the look and the taste of your home. So many cool things. So many cool things. 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

0: 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We go back to Jordan Love talking to the media. Take a listen.
1: It's been like having Tyrod in the room with you.
2: It's been great. You know, Tyrod is he's a pro. He's a vet. He's been at it for a long time. So, you know, it's nice to have a guy in the room that's played a lot of ball. He's been in a lot of different offenses, and just somebody you can piggyback off and, you know, pick his brain. You know, what are you seeing out there? What am I seeing? Kind of those things, and just have those conversations. But Tyrod's been great, man. He's a pro. You know, just the way he handles his business, comes in the building, and, you know, goes to work is it's cool to watch, and it'll be great to have him around.
1: He was obviously Aaron's backup in New York. Did Aaron reach out anything? Be like, you're gonna love this guy, or anything like
2: no,
1: that?
2: No, okay. We haven't talked yet. But no, he's been with, you know, Aaron, like you said, been in these type of systems similar to ours. So you know, he brings a lot of wisdom, a lot of just you know, different ideas on how, you know, their offense was ran over there and different things scheme-wise. So it was great.
3: Jordan, how much are you looking forward to having a fully healthy Tucker Kraft back this year?
2: He'll be great. You know, he's been grinding, you know, since he got injured last year and all offseason. So another guy where it's just you watch these guys work on the side, and it's sucks not having him out there. We all know what type of player he is, but I know he'll be back, and he'll be hungry to hit the ground running whenever he's able to, you know, get back with the team.
4: You guys have some of your receivers, and Romeo and Dontavion. Just what do you feel about the wideout group you have? Who do you think's kind of ready to pick up the slack with those guys?
2: Yeah, like you mentioned, it's tough losing Rome, losing Wicks. You know, wish those guys nothing but the best, you know, and their new journey on a new team. But it's always tough, you know. You never want to see guys go. Especially guys that were such, you know, impactful players like those two. But like you mentioned, we still got a very deep receiver room. We got Christian, we got Jay Reed, we got MG, guys who are all going to continue to keep building, keep taking those steps. Guys who played a lot of ball with Christian and Jay Reed. So we still got a great room, and it's just, like I said, it's just about getting back to work right now, building the foundation, and setting ourselves up for when we get back to training camp.
5: Is the dynamic, though, any different? Like, you want as many great players as you can. You always say your favorite guys, and now it's open, right? Mm-hmm. But you did have a lot of mouths to feed before, and the pecking order is a little bit different now with their departures. Does that change the dynamic for you, and does it make it in any way easier?
2: I mean, like you mentioned, for me, I love having, you know, as many options as possible. You know, I love having all those guys in the room. You know, obviously for them, everybody wants the ball, and it is hard to feed everybody. But like you mentioned, as a receiver, you don't play every play. You know, guys get tired, they're rotating in and out, so you always want to have the best out there. So now it's about finding those next guys. You know, finding those next guys to take that step. We got guys. We got Savion. We got Bo. Guys who are going to, you know, build up and, you know, hopefully be able to be there to take the load off when Christian, Jay Reed, those are going to be the guys, and MG when they need a break. So it's just about building that foundation and getting those next guys who are going to be the next playmakers for us. But, yeah, you know, I love having as many weapons as I can. So I don't think it makes it easier. But I think for the question, just trying to spread the ball around to those guys, getting as many touches, yeah, it'll be easier in that way.
6: The passing game has been very spread evenly for a few years now. As a quarterback, especially with this depth chart at receiver, is it incumbent upon you to make sure you're getting the ball to your best guys as much as possible, even if it doesn't mean that it's going to be as spread evenly as it's been?
2: Man, I think once we get to the season and figuring out how we're going to game plan for guys and where we're going to put guys on certain routes, things like that, for me, it always comes back down to just reading the play out, trying to make the best decision possible based on what the defense is doing and attacking them that way and not trying to be forcing the ball to certain guys just because I'm trying to get them as many touches as I can. Just trying to be a smart quarterback and play the game out. But, yeah, no, we'll try and get these guys as many touches, and I think right now it's we're off to a great start. These guys are making plays, and it's been fun to get back to it with them. But we'll see how we keep building this thing.
6: So you don't go into a game week, thinking, okay, Tucker, he's got to have this many touches for us to be our best offense. Or Christian, he's got to have this many touches for us to be our best offense.
2: Not that many touches, but I think it's all, you know, matchup, who you're going against. You might think, okay, I like the matchup we're getting on Tucker on some of these guys we're going against. So you might like, you know, I like attacking this corner on the outside. So you might get those kind of matchups, but I never go into it thinking I need to get a guy a certain amount of catches.
7: Not asking for specifics, but going against Gannon's defense the first time these last few weeks. So what are your initial impressions of kind of what you've seen on that side of the ball?
2: It's been great so far. I think as a quarterback, going against a new defense that you haven't really scouted is always just trying to figure some stuff out, figure out what these coverages are, figure out what they look like, figure out what the disguises look like, and just trying to piece some stuff together. And, you know, the first couple weeks was definitely trying to figure it out, and, you know, it's looking good so far for sure. They're flying around. They're making a good impact so far. But I think as we get into it, it's starting to, you know, figure it out, understand what they're doing a little bit more and how we can attack it. But so far it's looking good. You know, the DBs are all playing really well right now. They're in tune with each other, and they're making some plays.
3: Jordan, do you pay attention at all to, like, national NFL news? I mean, obviously Miles Garrett to the Rams and A.J. Brown to the Patriots. I mean, it's the two teams you guys are going to see this year. Do you pay any attention to that, or just kind of noise?
2: No, you see it. You see it all. You know, I definitely see whenever there's some big trades, especially Miles Garrett going to the Rams. I mean, that's a huge deal right there. Like you mentioned, a team we'll face in the season. So, yeah, you see all that stuff, and that was a big trade for sure.
3: Were you maybe not hoping to have to play against Miles Garrett again?
2: I mean, you know, when I heard it, that's the first thing I thought was, all right, we're playing him again. So it'll be great. You know, he's a phenomenal football player. And you know, they got a good defense already. They got a good team in general, obviously. So we'll see what it looks like.
8: What does Jordan Morgan show you in the off season? He's going back to the position he's known so well. Being at that position, hasn't that allowed him really thrive? Do you think so far?
2: Yeah, and J-Mo, I think since we've got back, he's looked good. You know, he's put in the work throughout the off season, just working out, getting that strength right. And for him, I think it'll be great. Be able to get him settled in at left tackle. We know he's bounced around, you know, been at guard, moved around to tackle. So for him to be able to just settle in and get all these reps throughout the off season and going into training camp at tackle, it'll be great for him and just continue to grow and be the best player he can be. But I'm excited for him.
6: You mentioned learning from last season. What were the lessons from last season? Because it wasn't just the last game. It was September on. As a team, you guys were in position to win games mm-hmm. and were able to close them. What did you learn from that?
2: Yeah, I think, you know, it was disappointing how we finished, you know, all those games towards the end of the season. And, you know, as a team, we always talk about finishing. And just you got to find ways in these games late in the season, no matter what the circumstances are. You know, guys get injured, things happen, your body's tired. You got to find ways to keep stacking, keep elevating going into the postseason. And, you know, when you get a close game like some of the ones we had, you got to find ways to finish and win those games and set yourself up going into playoffs. And especially, like you said, the Bears game, the last playoff game, you know, we didn't do that. So we got to do a much better job finishing, I think. Situational ball is something that we'll have to keep improving, especially as the offense. Just keep improving at some of those, you know, two-minute situations. Just getting everybody on the same page of what we need to do in some of those situations and just growing from some areas we've made mistakes in before.
9: Two more. Jordan, with having Sean back, you know, what kind of rapport you guys built at the center during the second mm-hmm. half of last season? What do you think that meant to you guys, the offensive line, kind of what you guys, the direction you're heading?
2: Yeah, it was great. You know, I think anytime, especially a center, a guy who's snapping you the ball every play, you want to have that relationship. You want to, you know, build something with a guy. So to be able to get Sean back was huge. I was excited to hear that news. And like you mentioned, if he wasn't going to be back, who knows what, you know, if we'd be trying to bring a guy in, who knows. So just trying to know that you have a guy that you've built chemistry with, understand each other, the communication, all those things are on point. So to have him back, I think he did a phenomenal job last year stepping into that role, something he hadn't really done as much. You know, he's been a guard, so I think he did a great job at it. And now for him, it's just keep finding ways to improve, be as consistent as possible. But I think for the O-line as a whole, having that guy who's making the calls, knowing what to do, you'd love to have that.
10: I remember when Aaron was here, he would, if there's a young receiver or a young corner, he would purposely test them at training camp just to see what they got. Mm-hmm. Will you take that approach, whether it's throwing the ball to the Savion Williams of the world or throwing it at Brandon Cisse, just kind of see what they got and get those guys ready for what's to come?
2: I mean, I'll try not to throw the ball to Brandon Cisse. definitely not. Try not to. But
10: well, his direction.
2: Yeah, I mean, you definitely want to test guys, especially young guys, like you mentioned. I think on the offensive side, it's more of, you know, you right now is the time to train guys on where to be at, where as a quarterback you're expecting guys to be for certain looks. And, you know, if guys might not be running a route a certain way, is kind of just putting a ball in an area where you're expecting them to be. And that's how you grow and learn and tell a guy after the rep, hey, this is where I need you. Or, you know, I think all those little things. But just understanding each other, filling it out, talking after the play. Hey, what'd you see here? You know, this is kind of what I was thinking on this rep. Just continue to build that chemistry. And then on the defense side, yeah, I mean, you want to – I love watching some of the young guys out there, seeing what they're doing, seeing what they're capable of. Yeah, you want to attack guys when you see them out there, just see what kind of plays they're going to be making. But, yeah, try and avoid throwing the ball to the defense as much as possible for sure.
0: There you go. That's Jordan Love meeting with the media and just talking about some of the guys that are there. It's tough right now watching Tucker Kraft, obviously. Not being able to participate, but they know he's going to be coming back. He talked a little bit about the offensive line. The surprise that many of the guys inside the walls of 1265 felt once they heard about the Josh Jacobs situation. So a lot of stuff there to kind of chew on. Let's do this. We'll step out. We'll take a quick break. We'll come back. We got more to get to. More of the Bill Michaels Show. This portion of it is brought to you by our friends at Road America. They just had a big weekend. The motorbikes were there, the superbikes. Moto America just left. The SCCA June sprints are coming up, and then come IndyCar. It's not too late. You can still get a season pass for everything. Trans Am, Vintage Weekend, IMSA, GT World Challenge, Art on Wheels. 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I mean, it is packing up there if you're going to go to IndyCar. 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
19: Here's your ESPN Radio Tri-State forecast. Daytime highs approaching 82 this afternoon under mainly clear skies. Mainly clear tonight, lows dip down to about 58. Sunshine mixed with clouds at times. Tomorrow, highs level off around 86. Currently 80. I'm staff meteorologist Jennifer Wojcicki on ESPN Radio, AM 1590 WPVL.
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How we looking? Bill Michaels Show. Wednesday, hump day. Good stuff. Appreciate you being here. As always, 877-867-1670, 877-867-1670. Hey, got to say thanks to our friends at Marquardt RV. Love traveling the state and doing it in this incredible Forest River motorhome that's Coachman by Forest River, by the way. And that's the 2026 version of the Big Unit Cruiser. It's going to be out and about today, tonight, obviously up at Road America for the IndyCar races as well. We're going to be out there staying in that and moving all over the state. Going to be up in Door County this year. We're going to get to visit Door County. So we're probably going to take it to a couple of Packers game, a couple of Brewers. Got the Savannah Bananas this weekend. Going to be out in Sturgis. So we got a lot of stuff we're traveling around the state in when it comes to our Marquardt RV Big Unit Cruiser. So this year's awesome. I love it. But if you're looking for service, because now's the time. You start looking for these things. You're like, man, I'd love to go out, do a little camping, take the family, take the friends, whatever. Maybe you just want to get away and go by yourself. Who knows? But they've got something for everybody. But what they pride themselves on is their service. It's second to none. Anybody can sell you anything. But this place really does take care of their people. And you got to take a look at the website, because it may not say Marquardt RV in the location nearest you. 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Got another hour of the Bill Michaels Show upcoming. Got Matthew Golden we're going to hear from. We got a lot more. Don't go anywhere. Stay tuned. A whole lot more of the Bill Michaels Show coming up right after this.

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2: Well, the Brewers will look to keep it rolling tonight as they face off against the Giants again at American Family Field. Milwaukee has taken the first two games of the series, outscoring the Giants 24-5. Plenty of the runs in this series and this year have come with two outs. Crews second in the National League in batting average with two outs. First in the NL with 115 runs scored with two outs. Manager Pat Murphy says the key is the way the team approaches those at-bats.
3: Yeah, I don't think it's necessarily a two-out approach. I think it's just they stay relentless and they keep trying, you know, like they keep going after it. They stay relentless. And that's, you know, sign of a team that cares, comes together, relies on each other.
2: That relentlessness, along with some incredible pitching of late, has allowed Milwaukee to go from 5.5 games back in the NL Central to 5.5 games up in less than a month. Again, it'll be the Brewers and Giants tonight. First pitch is at 6:40. The teams will close out the series tomorrow afternoon before Milwaukee hits the road for a couple of series against Colorado and the Athletics.
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2: Well, the Packers are going to close out the second week of OTAs tomorrow in Green Bay. Should include running back Josh Jacobs, who has practiced this week after missing last week following his arrest on domestic abuse allegations. The Brown County District Attorney's Office still trying to determine whether charges will be filed. And Wisconsin's 2027 recruiting class is at 16 players after three-star defensive back Royalton Allen out of California committed yesterday. With this Wisconsin Sports Zone Network update, I'm Zach Heil-Prin.

0: Welcome in to hour number four, the Bill Michaels Show. We are back. Another one to go. Thank you very much. Another one to go. Yeah, good stuff. Good stuff. Always good stuff. Appreciate you being here. Thanks for hanging out with us. Man, there's a, we got a plethora of stuff, you know, it's just been good. It's been good. It's, you got, you know, a little OTAs going on. We're going to hear from, coming up here momentarily from Matthew Golden. We're going to hear his voice and, some of the questions as he now becomes a focus, if you will. So, you know, we're going to talk, or we're going to hear, the media talking with him as he becomes a focus of the offense and, more of a role this year than he had last year, for sure. In addition to that, Brewers continue to win. And they got a young gun coming up tonight, by the way, in case you did not know. Brewers, they got a call. They got to make the call, right? So who's coming up today? What's the kid's last name?
1: Tyson Harden.
0: Tyson Harden. I can remember Tyson, but I couldn't remember his last name. So Tyson Harden. I know some of the websites still say undecided, but it's Tyson Harden who is coming up. So that is what's going to happen for the Brewers. Webb is going to go tonight for 2-4 with a 4.82 ERA, going to go tonight for the Giants. Reds back at it, taking on the Royals tonight, and that's in Great American Ballpark. In the meantime, you've got the St. Louis Cardinals still hosting the Rangers, the Cubs hosting the A's, and Pittsburgh is on the road taking on the Astros. So the Brewers just continue to put some more distance between them and themselves and, you know, at least a second-place team. And right now, the Pirates are in second place at 5.5 back. So not that I feel like the Pirates are a legitimate threat, but, you know, hey, when it comes to run differential, at least they're better than most when it comes to their, what is it, fifth overall in the National League. Brewers are fourth. They're fifth in the National League. So the Pirates have actually performed better than maybe what even I expected. But St. Louis really gained ground. They've fallen off a little bit. The Cubs have fallen off dramatically. The Reds have fallen off dramatically. So now you strike while the iron's hot if you're the Milwaukee Brewers. So good stuff there as well. Let's do this. Matthew Golden, wide receiver for your Green Bay Packers, meeting with the media. Take a listen.
2: I know you missed it so much.
3: I did. I missed all y'all, man.
2: Right. Matthew, what's your mood right now?
3: Excited, man. You know, just to get back to football, get around the guys. Obviously, just be in the building again, but, you know, OTA has been good. You know, I've been excited about it and, you know, just looking forward to the season.
2: How about you personally? To do more, to build on what you did last year, how are you approaching year two?
3: You know, just the mindset, just attacking each day, trying to get better 1%. And, you know, obviously just put myself in a position to be able to help the team out as much as I can. You know, right now I feel real confident in myself and, you know, I'm just, like I said, man, I'm excited for what we got going on to this season and, you know, just keep building the chemistry with Jordan.
2: How do you view your rookie year?
3: I would say, I mean, it happened exactly how it was supposed to. You know, I feel like it kind of developed me and my mindset to, you know, just have a chip on my shoulder, obviously, and just how to go about things. So, I mean, like I said, I wouldn't change anything that happened last year. I feel like for this year, it's a part of the plan, man, and I'm excited.
4: Do you
3: gain
4: any confidence from the way you finished the season in Chicago?
3: Yeah, I definitely did. I feel like I said, man, it happened how it was supposed to. I ended up scoring, and we didn't get the win. I mean, that's obviously something that we wanted. But to build off last year, I mean, that's everything I was looking forward to. So, like I said, man, I'm looking forward to this year, and I got the mindset to just attack everything that's in front of me.
5: You ran angry on that touchdown. You ran through guys, over guys. How much of that, though, was just exercising the frustrations of how last season had gone to that point and just kind of being cathartic, just letting it out?
3: I mean, I wasn't going to go down, man. I had the mindset of getting in the end zone regardless of who was in front of me and, you know, how it was lined up, man, I didn't want to go down. So, you know, I feel like, I mean, like I said, man, I just had to get in there. And, you know, I had two good blocks by Christian and Raleigh, and then I ended up getting the end zone.
5: Did it feel good to show what you can do? Because you've always known what you can do.
3: Yeah.
5: To actually put it on the field, especially in that moment.
3: Man, that's just scratching the surface of what I can do, man. I mean, I know it's a lot in there, and I know it, so. You know, like I said, man, I'm excited for the opportunities that's going to come this year, and I'm going to make the most of them.
6: Matthew, what were the biggest things you learned from your rookie season?
3: The biggest things I learned, you know, I would just say, obviously now, being in the system for a year, I would say like the playbook, you know, it slowed down a lot, you know. But I would just say just patience and, you know, obviously just understanding that everything not going to happen on your time. So, I mean, I wouldn't take it as a learning lesson. You know, I had a lot of guys around me that was, you know, helping me get into the system and, you know, just learn some of the things that I didn't know. But, you know, like I said, I feel like we got a great room this year, and I feel like the sky's the limit.
1: What specifically did you work on the most in terms of improving your game during the offseason?
3: Yeah, physically, you know, lifting more, putting more weight on, you know, just obviously just running. But, you know, I feel like physically, like I'm where I need to be able to go out there and perform at a really, really high level. So I'm excited where I'm at.
7: Yeah, Coach Paulie mentioned that you'd gained some weight since last year. Why was that important to you?
3: You know, just, I mean, it's not going to hurt to add a little bit of extra weight. I feel like early on in the season, when I had dealt with injuries, it probably because of my weight. And, you know, like I said, now I feel like the weight that I have, I'm pretty much good.
6: How do you handle the pressure of, you know, being the guy this season?
3: I wouldn't say pressure. And I wouldn't say the guy. I mean, I feel like we got guys all around the room, not just me, but we got guys on the team that get all make plays. So I wouldn't even put that on myself. I would just say that, like I said, I got to be ready for the opportunities that I get. And I know that. And, you know, just attack it one game at a time. I feel like we're going to be really exciting to watch.
8: I think about the Chicago game, the big catch in Dallas, yeah, or the Cleveland game, just different moments that you made. But I guess how much do you feel like people have seen?
3: To be honest, like I don't feel like they've seen anything yet. You know, I got a lot of confidence in myself, man, and I know what I have done. I mean, to me, it wasn't anything yet. You know what I'm saying? I know it's a lot more out there, and I'm excited for it. I know I'm going to prove myself right, and like I said, I know I got guys around me that's going to uplift me. And I mean, like I said, I feel like we got a great brotherhood here, like everybody in this locker room. And we uplift each other, and we always got the most confidence in each other. So as long as we keep doing that, man, it's going to be good.
5: They rearranged the depth chart quite a bit at receiver this offseason. Did you notice that in the spring when that was going on?
3: I don't be on social media a lot, so I really don't see a lot of this stuff. You know, I'll probably get family members or just outside people talking about it. But when I got here, I mean, I heard about the roster changes. And I mean, like I said, there's going to be a lot more opportunities for guys in our room. And we just got to go out there and ball.
5: Yeah, I'm just wondering, because you come here last year as a first round rookie, and there's some expectation put on a first round rookie, right, in whatever position. But you come to a position that's going, what, 6, 7 deep?
3: Yeah.
5: Which is uncommon. How much of an opportunity is in front of you now that Rome's not here, it's not here? There's fewer targets. There's fewer guys that go around to get those targets.
3: Yeah.
5: How much of an opportunity
3: is this for the Hennings? I mean, a lot of opportunities. I mean, there's a lot of balls thrown to those two guys, obviously. I mean, like I said, the mindset going into year two, man, is to make the most plays I can. And like I said, man, with the confidence that I have now, I have no doubt that whenever I step on the field, I'm going to be in attack mode. So
5: those balls got to go somewhere, right? I mean, when you see that happen, you think to yourself, like, it's going to be me. Like,
3: I mean, obviously, as a receiver, yeah. I mean, you got to have that mindset of it's going to be you. You know what I'm saying? So, like I said, man, the opportunity that I get, you know, I know I'm going to make the most of them, and I can say the same for the guys around me.
9: Is that your number on your chain there? Did you not
3: have this year? I think I did have two on last year. I ended up changing, getting a new chain, so it didn't cost a lot. That's what you're trying to say, yeah.
9: Well, two was a big deal, right?
3: Yeah,
9: it was. So you couldn't get it as a rookie. Malik had it.
3: Yeah.
9: Now they gave it to CeCe. Did you ever, like, get the option of changing, or could you not do that?
3: I didn't really go into depth about it. I mean, when I changed from 22 to 0, I was kind of stuck on 0. Nobody got it, and I'm the first one to get it in franchise, so, you know, that's something that's gonna be with me.
10: I'm pretty sure they make you buy all the old number 0 jerseys.
3: Yeah, I'm pretty sure, and I don't want to hear that number, so yeah, I'm good.
5: Might be more special than the chain.
3: Oh, yeah, it probably is, for sure.
0: There you go, Matthew Golden talking to the media, numbers and just his role this year. He's excited about the expanded opportunity, and he should be. Last year, there was a lot of excitement with him coming out of camp. And remember, at one point, Stanovich said, yeah, he's not our priority, which kind of took a little bit, took us a little bit aback. Like, this is a guy, your first round draft choice. We saw what he could do early on, and when he does get the opportunity to catch the football, he's got speed. He's had some moves. He's elusive. But he was, as they stated, not a priority. So you kind of wonder, okay, well, what is the priority? And it was others. It was Romeo Doubs and company. And this year he's going to have an expanded role, him and Christian Watson and company. And then obviously the return of Tucker Kraft. And so you just kind of wonder how much he's going to be utilized. And they also, here's the other thing. I know there's a little bit of consternation about the loss of a guy like Dontayvion Wicks and Romeo Doubs, but they believe the emergence of Jaden Reed, Christian Watson, and Matthew Golden is going to be paramount on them seeing more opportunities. And you're going to have technically four receivers utilized on the field when you have Tucker Kraft back. So there's, you know, it's not a question about who's good. It's going to be a question about can everybody get the ball? Because you've got what is considered to be good in a lot of different areas. So interesting stuff coming from Matthew Golden and kind of how he views the opportunity upcoming this season. 877-867-1670. Grain Man Mike says, oh my God, Marshawn Lloyd, I should say. Bubble wrap him. He's not going to be in film session or a part of the media room due to precautionary reasons. Have a great day, guys. LOL. Yeah, Marshawn Lloyd is an enigma. He's an enigma. Doug from River Falls, I'd like to hear your thoughts on this. Given the Big Ten has become arguably the most dominant conference in considering NIL in the portal, when I see a four-star wide receiver from Arizona coming to the Badgers, my first thought is his motivation to come to Wisconsin to be seen by Ohio State, Michigan, Penn State, etc. He'd have an opportunity to play as a freshman and be noticed by his second season so he can transfer by his third year to a higher-profile school. I think anywhere right now, the way it's kind of wide open as far as the Wild West goes of NIL, anywhere you can go to be put on a platform in which you are going to get more face time and show your wares and maybe in the long run make more money and then be noticed by bigger schools. And so, yeah, I mean, but then again, in today's day and age, I mean, look, if you're putting up numbers and you've got any kind of wherewithal, they're finding you. I mean, they're going to junior colleges to find you and pay you to come to the big schools. Sometimes, you know, you get guys that go to, you know, the junior colleges or they go to D3 and they just need that extra year of seasoning. And then all of a sudden, next thing you know, they're going to a big school and they're getting paid bigger money. And that's when they burst. I mean, look at the path that Rogers had to go through to go from the Butte Community College, then to Cal, to be noticed and then finally get his opportunity. And he had to go there to hone his skills. So especially coming off the knee injury. So it just, you know, I think anywhere in today's day and age where if you're a good player, you're going to stand out, but you're right. They're probably thinking to themselves, hey, if we go over to the Big Ten gets a lot more games on national TV. The Big Ten has a lot more coverage. The Big Ten is the strongest right now, you would say, in overtaking the SEC of the bunch. So yeah, it wouldn't be a bad thing if you play in the Big Ten. And especially if you help the resurgence of a school like Wisconsin and you're a key part of that you'll get noticed by other schools. And what sucks about it is you could lose that guy to an Ohio State or a Penn State or a Michigan or, you know, whatever with a bigger money budget. Then I completely agree with you. 877-867-1670. Like I said earlier today, had a really good talk with our buddy Dave Sobelman, doing so much in the charity department. They just had their first of the month marketing event. They do a kind of a networking deal down there and involve community people, community leaders, community business people of all walks of life. They do so much. They've been a staple down there for 27 years on St. Paul Avenue in Milwaukee. Not to mention they are the original with the big brioche burgers. Man, oh man, they do it so well and they just keep doing it better and better and better. That is Sobelman's Pub and Grill. The giant Bloody Mary with a whole meal on a stick. Basically, whether it's a giant chicken or just some hors d'oeuvres you can get in there, they've got so much going on. Plus, they've got the second location of Waukesha on William Street in Waukesha, as a matter of fact. That is Sobelman's. Sobelman's Pub and Grill.
11: It is Sobelman's.
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17: Here's your ESPN Radio Tri-State Forecast. Daytime highs approaching 82 this afternoon under mainly clear skies. Mainly clear tonight, lows dip down to about 58. Sunshine mixed with clouds at times. Tomorrow, highs level off around 86. Currently 80. I'm staff meteorologist Jennifer Wojcicki on ESPN Radio, AM 1590 WPVL.
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Phil Michaels Show. How we looking? La Crosse, Wisconsin. We're coming. La Crosse, Wisconsin. We're coming. We are going to be there on June 24th at Celebrations on the River right there on Dawson Avenue. And we've got our first cigar. There's only three of them this year. Our first cigar dinner. They've got the barbecue bourbon brisket, smothered grilled chicken with a sun-dried tomato basil, Alfredo sauce, mashed potatoes, garlic greens, all that kind of good stuff. Cupcakes. Cigar vendor is Altidus. Altidus Cigar. Our first, the tickets are going to go up in price if you haven't gotten them already. And I'm looking at it right now. There's still a few tickets remaining. Still a few tickets remaining. If you have not gotten them as of yet, but they are selling fast. I think there is, God, I can't tell you how many people are coming, but it looks like about 40 already. There's only 50. So there's what, 10 tickets available? That's it. So if you're interested in coming and seeing us, at Celebrations on Wednesday night, June 24th, for the cigar dinner and stuff and the private Q&A and everything that we do. And we've been doing these for years and they're so much fun. And you know they sell out. If you have not gotten your tickets yet, get them now. I encourage you, go to quickspirits.com. 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And get in there. The first thing that'll pop up after your age is the tickets. And go get your tickets and those things will sell out. So if you haven't gotten them, I just had a few people that reached out to me that said, hey, when is it again? I'm like, dude, I think the price went up. So because now they're down to 10 tickets or less. So I think the price went up. But it's still, you get the full dinner. You get the cigars. They give

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1: 7-16-78, 7-7-8-6-7-16-70. Michael says, I think I'm going to go pick up the Madden football game when it comes out in August. Nintendo Switch 2, I haven't played since PlayStation 2. And maybe you can throw the curse a little bit more even on Caleb Williams. Caleb Williams being announced as the cover boy. Cover boy. Well, cover man, if you want to call it that, I guess. But for the Madden game. So there you go. Being reported out of Green Bay, Rob Domofsky had this. 5 months into the ACL rehab, Micah Parsons says he has 4 more months to go, saying that they have a strict 9-month rule in Green Bay, or just with him and his trainers, especially for players who had more than just an ACL tear, which is the first time that we've heard anything about a meniscus procedure. So when his knee gave out, it gave out, which means he probably tore a little bit of meniscus on the way down to the ground as well. And for those that know, meniscus, and I've had this done in my knee, is painful. 1 minute, you're fine. No big deal. No problem at all. Next minute, excruciating, like somebody stabbing you with an ice pick if you've never had it. So, yeah, it's big stuff. So anyway, long story short, if you've never had it, it takes a while to recover, and that's what we found out. So anyway, Micah Parsons, he is on the PUP list. He is going to not play for the Green Bay Packers until October, which is kind of what we thought. We kind of thought that. So we kind of thought that it would be October when he finally gets back at it, but regardless, which means he's not going to be there. He'll be there, but, when Packers training camp opens up, what is that? July, I think. I think it's July 23rd. Wednesday, July 23rd is that everybody gets into town, like the weekend, over the weekend, like Sunday on the 20th, and then Monday and Tuesday, you're making sure your physicals and all that kind of stuff are good. You're back and acclimated, and then you start hitting the field, for practices. Because they've got the practice on the 23rd, the 24th, and 25th. Then again on the 27th, 28th, and 29th. They have that Wednesday off. And then you've got family night game, which are family night scrimmage, if you want to call it that, that takes place on August 2nd. And then you get into it after that. Then you've got a few more practices. Then you got the Jets, the Colts, and the Seahawks. 2 home games. So you got 9 home games this year plus 2 home games for preseason that are going to be taking place, and only 1 game away, and that game is down in Indianapolis, by the way. So you got a Saturday night game against the Jets, a Saturday day game, and if you didn't know that they finally put all of this out, the Saturday day game against the Colts in Indy, and then you've got a 3 p.m. game on a Saturday afternoon in late August. That's a home game against the Seahawks, the defending champion Seahawks. For the Packers, and then after that, you're out the door. That's all she wrote. So then we get into the regular season. So good stuff. Good stuff. 877-867-1670. 877-867-1670. If you want to give us a shout, please feel free. Go ahead and do so. But to just kind of give you a heads up as to kind of how things are tracking, so to speak, for the Green Bay Packers and more so for Micah Parsons. So, and you know what? I'll be honest. I know people were hoping he was going to come back. And as he put it, and I saw it on the screen, I don't know who reported this, but basically that Micah Parsons said, look, I'm coming back. I'm not going to be back to October. I got a lot of career left ahead of me. There aren't going to be any shortcuts here. I'm not going to force myself onto the field to get an extra game or two in. I want to make sure I'm 100% healthy coming back. I didn't see that, who posted that, but it's a little variance from what Rob Domofsky had tweeted out, but we also found out about the meniscus issue. But nevertheless, it's like no shortcuts here. He wants to make sure he's completely healthy when he comes back. Yeah, Grant.
2: Well, I was just going to say so what's coming out is because Parsons is speaking this afternoon. So I was cutting some audio. I figured you knew that. But now people are doing the math where it's like, well, is it 9 months from when he was hurt, his surgery, when he began rehab? Is it 9 months where he can begin his ramp up, or when he will be fully ramped up? Like I don't know exactly the math. I wouldn't be surprised if he's back end of October, beginning of November, because I think 9 months the day is like October 11th.
1: Yeah.
2: So I don't know that this is the death sentence for the season that everyone's making it out to be. I'm not entirely sure when that clock started for him.

0: Yeah, exactly. Exactly. I don't know when he had that surgery. I don't know how soon after the tear. I don't know if it was like a week, a few days, or if it was like maybe 2 weeks after that. You got to kind of take it from there and then go. But look, it used to be a year. It used to be flat out. It's going to be a year, maybe 13 months, and then you'll be back. And then it got to about 11. Now they've got it down to about 9. And I still think that is soon. An ACL tear it's not so much about whether or not your leg is strong, because you can do things on it, you know, but whether or not it's strong enough that the muscles have healed and grown and established stability in that knee, that it's long enough to build all of that and the capability of stamina and such to where you can actually play football. And I've always said this, it's not the year you come back. It's the year after the year that you come back that you have everything fully ready to go again. Because this whole offseason is not about training to play football. This whole offseason is about rehabbing your knee. And there's a difference. So he's not out doing wind sprints with parachutes on him, and he's not pushing 200-pound sleds and 400-pound sleds back and forth. He's doing things like leg extensions and doing things to the knee where he gets a little bit of side movement side to side, and he's doing some leg curls, and you're just building that strength around that knee again to make sure that ACL, that tendon, is good. It's not the same. So, I mean, look, he's a phenom. He's a freak. I'm hoping he's able to come back and at least, I'll take an 80% Micah Parsons over 100% Rashawn Gary any day of the week, right? But I just wonder how good he's going to be. And here's the other thing. Let's just say now the Josh Sweat thing, that's not really coming to fruition. I thought we would gain a little momentum coming into June 1st, and it's just kind of died on the vine, hasn't it?
1: Rappaport threw a huge bucket of cold water on it today.
0: Yeah.
1: Said it's not happening.
0: Said it wasn't going to happen because didn't Arizona say we are not getting rid of him?
1: I don't know if Arizona said anything. I just saw Rappaport's tweet.
0: Well, I read something about Arizona saying, yeah, we don't have an interest in that, which somebody said, well, see, I told you so. I said, wait a minute. Two things. One is we know Cleveland last year, they wanted nothing but to keep Myles Garrett. We're not going to trade him. We're not going to trade him. We're never going to trade him. He's going to be a Brown for life, and now he's a Ram. My guess is that either one, there's one or two things here. One, they really truly just want to keep him, and they want to make sure that he's still a cornerstone. Even though he's unhappy, maybe they can make him happy. Or they're saying, no, we're not going to trade him because there might be one or two suitors for his services, and now they want to raise the stock a little bit to see if they can't get a little bit more, maybe that extra draft choice or that extra placement of draft choice out of a Josh Sweat deal. So I don't think it's dead in the water. By the way, the surgery for Micah Parsons, Jamie, over there on the live stream in the Chiefs Seats is saying it was December 29th. So that would be about on par with that. But I'm telling you, I don't necessarily know if they're going to actually trade him away or not. So we'll see. By the way, I think when I was reading the schedule, was I reading the schedule for the Packers? The Packers, training camp stuff, they said I was reading it for next year. Was I reading that for next year or for last year, I should say? Was I reading that wrong? Is that still on their website? Cause I'm going off the Packers website. I wasn't going anywhere.
1: Yeah,
0: else.
1: I've Googled stuff and then like clicked on a result that's been from the previous year. I've had that happen to me, but I don't know what happened to you.
0: Okay. I'm going to Google that again. Let me see here. Let me see. Yeah, that's the Packers 2025 training camp. Or no, that's not right. You know what? Let me find it. Let me find it because they got to have it here. It was a completely different thing that I was looking at. It was a completely different thing that I was looking at. So let me check this. We'll do it during the break. Also, Kevin Holden from CBS down in now Raleigh, North Carolina. Raleigh, North Carolina is going to be joining us because the Canes last night they got ousted by the Golden Knights 5-4, but he's down there with Bill Belichick hanging out, all kinds of good stuff. Stay tuned. We got a whole lot more of the Bill Michael Show coming up right after this.
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20: or he would have gone in unimpeded. 3.5 to go. Hurdle into the dot. Decisions. Back for Hurdle. He scores! Tomas Hurdle! And it's 5-4 Vegas.
21: Four Vegas, Carolina. They had it going on. They had it going on, but it just didn't happen. And the Vegas Knights going for their second Stanley Cup in 3 years. I mean, they're an upstart team that just kind of burst onto the scene. And I fell in love with them because it was their first year. They win the Stanley Cup. And now people hate them. They hate the Golden Knights because they're not supposed to win. They're not supposed to be there doing this. Regardless, they're kind of the fashionable I hate you team right now. But one thing we don't hate, at least here in the state of Wisconsin, is Cousin Subs. Cousin Subs, I'm telling you, man, you're going to sit down. You're going to watch a little Brewers game coming up later on this evening. Maybe you're going to stay home. You're out on the road, whatever. Go to Cousin Subs. 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Our good buddy, longtime friend, Kevin Holden, who originally was with CBS 58 in Milwaukee, now down there with CBS 17 down in the Carolinas. Kevin, how you doing, my friend?
22: Bill, I'm doing great. What a great thing it is to hear your voice, to hear Grant's voice, to take this little trip back a little bit in time. Man, I'm excited. This is awesome. I'm slipping into throwback mode right now.
21: I know it's killing you watching the Brewers doing what they're doing. They've won, 24 out of their last 32 games. They have won 14 of their last 18. I know how you love baseball, and not to be here covering this on the regular has got to be eating you up, man.
22: Yeah, no, you got that right. I mean, there's so many great things going on for us here in Raleigh from a sports coverage standpoint, but baseball is definitely a missing spot in the soul. And I mean, I'm thrilled. We had the package, so we watched the Brewers all the time. We were watching live when the pocket pancake happened last year, and that was awesome. And it's great that the franchise continues to do this. Pat Murphy's way continues to be the right way, and what they're doing continues to be great. But this is a black hole of MLB. Like, you know, the Washington Nationals are the closest team, and there just are not Nationals fans here. They do not exist in this city. I mean, if you ask people here what your favorite team is, the old timers say the Braves because those games were on TV, you know, back in the old cable days. And, you know, the transplants from up north say the Yankees. So, in other words, there's not a favorite team here right now.
21: Right.
22: So we're spreading Brewers baseball here.
21: So, okay, I got to go to the hockey side of things because that's why I wanted to get you on. But tell me why the Golden Knights, because you've become now a hockeyophile. Tell me why the Golden Knights are so hated.
22: I think there's a narrative in sports that expansion teams are supposed to struggle for a good decade or 15 years before they can have success. And Vegas was not that way. And part of it is the system that hockey built when they had that expansion draft set it up where Vegas could be more competitive right away. But they went out and did stuff. You know, Torts is their head coach. Like, he's a legitimate guy. He's been on that big stage before. They, in the off season when they went and got Mitch Marner, you know, that's one of the great free agent acquisitions. So it's, you know, Vegas isn't doing it the wrong way, but I think the hockey's got a little bit of an identity crisis in that it's still very much a Canadian game, right? They call the championship round the Stanley Cup final, not finals like we would here in the U.S. And I think, you know, Canada has not hoisted the Stanley Cup since 1993. So there's a bit of an identity thing. And I think the idea of this cold weather sport succeeding in this 105 degree desert is, you know, it just doesn't sit well with people. Although I got to say, Hurricanes fans here in the Carolinas are super happy because Otherwise, the Hurricanes would be the hated team for kind of a similar reason.
21: Yeah, right, right. I that's what I'm saying. I mean, I get it down there because they're the enemy at this point, but the Hurricanes haven't been in existence, like, for years and years and years. They're not like the Canadians and the Canucks, and they're not like the Rangers and such, so they haven't been around necessarily that long. So, obviously last night, kind of a heartbreaker. They lose 5-4 to the Golden Knights, back at it. What do they got to do to make this thing at least tie it up at one apiece?
22: Well, for one, you've got to deal with Vegas's forecheck, which is just different from the other teams that they faced, going down the line. The Canes faced the Montreal Canadiens in the Eastern Conference Final, and they were probably the closest team in terms of offensive firepower, in terms of, physicality, that kind of thing. But Montreal just ran out of gas. Vegas did not. They swept Colorado, who was the President's Cup champion, the best regular season record. And so Vegas comes in with momentum. I don't think it's anything, super complicated at this point. The number one thing that the Hurricanes have to do is to get a better performance out of their, what they call their first line, their top guys. We're talking about Seth Jarvis, Sebastian Aho, Andrei Svechnikov. Those are the three names that you'll hear through the series as the top line for the Hurricanes. They haven't done a ton in these playoffs, and it's weird because the Hurricanes have done extremely well even without the first line performing, but this is different. This is the final. This is the biggest stage, and you got to have your stars lead the way, plain and simple. You cannot continue to depend on the second line, third line to make that happen. So first thing out, first line's got to perform. The other thing is, I think they got the jitters out. This franchise hadn't been to the final in 20 years, and this entire city was just electric last night. But there's attention to that, there's an emotion to it, and I think they'll get past that now. They'll be, you kind of rip the Band-Aid off. They'll be ready in game two.
21: So I got to ask you, because I saw your post about all the different things that you have covered. Now, you obviously have not finished covering this in the Stanley Cup, but you've covered a lot. What's your favorite? Is it World Series? Is it? I mean, obviously Super Bowls. We saw the Packers get a win. It's great when the team you're covering goes there, but you go to all these different baseball stadiums, all these different, because you travel more than anybody I know. So what's the favorite?
22: Man, that's tough because, I just finished what I call the Grand Slam, which is Super Bowl, World Series, NBA Final, Stanley Cup Final. And, all four of them have great advantages. You cannot beat the spectacle of the Super Bowl. You just can't. It's
21: right.
22: 2 weeks leading up, media day and all these activities and so on. It's the biggest spectacle in sports. I think it's also the one that you cover from the biggest distance. You're there and you catch the events, but on game day, you're 10 miles from the action, it feels like.
21: Right.
22: I would think that the Stanley Cup final is the closest that you get to the action. I think maybe because it's the smallest base of media. I'm having a blast doing this. Obviously World Series sits well with me because I'm a baseball fan, but if you're talking professionally, Super Bowl is still the class above everything else. It is amazing.
21: So I got to ask a little bit because you've got Tobacco Road down there. So you got North Carolina and Duke. And then obviously Bill Belichick is in your backyard. What has been the most fascinating thing to cover there? And obviously, I don't want to delve into Belichick for a minute, but what has been the most fascinating thing to cover there?
22: Yeah, I think you hit on it, which is the day I walked in the door at CBS 17 in December 2024 was the day Belichick took the job. And it was that first week was some of the craziest stuff I've ever dealt with because you walk in the door and immediately they say, hey, we need you in every newscast. This is the biggest football story we've had here in decades. So, that first week it was, you'd have an anchor, tossing out, hey, this could completely revamp college football. Here's our new sports guy, Kevin Holden, with the details on Bill Belichick. And I'd be like, thanks, person whose name I don't know yet. That first week was insane. I didn't know how to operate the equipment. I didn't know where the break room was. And here I was covering the biggest story. And Belichick is, it's one of those things that no matter what he does, he'll be the biggest story. If he made a UNC a national champ, he'd be the biggest story. If he was 4-8 like he was this past year, he would still be the biggest story because there's so many questions about that guy and that style of football coming to college, and will it work out? And I still think there's some success ahead for him, but we've had a lot of fun. Duke's been in a Final Four in men's basketball. We've got this stuff with the Canes, but yeah, Bill Belichick is just this fascinating spinning wheel of craziness that never stops.
21: I was going to ask you that because, you know, there you get the rumors that some players just hated it. They hated playing for him, that he just was, you know, you got some guys that have transferred out. Some people come there just because it's Bill Belichick and they want to prepare for the NFL. What is the sense of Bill Belichick as a collegiate coach? And then all of that other stuff, the ancillary stuff with Jordan Hudson that floats around with him, you can't help but go, oh, by the way, here she is, because there's a presence there. It's almost like covering a soap opera, isn't it?
22: Oh, you hit it on the head, man. I expected Bill Belichick to come here and tell me, you know, every week, we're on to Virginia, we're on to Clemson. And it's been the opposite. There's almost like a TMZ element to covering Bill Belichick in UNC football. As you say, you can't cover it fully without all the other stuff that goes on with, you know, Jordan Hudson's the sort of the centerpiece of that whole thing. But it seems like we spend as much time, like last night, Belichick was in the NHL commissioner's box. He and Gary Bettman were hanging out. And it's like, what world am I living in, man? I'm in Raleigh, North Carolina, and the commissioner of the NHL and this many time over Super Bowl winning coach, Bill Belichick, are hanging out watching hockey here. Like, this is completely crazy. The football aspect of it, I mean, you can't argue that Belichick, you know, I'm sure knows more about the game probably than anybody who's coached or at least is there with anybody. But it's a matter of translating it to success, and college sports is absolutely upside down right now. The transfer portal, the money that's coming in, all these 26-year-olds that are coming back to college to play, like, no one knows where it's going. And so Belichick is, you know, caught up in it just like everybody else is, trying to field a team, but it feels like the rules are changing every day.
21: So you got the Hurricanes are hosting the Golden Knights tomorrow night, correct me if I'm wrong, and then are you heading to Vegas?
22: We're going to be covering the games in Vegas, but I've got, there are two other people on my team. Sarah Holland, Todd Gibson are my other two on this team, and they're going out there for game four. We're missing game three. It's a weird schedule quirk, but they'll be there for game four. It's me for game six. And after watching last night, I have never been more convinced that there will be a game six. I think I've made the right call going out there for six.
21: Excellent. There you go. Well, enjoy yourself in Vegas. Enjoy yourself there. I keep following you. I was reading your stuff this morning to everybody on Facebook and Instagram. So appreciate you as always, my friend. And we'll talk again real soon. Give Christy a big hug for us too, okay?
22: You got it, Bill. Hey, we can talk Wilson Warbirds, Brewers farm team. It's down here anytime. If you get bored during the summer,
21: nice.
22: I'm always here, man.
21: Nice. Good stuff. Kevin, appreciate you, brother.
22: Thanks, Bill. Appreciate it.
21: There you go. Kevin Holden, CBS 58, joining us for a couple of minutes. Always great to catch up. Formerly of CBS 58. Now it's CBS 17 in Raleigh, North Carolina is where he's located. So there you have it. By the way, just so we're clear, yes, when I had Googled the Packers training camp schedule, it popped up via the Packers website, but it was a 2025 schedule. And I thought it was a little goofy because I thought, aren't the Packers playing the Pittsburgh Steelers? And sure enough. So, the Packers, 2026 schedule, I have in front of me. So we'll go over that coming back, but I want to make sure I get it right because everything I told you, forget about it. It's not the three straight Saturday games like that at those specific times because I lied. I apologize for that. Every now and then you just click on something real quick. You're trying to get out information and you screw it up, and I screwed it up. That's all on me. Stay tuned. We got a whole lot more of the Bill Michaels Show. Another segment yet to go, and I promise not to screw this up after this.
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29: Here's your ESPN Radio Tri-State forecast. Daytime highs approaching 82 this afternoon under mainly sunny skies. Mainly clear skies again. Tonight, lows dip down to about 57. Sunshine mixed with clouds at times. Tomorrow, high temperatures reach up to 85. Right now, it's 80 degrees. I'm staff meteorologist Jennifer Wojcicki on ESPN Radio, AM 1590 WPVL.
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my buddy Tim. I'm going to be heading back down there when he gets back into town. From Tim Stereo Systems, Motorcycle Audio, he does fantastic work. And right now, he is at Ohio Bike Week in Sandusky, Ohio. He'll be back next week. But if you want to get your bike scheduled for sound and Clockworks windshields and all the different things that he does down there now, but get a hold of him and make a reservation. And that way he can get you in, get you out same day. You can even wait for it for the most part. 608-718-1425. It took me 2 years to find a sound guy that I trusted, that didn't make my bike look like a wiry spaghetti mess, that did it correct. I didn't have to worry about fires or draining the battery or anything like that. 608-718-1425. If you own a motorcycle, you know exactly what I'm talking about. 608-718-1425. And they've got a phone holder that's got an offset, a lower offset to it, and it puts it like more towards the middle. It's really cool from Ciro. He's got those as well, and I just had that put on my bike. 608-718-1425, Tim Stereo Systems. Get a hold of Tim, 608-718-1425, an authorized sounds dealer. I'm telling you, the music, the sound on your bike will change your life. This is so much better than so many different ones that are out there. I'm telling you right now. It took me 2 years to find this guy, and it's fantastic. Okay, this is what I want to tell you, because I was wrong. The Packers do not have, as far as I can tell you, their training camp dates, days yet. I know it's mid to end of July, but we do know the preseason. Thursday, August 13th, they're at Pittsburgh at 6 o'clock. Friday, August 21st, they're at Denver at 8 o'clock. And then Friday, August 28th, they're back home against the Cardinals. That's a gold package game. Those are the games, the preseason games that the Packers have this year. Nothing's on a Saturday. It's Thursday, Friday, Friday. And once the training camp dates come out, I'll tell you. But I apologize for screwing you up if you were kind of writing it down at home. So that's it. We're going to hear from Micah Parsons tomorrow. So much more going on. But until we're back again 20 hours from now, it is time for us to get out of here. Have a good one.

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1: I'm Christine Lisi. The Knicks and Spurs set to open up the NBA Finals tonight in San Antonio. 7:30 Eastern ESPN Radio, 8:30 Eastern on ABC. With Jalen Brunson leading the way, the Knicks have won 11 straight games by a total of 262 points, the most lopsided 11-game run in league history. So how does San Antonio defend Brunson? ESPN NBA analyst Danny Green.
2: I imagine it'll be Stephon Castle. Stephon Castle's done an amazing job this postseason. Guarding SGA, who's a two-time MVP, slowed him down. Other guys showed in gaps, Champagne, Vassell. It was a group effort. But Stephon Castle did a great job of moving his feet, being physical, also with playing without fouling, which is going to be a key in this series.
1: New York center Mitchell Robinson will be available, reports ESPN's Sham Sharania. He had surgery on his right hand last week. Officially, Robinson listed as questionable. Former Browns defensive coordinator Jim Schwartz explaining his decision to resign back in February. He told the Ryan Rippon Show he was fine with Cleveland hiring Todd Monken as head coach, but he deserved his own D.C. and a forced marriage isn't going to work in the NFL. This marked the second time that Schwartz was passed over for the Browns head coaching job.
3: Hey, it's Michelle's Mallman, and coming up Thursday, as the Knicks and Spurs battle in the NBA Finals, I'll tell you which team should use their blueprint if they want to have success in the future. It's on Sportsmanlike, 6 a.m. Eastern, right here on ESPN Radio, ESPN 2, and ESPNU.
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4: This is Freddie and Harry.
6: I'm not going to let anybody say, I pity the fool. The fool's going to pity you. Knowing that Shannon Penn, so Shannon Penn represent for the proud city of New York City.
7: What? Come on now. We here.
6: That's right.
7: We here when they said that we wasn't going to be here, buddy.
6: Shannon.
7: We here.
6: Uh-huh.
7: I was told on these Twitter streets that in the grand scheme, the New York Knicks would never matter. Mm-hmm. But guess what? We here now. I don't want to hear none of that. I don't want anybody to rain on the Knicks parade today. I don't want to hear nothing about the roads that less travel with the Knicks getting here. I don't care about none of that. I don't care about how well they match up against the Spurs or the Thunder. I don't care about none of that today. Uh-huh. We was in the mud.
6: Exactly.
7: We was down bad.
8: We are in the NBA Finals. We ride here. We swept out the Cavaliers. We ride here.
7: Yeah!
4: This is Freddie and Harry.

0: Salutations, brothers and sisters. Welcome to the best show on your radio. It is the Groove-a-thon edition. Known as Freddie and Harry, and we are here. He is Harry Douglas. I'm Freddie Coleman, presented by Progressive Insurance on the ESPN app, SiriusXM Channel 80, as well as tune in. Always tell that smart speaker to play ESPN Radio. And don't forget about us on ESPN Plus. And brother Harry Douglas, had a chance to do something I hadn't done in about 6 years today. And that was pick up a basketball, but for a good cause. Not because I was bored, had nothing else better to do, trying to sow some basketball wild oats all over again. No. We had a special Olympics event at the Kids Center, which is our gym here on campus at ESPN, because that team representing Oxford High School is going to represent Connecticut in the USA Special Olympic Games that is going to happen in Minnesota. So they wanted a little tune-up scrimmage. And they invited your boy, Freddie Coleman, and your other boy, Kevin DeGondi. Now, Kevin DeGondi wasn't there. Some nonsense about hosting SportsCenter on the road for the NBA Finals of Game 1 tonight involving the San Antonio Spurs and the New York Knicks. So, thankfully, Jeremy Fowler and Harry Lyles Jr. showed up to help out the cause. We had a fantastic time. It was great. And also, anything for the Special Olympics, I'm always going to be down for that cause to help them out in any way I can.
1: Number one, great call, Special Olympics. Freddie, it's special to you, it's special to me, it's special to a lot of us at ESPN. And whichever way we can support the Special Olympics and those young kings and queens getting to where they need to get to, building the confidence and letting them know that, hey, we support them 1,000%. We have to do that. It's not a choice. We must do it. Also, Freddie, you are in tip-top shape. I seen a picture this morning.
0: Oh, boy.
1: Of the one and only Freddie Coleman and my boy Harry Lyles. And the first thing I said was like, man, Harry Lyles is in the gym working up.
0: Easily.
1: I said, man.
0: Easily.
1: Freddie Coleman is on the curls. Not for the girls, though, because he's married. But he's on the curls.
0: I got one girl and she's all I need.
1: Hey, Freddie, you on the curls for the world. Not the girls. You on the curls for the world. I said, Freddie got his basketball jersey on, got his muscles popping out. I also seen a video of you playing point guard, delivering a nice pass to the wing. I don't know who it was, but somebody hit a three-pointer.
0: It was assist, Harry Lyles Jr. Yeah.
1: Assist Freddie Coleman.
0: Mm-hmm.
1: So you still got it, my man. I think you need to come out of retirement just for a year. Just for a year. I'm back like Jordan, wearing the 4-5.
0: I'm outie like a big fat shouty, not wearing the 4-5. I am not doing that. Donnie Brooks, who's in charge of a lot of special events like this at ESPN, he goes, so this is step one, back to your comeback. I said, this is step zero. We're not doing this after today, because believe me, I forgot exactly how basketball soreness is a lot different than
1: that's my next question. How do you feel?
0: I feel pretty good now. But I know tomorrow it's going to be a completely different day, and that's my body's going to go like this. We told you not to go out there and do that. Now you'll believe us, won't you, as far as that goes. But it was great being out there. It was great shooting the basketball once again, but I don't need to try to have that as a step one, HD, to trying to come back and play pickup basketball or ESPN rec league basketball at my age. Just not doing that.
1: Now, here's the thing. Like, I remember the last time I played basketball, and I was going probably a little too hard.
0: Yes.
1: Entirely.
0: Yes.
1: That next day, Freddie, my groins were so sore. Are you the same way? Like when you don't play it a long time, it's not the hamstring. Is it your groin area is sore?
0: If anything, it's the front of my thighs that gets sore quickly. Other than that, I do a pretty good amount of stretching involving everything. There's not a part of my body that I am not stretching to make sure nothing runs afoul to the temple known as my body, known as Freddie Dwayne Coleman. I want to make sure that the temple.
1: I hear you, Mr. Coleman.
0: Exactly. I don't have that 5 hour energy. I just need that 5 hour stretchity. Make sure everything is where it's supposed to be. This way, there are no broken floorboards. There are no holes in the ceiling. There are no bats in the belfry. I'm making sure that my stretch is going to be Stretch Armstrong to make sure nothing is going to harm this temple known as my body.
1: No reason. There's no reason to buy no jungle gym. Freddie said, I'm my own jungle gym. I'm my own jungle gym. What the hell I'm buying a jungle gym for? I'm my own jungle gym.
0: But you mentioned Harry Lyles Jr. Yeah, he doesn't work out in the gym. He lifts the gym. Harry Lyles, your man.
1: Freddie, you know, every time I call Harry Lyles or text him, so he just moved up to Bristol, Connecticut. So shout out to him making a career choice. I thought it was great for him to go up there and move to Bristol, be closer to the campus and in the building and whatnot. But when he was living here, every time I would hit Harry up.
0: Yeah.
1: Bro, you at home? No, I'm at the gym.
0: Mm-hmm.
1: Ring, ring, ring, ring, ring, ring. Mm-hmm. What's up, bro? Hey, Harry, what you doing? I'm at the gym, about to get this lift in.
0: Mm-hmm.
1: Every single time. So when I mean he eats weights, literally, he eats weights. He eats them.
0: Uh-huh. And I mean, talking about a three-course meal, Harry Lyles Jr. As a matter of fact, he's going to be here tomorrow. He's going to hang out with us in the 3:30 part of the hour as we recap game one. If you're watching on ESPN Plus right now, there's a picture of me and Harry Lyles Jr. together. And believe me, Harry Lyles Jr. from head to toe is just one muscle. No fat, just all lean, all cut, all definition. He is definitely the after picture of before after involving exercise and diet and everything else.
1: And there's also one common denominator if you're watching on ESPN Plus right now when it comes to Freddie Coleman and Harry Lyles. They both, and I mean both, are part of the Milk Dud Club. So you have a caramel milk dud. You have a very light-skinned milk dud. Doesn't matter the color. They're a part of the Milk Dud Club.
0: Put it this way. You're going to leave us Butterscotch Brothers alone. You're not going to be calling us Milk Duds. You are going to leave us Butterscotch Brothers alone, whether you like it or not. Anything you got to say that you like to say, we can't wait to hear from you at 888-SAY-ESPN, 888-729-3776. That is the Freddie and Harry Douglas call-in line.
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0: And we want you to tell us when we got game one of the NBA Finals tonight. By the by, you get us for an extra half an hour. Not to 7 o'clock. We take until 7:30 Eastern time before coverage of game one of the NBA Finals between the San Antonio Spurs and my New York Knicks and Shannon Penn's New York Knicks in San Antonio. Which superstar is more important to his team's success in the NBA Finals? Is it that French alien known as Victor Wembanyama, for my money right now, the best player in the NBA of San Antonio? Or is it Mr. Captain Clutch himself, Jalen Brunson of the New York Knicks? 888-SAY-ESPN, 888-729-3776. Which team's superstar is more important to the finals success of either one of those teams? Because when it comes to Mitch Johnson, Spurs head coach on the NBA and ESPN radio, he does not worry about Victor Wembanyama not being ready for this moment.
4: I don't think anybody ever assumed he wasn't going to be ready to attack the moment. I think his level of composure and poise and to execute when needed at this stage and age as an individual and then as a collective group has been what's most impressive.
1: He has to be ready for this moment. He is the key component to the San Antonio Spurs completing the task. Number one, they wouldn't even be here right now if it wasn't for Victor Wembanyama, a guy that is 7'4".
0: Yeah, he hasn't been 6'4" since he was 5.
1: Probably 4, to be honest. A guy, Freddie, though, that's 7'4", can dribble the basketball, can shoot the three. His pull-up range, we go back to that game one versus the Oklahoma City Thunder. And pulling up from Steph Curry range to bang, nail that three-pointer and tie that ball game up and still give San Antonio a chance to win that ball game. His range, the ability to go down in the post, to block shots on the defensive end. He's going to have to be active from start to finish. And I love that we had Hall of Famer Charles Barkley on not too long ago. And he said this about the San Antonio Spurs and who they must play through.
5: The one weakness of the Spurs, in my opinion, like sometimes them guys, they get jump shoot happy. Oh, man, the first five plays of the game, we're going to Victor three times. You guys going to have to play off Victor. Victor don't need to play off you guys. And that's the one thing when I watch the Spurs play at different times, they get jump shoot happy. No, we getting this ball to Victor to start the game. Because what happened, if you actually look at the game, he gets off to a good start. It flexes into his defense.
1: Now, I would also say this, Freddie. We know when Victor Wembanyama is aggressive, it is forcing the issue, and the basketball is getting to him, the Spurs are going to have these hot starts. When he's passive and indecisive about what he wants to do offensively, that's where San Antonio at times get in trouble. and you see a whole bunch of turnovers, and you see it leading to transitional points for whoever they're playing. In this case, it'll be the New York Knicks. So Victor Wembanyama must be the head of the snake for the San Antonio Spurs. His guards, they have to get him the basketball early and often. Most likely, they're going to have an undersized player guarding Victor Wembanyama. That's probably going to be OG Anunoby.
6: That's probably going to anybody in the NBA.
1: But here's the thing for the Spurs. You can't allow it to happen. Victor Wembanyama cannot allow it to happen. You have to punish those guys who are 6'8" when you're 7'4" and you have the wingspan that you do have. You have to make them pay early, often, throughout this entire series if you want to hold up that Larry O'Brien trophy when it's all said and done.
6: So if I'm reading the Harry Douglas tea leaves and I'm looking into the Harry Douglas crystal ball, you're telling me that that superstar, Victor Wembanyama, is more important to his team's success in the finals. Am I reading that correctly, Mr. Harry Douglas?
1: Oh, my God, Freddie Coleman, you have just graduated with your master's because you are 1,000% correct. Mm-hmm. It is Wimby to me.
6: Those are 10 minutes overacting.
1: You are 1,000%, man, because when you have a guy that's a unicorn that we've never seen in the NBA, he has to be the head of the snake. He has to be the go-to guy in every situation, in my opinion, for the San Antonio Spurs. And what we do know, when Wimby didn't play great in that Western Conference Finals, San Antonio lost. They lost ball games. When Wimby forces the issue and he's aggressive and decisive, and we see him active on the defensive end, the San Antonio Spurs win basketball games.
6: Well, Mike Brown is going to do everything he can as a Knicks head coach to put whatever kind of plan is in place to make sure that Victor Wembanyama does not do to his team what he did in Game 1, Game 4, and Game 7 to the Oklahoma City Thunder in the Western Conference Finals.
7: Hey, you just hope a guy like that, you can find ways to make him work. You know, you pray. I had some buddies that are monks. I can't go to them because he's got that part of the religion all wrapped up. Vicky, I tell you what, he's a special human being. And to watch him from afar, to see how he gets himself ready is, man, that might be second to none. That is high level, the stuff that he goes through in the off season and even during the season to get himself ready. I've been in the league, my first year was 1992, I've never seen a guy that young prepare himself and go through all the stuff, whether it's, you know, going on a religious retreat, going on a basketball retreat, going on a personal retreat, whatever it is. I've never seen a guy do that type of stuff at that age.
6: And no one has seen it before, which means that if he continues along that track, he's going to own this league for as long as he wants to own it. But Harry Douglas believes that superstar, Victor Wembanyama, is more critical to his team's success in the finals than my superstar, Jalen Brunson of the New York Knicks. I'll play the Jalen Brunson side after we hear from you at 888-SAY-ESPN, 888-729-3776. He's Harry Douglas. I'm Freddie Coleman. It's the Wednesday Groove-a-thon known as Freddie and Harry on ESPN Radio, the ESPN app, and ESPN Plus. Richie Rich in Los Angeles. Which superstar is more important to this team's final success? Is it Wimby for San Antonio or Brunson for my Knicks?
8: Freddie, I'm back, baby. I'm back to talk to you. Attaboy. It's Wimby, but you already know I'm on the Wimby train, though. You know, that a rising tide, a high tide lifts all boats, right? Mm-hmm. He's the ultimate high tide in the NBA, bro. He lifts everybody. Everybody gets better with him. And that's why I said all year that the Spurs were going to the finals. I thought it was going to be against the Celtics, but the Spurs are there. So it's no question, man. The defense, the leadership, the hustle, the movement, the relentlessness, and you just can't deny Wimby. They're going to win it. Yeah, I don't even have a question about that.
6: Okay, well, I have plenty of questions about that. We're going to see started tonight in Game 1 of the NBA Finals. But here's why I think it's Jalen Brunson that's the key to his team's success, more so than Victor Wembanyama. You're going to split hairs. That's what I'm going to do. When you play for that franchise in that city and nobody saw that coming, and now here you are trying to make sure that this organization does not go ringless for another year, like they've gone for 53 years. We've seen that Jalen Brunson with this new kind of Knicks offense has not only elevated his game, but everybody else's game's been elevated too. Carl Anthony Towns, OG Anunoby, Mikal Bridges, even the bench has been special for the New York Knicks the rest of that Atlanta series against the Philadelphia 76ers and against the Cleveland Cavaliers. Different guys have shown up each and every night to make sure that, hey, Jalen Brunson, you've done enough. We can't have you do everything anymore. But when we need you to do it, can you help a brother out? And he said in game one, I got you against the Cleveland Cavaliers when they were down by 22 points. And Jalen Brunson said, just give me the ball. Get out of my Brunson way. Let me do what I do. And he did that in the fourth quarter against the Cleveland Cavaliers.
1: Let me make it do what it do, baby.
6: Absolutely. And from that point on, everybody else said, thank you, Jalen Brunson. We got your six from now on. And he didn't have to have that kind of energy to be expended in game two, game three, and game four against Cleveland. And yeah, the Cavaliers are not even close to what Victor Wembanyama in Oklahoma City, and San Antonio deal with Oklahoma City. But when you have that guy that is so central, now, everybody knows we got to make sure he does not have the ball in his hands in the fourth quarter. We can't allow Jalen Brunson to get off the great starts. He won't have to go hunt for the basketball. The basketball is going to find him because he's going to possess the basketball. Wembanyama has to trust his guys to get him the basketball, and he has to make sure they don't have amnesia about forgetting about him. Like you said, HD and Charles Barkley said, Jalen Brunson has no such issues. I can go get the ball. I go get the Carl Anthony Towns. I get OG Anunoby. All that pressure around him that he wants, that he needs, that he gravitates towards, that's the reason that if he plays extremely well, everybody else is going to benefit with the kind of veteran leadership and scorers, proven scorers, that the Knicks have more than the San Antonio Spurs.
1: So, Freddie, I'll ask you this question. When you look at Jalen Brunson and also Victor Wembanyama, I'm going to give you some scenarios.
6: Okay.
1: If Jalen Brunson scores 15 points and has 10 assists,
6: mm-hmm.
1: Do you feel like the Knicks will still win game one?
6: Yes, because based on what I've seen lately, that means the ball's being spread around to so many different guys, and everything's not going to be on him.
1: All right, so when you go to Victor Wembanyama, if he has 15 points and 10 rebounds and only two block shots, do you feel like the San Antonio Spurs will win game one?
6: Well, yeah, because I saw it in game seven. I saw that in game seven with Julian Champagne and Stephon Castle and De'Aaron Fox. This team literally grew up before our eyes in game six and game seven. No. Mutombo couldn't score like that. Wembanyama could throw the ball backwards.
1: I know you're saying no
6: to my point. Here's why I'm going to disagree with you. Because that team literally grew up HD between game six and game seven. Because plenty of people had the same questions. Man, if Victor Wembanyama doesn't play well, are the guys enough to step up their game? And they proved it. They grew up right before our eyes. That's why this Spurs team, if they win the NBA championship this year, they're going to rule the NBA for the next 6-7 years. They're going to be a team that everybody has to go through, and it's going to be hard to do that. But in game one, this playoff series, and I haven't done it before, we'll see with San Antonio. But I believe they can actually do that if he gets 15 and 10.
1: Here's why I do not believe if Victor Wembanyama has 15 and 10 and only three blocks that they can win this game one. The Oklahoma City Thunder, they were missing two quality players. The New York Knicks, they aren't missing any quality players. So if Victor Wembanyama doesn't have one of those monstrous games, in my opinion, in game one, I don't feel like San Antonio is going to win this matchup.
6: I think he has to be
1: anywhere in the range of, I would say, 24 to 34 points with double-digit rebounds and five blocks in order for San Antonio to win this game one.
6: I hear what you're saying, but I have a lot more faith in those young dudes acting like old squires right now in San Antonio. What I was able to see in game six and game seven, especially the way they can defend, they can generate offense from their defense. And I think they could be able to do that a lot better against the New York Knicks, kind of pushing the pace. Maybe I'm giving too much credit to Mitch Johnson and that team, what they've been able to do, but it could have been very easy for them to say, okay, game six, feel the pressure. Didn't feel the pressure. They put it on Oklahoma City. Game seven, going on the road, could have felt the pressure. Didn't feel the pressure. Put it on Oklahoma City, especially in the fourth quarter. Those guys have literally grown up before our eyes. And that scares me, HD, more than anything else. Victor Wembanyama scares me enough. But the fact that those guys believe like him and stepped up to the moment, that scares me as much as Victor Wembanyama having one of those off-the-hook games. I guarantee you have at least two of those games in this series for the San Antonio Spurs.
1: I'm just saying it's hard for me to think that they will win because when I look at New York, they have the 1A and the 1B. Right? The way that Mikal Bridges is playing, outside of the Atlanta series, Mikal Bridges has lived up to the five first round draft picks and all the hype. in which the New York Knicks made that trade with the Brooklyn Nets. Outside of the Atlanta series, right? Mm-hmm. He's lived up to that hype.
6: Well, the last three games of Atlanta series, he tore him apart. But I hear you. The first three games, he was incomplete.
1: So from the back half to the Atlanta series to now, Mikal Bridges has been unbelievable. OG Anunoby, at one point, we were talking about was playing like the best Nick on the entire basketball team.
6: You're right.
1: Carl Anthony Towns, Jalen Brunson, and Josh, even a guy like Josh Hart, that's a junkyard dog. If you leave him open, which I'm trying to

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12: Here's your ESPN Radio Tri-State forecast. Daytime highs approaching 82 this afternoon under mainly sunny skies. Mainly clear skies again. Tonight, lows dip down to about 57. Sunshine mixed with clouds at times. Tomorrow, high temperatures reach up to 85. Right now, it's 80 degrees. I'm staff meteorologist Jennifer Wojcicki on ESPN Radio, AM 1590 WPVL.
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4: I'm Christine Lisi. The wait is over. Spurs host the Knicks in Game 1 of the NBA Finals tonight. New York center Mitchell Robinson, coming off hand surgery, will be available. For him, it's all about pain tolerance, explains ESPN NBA reporter Vincent Goodwill.
5: He's so critical on the offensive glass. He only plays 15 minutes a game, but those minutes are impactful, especially if Karl Anthony Towns gets in foul trouble. You may see him guarding Victor Wembanyama. The question is, if you're the Spurs, because Mitchell Robinson is such a physical player, do you wind up attacking that hand and seeing if he can tolerate the pain?
4: Robinson officially listed as questionable. Game 1, 7:30 Eastern, ESPN Radio, 8:30 Eastern on ABC. New York is seeking its first NBA championship since 1973. San Antonio going for its first in a dozen years. NFL, Packers star edge rusher Micah Parsons just past the five-month mark from ACL surgery and a procedure on his meniscus, likely will open the season on the PUP list and be sidelined until at least mid-October. Tampa Bay's John Cooper won the 2026 Jack Adams Award as the NHL's Coach of the Year, beating out Buffalo's Lindy Ruff and Pittsburgh's Dan Muse.
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7: It's Wednesday, and that means one thing. 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

0: Wednesday Groove, now known as Freddie and Harry, presented by Progressive Insurance. He's Harry Douglas. Also, Freddie Coleman, thanks for joining us on Sirius XM Channel 80, as well as tune in. Always tell that smart speaker to play ESPN Radio and check us out on ESPN Plus. We're going to give you what or who will be the deciding factors in the NBA Finals, whether a team wins or loses it. That does not include Wembanyama for the Spurs or Brunson for the Knicks. That comes your way in a couple of minutes. But my man Harry Douglas believes that Victor Wembanyama is the superstar more important than the team's final success with San Antonio. I believe it's Jalen Brunson of my New York Knicks. Which side are you on at 888-729-3776? One of our favorites is Big Mike in Texas. Big Mike, what you got?
1: Hey, what's up, guys?
0: What's going on?
1: Hey, I'm going to tell you this. You know, I told Shannon, you know, I call him the shine master because, you know, he always make people shine. You know, when you call him, it's delightful. Because I called the radio show at night one time, man. It made me feel like, you know, when your cousin or your brother-in-law lose a job and then Friday they call you, you don't really want to answer the phone. That's what it made me feel like. But I ain't going to tell you the show.
2: That was on another network. That wasn't ESPN Radio. That was on another network at night. Go ahead, Big
1: no,
2: Mike.
1: No, that was somebody. I ain't going to say that, you know, that. But anyway, I got three words, guys. Old man strength. That's why New York is going to kill these guys, man. They got old man strength. These guys are young. You talking about Brunson? Brunson's going to kill anybody on the perimeter and call out in the towns, and he's going to pull Wimby out because he can shoot the threes. He's going to pull him out, and when he drives, he's going to put his shoulder in his chest, and then he's going to drive to the lane, and then Wimby's going to end up in the first row and, you know, somewhere in somebody's lap. So I think New York Knicks is not going to have a problem. They might gentlemen sweep them, but that's what's going down, guys.
3: Shannon, hurry up and cut Big Mike off.
0: No, Shannon didn't do that.
2: Technical difficulties. It was the gremlins in the system.
3: No. Somebody hurry up and cut Big Mike off because they don't want to hear that nonsense. This is going to be a very competitive series, in my opinion.
0: Mm-hmm.
3: It would not be a sweep.
0: Mm-hmm.
3: I don't think either team is going to win it in five.
0: Amen.
3: If one of these teams win it in six, they would be lucky. I think it's going seven. And I think that game seven is going to be one of the most epic things that we've seen in NBA Finals history as well. Kind of like the one we seen when LeBron James was down 3-1 to the Golden State Warriors.
0: Mm.
3: And then we had Kyrie Irving in that game seven hit that monstrous three-pointer that clinched things for the Cleveland Cavaliers at that time. So I believe leading into this NBA Finals, that's the kind of hype that we're getting between these two respected teams, these two pivotal players in Jalen Brunson and Victor Wembanyama. And I can't wait. Game one tonight, 8:30 p.m. Eastern time on what, Freddie? ABC, baby.
0: That's right.
3: It's on our network.
0: American Broadcasting Company. Tell a friend. Tell an enemy.
3: And
0: but tell somebody.
3: ESPN Radio starting at 7:30.
0: That's
3: the
0: right.
3: The coverage will kick off.
0: No doubt about that. One of our other favorites is Marshawn in Iowa. Marshawn, Harry Douglas believes that Victor Wembanyama is that superstar more important to the needs in terms of winning the finals, more so than Jalen Brunson of the New York Knicks. Marshawn, what say you, my dog?
4: Hello, fellas. It's the finals. Hey, let me calm myself down. Freddie, Harry, I would have got me some Don Julio because of tonight's special.
0: Starting early, are we?
4: I know Harry loved him some Don Julio, so I had to get me one, man. I didn't get the 1942. I just got the Reposado.
0: Never mind, then.
4: Hey, man, I'm going to lean a little bit toward Wimby, but I'm going to just go with both because both of these teams, it's hard to win in San Antonio, and it's definitely hard to win in the Madison Square Garden. And they protect their home court with their lives. So it's going to have to come down to when they're at home, Victor's going to have to do what he got to do, and it's going to have to be the people around him. And when they're in New York, Brunson's going to have to do what he got to do and get those people around him involved. Tonight, I feel like both teams, I feel like this. Last year, I was telling y'all how Minnesota had to rest. OKC had to come to overcome adversity when they played the seven games in Denver. That's what San Antonio just did. They just overcame adversity. That man talking about old man strength, I don't know, man. We might have experience, man, but as a 40-year-old that's still in the gym that went from 315 to 275, I don't know about the old man strength, man.
0: Whoa.
4: Y'all have a good one.
0: Hold on, Marshawn. Don't go anywhere yet. You went from 315 to 275?
4: This is 315 when I was 10 years ago. I'm 40 years old. I'm still doing 275 for two, but I 315 right now for one.
3: Okay.
4: I get it, and I'm like, yeah.
3: But it sounds like that mac and cheese is doing you well.
4: Oh, my God.
0: Not for nothing, Marshawn. Keep doing that, going from 350 to 275. Well done by you, number one.
3: Yes, it is.
0: Number two, it leads me to my point. I believe a deciding factor will be which of the also's will play like a star. And HD, you made the point that at least Jalen Brunson has that 1B to his 1A and Karl Anthony Towns. But other dudes, other than the also's, they play like stars in their own given situation. Mikal Bridges, OG Anunoby, Landry Shamet has had some moments as well. Josh Hart got benched at the end of game one, shining game two versus Cleveland. We've seen the also's have their moments for the San Antonio Spurs. De'Aaron Fox, I thought, was tremendous in game seven. The way he controlled things for San Antonio Spurs. Stephon Castle has had a lot of must-see dunking your noggin moments as he continues to grow and grow and grow as a potential outstanding guard for the San Antonio Spurs. Whoever the also's can raise their level to close to a star level just a little bit more than the other also's, that'll be a deciding factor, in my opinion, HD. Not who just wins game one tonight, but the series involving these two when it starts tonight.
3: And ladies and gentlemen, boys and girls, everyone listening to ESPN Radio and Freddie and Harry right now, if you hear a chandelier break, if you hear glass break, if you hear anything fall, just know that my son is over the next room and he's playing baseball. And my wife's not here. And it's just me and him here.
0: That also is going to impact the show, huh?
3: And I'm going to say something. This ish might get real at the Douglas residence today. Because there's only so much I can control while I'm on air, right?
0: Right.
3: And he's having a hell of a time right now. And I just seen something hit my mirror at my peripheral. And anything can happen at any given moment. So if y'all hear a loud noise, if y'all hear me, y'all know what's going on in the Douglas residence. Now, to my pick, Freddie, I am going with the perimeter defense of the San Antonio Spurs. A lot of us who watch NBA basketball, especially when you watch the best teams in the league, and OKC is one of those teams, a lot of us have not seen what the San Antonio Spurs did to OKC.
0: Yeah.
3: And the way they made them look offensively, we haven't seen that often. And I mean, we haven't seen, the only time you've seen it is the other times that San Antonio has played the Oklahoma City Thunder. So can Vassell, Castle, De'Aaron Fox, Champagne, can those guys defend at the level that they were able to defend in the Western Conference Finals and be consistent in doing so? When they had their backs to the wall in game six, when they were down 3-2, I've seen guys giving that extra effort, rotating on defense, sprinting out to the three-point line to close out on shooters, right, taking charges, diving on the floor, just making sure the defensive rotation and really bodying up offensive players as well and doing their job. Can they sustain that, not just in game one, but throughout the duration of the NBA Finals? Because if they can, we will be talking about the San Antonio Spurs winning the NBA championship.
0: You made me just think about something right now in terms of how they were in game six and game seven. They had somebody that they could not stand on the other side in the Oklahoma City Thunder. How can you regenerate that? I know a championship's on the line, but that was their white whale. They openly talked about the Oklahoma City Thunder. We don't care what happened last year. We don't care who you got in your team. We don't care that the two-time MVP plays for y'all. They looked at them, and there were blood in the eyes of the San Antonio Spurs led by Victor Wembanyama. What is that going to look like? You look on the other side, and the hate. It's not going to be there the way that it was.
3: I believe it does, though, because when they were getting that trophy after winning the Western Conference Finals,
0: mm-hmm.
3: You could read the lips of Dylan Harper tell Stephon Castle, we got to get our get back.
0: Yeah. Saying it is one thing.
3: From the New York Knicks, because they lost the cup final to the New York Knicks when those two teams faced, and it was early on, and Victor Wembanyama was coming off the bench, and he was coming back to get back. It's different than OKC. But at the same time, Freddie, this is the NBA Finals.
5: I get it.
3: If Mitch Johnson, if Greg Popovich, Mitch Johnson, Avery Johnson, Tim Duncan, David, if any of those guys have to give a speech to get the San Antonio Spurs ready for the NBA Finals, damn it, they done already lost.
0: They're not going to win. I'm with you 100%. But it's one thing that, whew, we took them down and we can do it again. Now regenerating that kind of competitive hate, it can be very difficult for a young team or even an older team to do that in back-to-back series with a championship on the line. Either way, we're going to find out starting at game one tonight. Which superstar is more important to his team's finals success? Is it Victor Wembanyama in San Antonio or Jalen Brunson in New York? HD believes it's Wemby. I believe it's Brunson. What say you? 888-SAY-ESPN, 888-729-3776. The more important superstar is either Wemby or Brunson. Those are your choices. You're about to be heard next on Freddie and Harry on ESPN Radio, the ESPN app, and ESPN Plus. Heroes
5: rise. Up top for Towns. Hey, it's good!
6: 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Windmills it home.
5: Brunson. Oh, what a big shot!
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22: 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There's that one.
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0: to play ESPN Radio and check us out on ESPN Plus. So who has to be a better groove thing for their team's success as a superstar? Is it Victor Wembanyama of the Spurs? That's what Harry Douglas believes. Or is it Jalen Brunson of the New York Knicks? That's what I believe. What do you believe? Where do you stand at 888-SAY-ESPN, 888-729-3776. Let's go to the land of enchantment. That is New Mexico. That is the home of Vinny. Vinny, is it Wemby or is it Brunson, the superstar, the most critical to the team's success in the NBA Finals, and why?
1: Hey, happy Groove-a-thon Wednesday, my brothers. How are y'all?
0: We're good.
1: Harry.
2: Yes, sir.
1: Harry, did you really say that Prince is playing baseball in the house? You do know that Mama's coming home, right? I mean, yeah. You do know that, right? So I just want to prep you for that.
2: Yeah. Oh, don't worry. I already have my mind made up, man. I'm going to be in the doghouse, man. I already know.
1: Here's what I think, fellas. I can't really lean one way or the other, but I have a couple of questions. Is Jalen Brunson, who's carrying all of Gotham on his back right now, how aggressive is he going to be offensively? How are the officials going to officiate the way Wemby is guarded? Because he kind of got chopped up a little bit in the OKC series, I thought, in a couple games. Thirdly, can we give a shout-out to Coach Brown, finally?
0: Amen.
1: This brother had real estate signs in his front yard not too long ago that he didn't put there. And he's got the Knicks in the finals since the 70s, since those days. So I can't wait for this series. But those are kind of some of the questions that I have, fellas. So anyway, y'all enjoy the groove. Oh, can I get some one-way Mr. Groove on a comeback, Shannon, please? Thank y'all. Love y'all.
0: We got to do that next week for him. We'll do that for the groove on next week, a little Vinny. One-way. Well done, Vinny, on the ones
2: now,
0: and twos.
2: Now, I will touch on one point very quickly, the officiating. I don't think it's just about how they're going to officiate Wemby. I think it's also Jalen Brunson, right? How are they going to officiate these two pivotal players? Are they going to let them play like we've seen the Western Conference Finals? Right. Freddie, if I had my pick, I would want them to let these two teams play and let those players decide it. I don't want to see ticky-tacky whistles, basically. You know what I mean? Yeah. I just want those guys to physically go out there and win it on the court.
0: Yeah, I'm with you, and I don't believe we're going to see ticky-tack whistles being called as a prevalent thing involved in these series where these two teams are very physical defensively, but they know how to bring that physicality and not being bully tactics with clutching and grabbing and holding. This is not 1990s NBA defense. The way the Spurs have played defense and the way the Knicks defense has really stepped up ever since game three of that series against the Atlanta Hawks. Dana in the great city of Richmond. Dana, is it Victor Wembanyama or Jalen Brunson, the superstar that needs to be the most superstar for their team, and why?
3: What's up, Hot Sauce? What's up, Dana? I'm going with Wemby. I think Wemby is more important to the Spurs than Jalen Brunson because of the others. But what I'm looking forward to see, how much is the San Antonio Spurs going to put Jalen Brunson in defense mode? Make him play defense, keep him in pick and rolls, whoever got the ball, make Jalen Brunson guard him. So he could use up so much energy on the defensive end, and it's going to help San Antonio on the long term as the series goes. Because SGA, he was out of breath, too. He said, man, I needed some help with all these dogs San Antonio got.
2: That's a great point by Dana, Freddie. It was something that I was going to touch on a little later, but since Dana brought it up right now, if you're San Antonio, you can't allow Jalen Brunson to be comfortable defensively.
0: Absolutely.
2: You have to force the issue. And I think from a matchup standpoint, when you look at De'Aaron Fox, you look at Stephon Castle, you look at Dylan Harper, I don't think that's going to be the case. Those three guards won't allow Jalen Brunson to rest. Because at some point, I don't care who Jalen Brunson starts the game off guarding, at some point he's going to guard one of those three players. And they're going to force that issue and make him guard defensively. And if he's not ready for the challenge, they're going to exploit it.
0: They'd be better off having him run around than trying to be physical with him, body him down, because that's exactly what he wants. You know why? It takes a lot less energy when a guy is trying to move you off a spot when you're built like Jalen Brunson. You wear down a person's knees by doing what, HD? Making them run around. You put him on the treadmill. You don't have him do leg presses because that's what he wants. Because at
2: the
0: that point,
2: Steph Curry's, the Reggie Millers,
0: absolutely. You make those guys run around.
2: The Ray Allens,
0: the Klay Thompsons,
2: Chris Mullins.
0: You make those guys run around the week in what their legs when it comes to shooting shots. Or in Jalen Brunson's case, playing off 2 feet. You try to body him down and do that. You're playing right into his hands. You are not going to weaken him that way. You can weaken him by having him run around and take his legs away when he's going to need those legs in the second half. And especially in the fourth quarter. He is Harry Douglas and Freddie Coleman. It is the Wednesday Groove with unknown as Freddie and Harry. In the NFL, these five words have never been as critical to the future of the Philadelphia Eagles.
4: We can move on now.
0: And believe me, if that's going to happen, how much is Jalen Hurts going to really be under fire as the Eagles quarterback? That's next on ESPN Radio, the ESPN app, and don't forget about us on ESPN Plus.
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13: Here's your ESPN Radio Tri-State Forecast. Daytime highs approaching 82 this afternoon under mainly sunny skies. Mainly clear skies again. Tonight, lows dip down to about 57. Sunshine mixed with clouds at times. Tomorrow, high temperatures reach up to 85. Right now, 81. I'm staff meteorologist Jennifer Wojcicki on ESPN Radio, AM 1590 WPVL.
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18: I'm Christine Lisi. The 35th all-time NBA Finals rematch gets underway tonight in San Antonio when the Spurs host the Knicks in Game 1. The previous matchup was won by San Antonio back in 1999. New York's riding an 11-game winning streak coming off back-to-back sweeps last played May 25th. Spurs, after 6- and 7-game series, have had 3 days off. ESPN NBA insider Brian Windhorst.
19: This is the most they've had off in a couple of weeks. And this season, when Victor Wembanyama has had at least 3 days off, he's played some of his best basketball. All of his numbers go up with at least 3 days off this season. Scoring, shooting, and most importantly, block shots. Clearly higher in the energy stats when he's got this much rest. So people talk about rest versus rust. Hey, the Spurs are rested pretty well, too.
18: Game 1, 7:30 Eastern, ESPN Radio, 8:30 Eastern on ABC. NFL Packers will likely be without star edge rusher Micah Parsons until at least mid-October. He's just passed the five-month mark from ACL surgery, as well as a procedure on his meniscus. He will likely open the 2026 NFL season on the PUP list.
20: Hey, it's Michelle Smallman, and coming up Thursday, as the Knicks and Spurs battle in the NBA Finals, I'll tell you which team should use their blueprint if they want to have success in the future. It's on Sportsmanlike, 6 a.m. Eastern, right here on ESPN Radio, ESPN 2, and ESPNU.
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21: This is Freddie and Harry.
0: If you're the Rams, less than 13 wins means no Super Bowl, in my opinion, for the Los Angeles Rams.
2: You said less than 13 wins equals...
0: No. I said they have less than 13 wins, they will not win a Super Bowl. They have 13 wins or more, they'll have worse get to the Super Bowl out of the NFC.
2: Oh, I disagree with that, Freddie Coleman. Right. I disagree with that. They don't need 13 wins to get to a Super Bowl. E-Dog, what's my favorite saying? If you get into the dance, you have
23: anything
2: a button.
23: Can happen.
2: No, you're supposed to finish it. If you get into the dance, you have a what?
23: Chance.
2: Thank you.
24: Good job, McGraw. He was ready.
2: Yes.
24: He was ready before you even went to
0: really
24: him.
0: Was.
24: He shouted it out. He was ready.
25: I was born ready.
21: This is Freddie and Harry.

0: is Harry Douglas. I'm Freddie Coleman. You put us together. You have the best show on your radio. It's the Wednesday Groove, known as Freddie and Harry, and we are here, presented by Progressive Insurance. Appreciate you joining us on the ESPN app, SiriusXM Channel 80, as well as tune in. Always tell that smart speaker to play ESPN Radio, and check us out on ESPN Plus. Your weekend plans, don't worry about making them. We take care of exactly what you need to have to know about your sports weekend. We'll do that courtesy of midweek check-in that comes your way in 10 minutes. And never have these words been as critical to the Philadelphia Eagles going forward without A.J. Brown, traded to the New England Patriots early this week. Eagles left tackle Jordan Mailata was not the only one to feel this way, but he was the first one to say about the whole situation no longer being that situation in their locker room.
1: We can move on now. I think most of us that have been here the last 6 weeks, we have moved on just from we have enough to worry about. You know, getting over last year and then coming in here and learning a new scheme and new concepts, like, we had to press on. And so that's what we were doing. I think this is more of a, you know, it sounds terrible, but like, thank God it's over. You know, it was the slow pain of just, is he in, is he out? You know, we didn't really know. And that really wasn't our focus as a team.
2: Of course, if you're Jordan Mailata, anyone involved within the Eagles organization from the inside, you just want things to be over and move on. But I would also tell all Philadelphia Eagle fans and also players and coaches and whoever work in the front office, let's not forget what A.J. Brown meant to your football team and what he was able to accomplish while being there in Philadelphia as well. This is a guy who I still feel like is one of the best receivers in the game today. From top to bottom, he's still one of the best. He can win one-on-one. He's makes contested catches. He can take a five-yard slant, 75 yards. But in 4 years, he had 5,034 receiving yards, Freddie.
0: Mm-hmm.
2: 32 touchdown receptions.
0: Mm-hmm. Come on now.
2: So I would be cautious if I'm Eagle fans to just, oh, yes, we're done with A.J. Brown. Or if you're an Eagles player to say, oh, man, we got rid of A.J. Brown. Because the production from the other guys and the new cast of characters, I'm not going to say it has to outweigh what A.J. Brown was able to do, because that's a tall task to ask of those young guys. I believe in Devontae Smith. I'm not worried about him one bit. But the new guys, can they collectively hold the fort down and do the job that they're supposed to do in order for you guys to have success? See, that's what it boils down to. Where's that success, or will the Philadelphia Eagles, I would say, have that success in 2026 offensively? Now, what I also know is that the run game better be at the forefront of everything that they do. That reasoning being, when they won a Super Bowl in 2024, they were second in the league in rushing. I think it was like 179 yards per game. Last season in 2025, they were 18th. And the reason why that run game better be at the forefront of everything, I don't think it's cool to just sit up here and say, you know what? Game one, let's just throw those receivers out there and throw everybody out there and put it on them and let them bring us to the promised land. No, you don't do that. You have to gradually work to that point. You have to remember, this is a new offensive system. But Saquon Barkley, the offensive line, they're going to be healthier than they were a season ago. But be cautious. It's just say, oh, we're happy A.J. Brown is gone.
0: Right.
2: Because when you don't get that production from that position group like you have the last 4 years, you're going to be singing a different tune.
0: The only thing by trading him that's addition by subtraction is what Jordan Mailata said. Was he in or was he out? And I didn't catch that yesterday when he said it. But hearing it again, I'm thinking, okay, what do you mean was he in or was he out? And he was talking about not the off season. He was talking about during the season, is he in or is he out? So I wonder how much of that Eagles players didn't know exactly what A.J. Brown they were going to get. So if that's addition by subtraction, I understand exactly why they believe they had to make this trade. But in terms of addition by subtraction, in terms of production, you'd have to literally be a fool to tell me your team is going to be better without a guy that had 5,000 yards over 4 years, and his worst season was last year, where he still averaged over 12 yards per catch and had that kind of production over 1,000 yards.
2: Freddie, he had 1,003 yards last year, 7 touchdowns.
0: Exactly. And unhappy. completely unhappy got 1,000.
2: I was happy to have 1,000-yard season once in my career.
0: Right. For him, that was a bad year, barely getting 3 yards past 1,000. So if you believe, hey, we're going to be a better football team without that kind of production, I don't know a lot of math, but I guarantee you my math is better than your math, if that's going to be how you're going to take it. But here's the deal with the Philadelphia Eagles, HD. If you're Nick Sirianni, if you're Jalen Hurts, you are the two guys that have to find a way to make this work moving forward. Because you got a guy above you, Howie Roseman, that is very, very strong in not letting mistakes stay in the building. Or if you turn into a mistake and staying in the building. He knew that there was no way they could go into 2026 with everything that happened at the end of 2024 and they won the title. And throughout 2025 when they won the Eastern Division, only got one playoff game, and that was it. Howie Roseman was like, look, you two, figure this ish out. And especially when it comes to quarterback Jalen Hurts. We know he can make plays. We know he can do some wonderful things. He literally has had 2 Super Bowl games in which he outplayed the best quarterback in football in Patrick Mahomes. One holding penalty kept him from being a 2-time Super Bowl champion. If anybody better make this work, it's going to be Jalen Hurts. Because I guarantee you, HD, without having any kind of intel, there are plenty of guys in that locker room will look at Jalen Hurts and say, you ran that guy out of here. Whatever happened between you two in that relationship, this falls on you that you ran him out of here, allowing that to become a distraction because you two couldn't figure it out. If you can't figure it out without him, with a better overall wide receiver room, there's going to be a lot of stink eye going the way of Jalen Hurts. And that's going to be the case. Mark my words, Howie Roseman is going to do something about the general manager.
2: Let me ask you a question, Freddie. If the Philadelphia Eagles next season don't make the playoffs, Do you see Nick Sirianni being their coach for 2027?
0: No. Jalen Hurts will survive it because of his contract. Nick Sirianni will not survive that because this is a downward trend from the Super Bowl where, hey, we did what you wanted. We did what we wanted as a team. We moved on from A.J. Brown. We brought a new offense coordinator. We still got a high-priced, elite money-making quarterback when it comes to Jalen Hurts. You're the head coach. This better not happen again. And if you don't make the playoffs or you look less than what you did without an A.J. Brown, somebody's head is going to go rolling down Broad Street, and that head is going to be Mr. Nick Sirianni.
2: So I 1,000% agree with you. If the Philadelphia Eagles don't make the playoffs in 2026, I don't feel like Nick Sirianni is going to be the head coach for 2027. And a lot of people may say, man, that's a stretch, or how could you feel that way? We've been highly successful. What have you done for me lately? Howie Roseman just talked about it. I was listening to, I'm trying to remember, I think it was Ahead of the Draft, And Howie Roseman was on the Rich Eisen show, yes. And he was basically talking about, yeah, we won a division, and I believe the record was 11-6.
0: Yep.
2: But it was like the standard isn't just winning the division. The standard is winning a Super Bowl. That's the standard. So if you take a step backwards from a team production standpoint and don't make the playoffs in 2026, myself, Freddie Coleman, we do not believe that Nick Sirianni is going to be the head coach in 2027. I don't see why that's hard for people to believe, because what this ownership group or owner and Jeffrey Lurie and Howie Roseman has told us over the years, it's what have you done for me lately? Doug Peterson won a Super Bowl as well, too.
0: And 2 years later, he was out of a job.
2: Let the doorknob hit you with a good Lord split you.
0: Believe me, people.
2: That's what they told him.
0: They said, why are you firing Doug Peterson? He won the Super Bowl 2 years ago. And Howie Roseman said, and I remember the words, I don't like the way this is going. He said it flat out. He is not about past achievements or past awards or past certificates on the wall. If he doesn't believe it's going the way in the direction that it should go, he does not have any kind of qualms of moving on from you. If he did that to a dude that won a Super Bowl for the first time ever in the history of the Eagles organization, barely 24 months after that happened, Nick Sirianni will be on very, very thin ice that'll separate and disappear from underneath his feet if this keeps trending in the opposite direction from winning a Super Bowl in 2024.
2: And here's another thing that I want a lot of people to look at. When you have a lot of these first-time and young head coaches or coaches resurfacing and coming back to be a head coach, when you see the Ben Johnsons, the Jim Harbaughs, the Mike McDonalds, those guys having extreme success, D'Amico Ryans having success early on, it makes no sense to hold on to someone when you know you can find somebody out there. Now, is that somebody a big name or a smaller name? I don't know. But just know there's somebody out there because a lot of people probably thought that Mike McDonald was not going to have this much success early on. And he's won a Super Bowl in year two. Jim Harbaugh, being a head coach once again, came to the Los Angeles Chargers and has made the playoffs in both seasons. So the expectation for these coaches now is, hey, we got to win. And I know for those coaches, it's not just the playoffs. For those coaches, it's a Super Bowl. So why wouldn't it be for Nick Sirianni?
0: Yeah, and remember, people crushed Howie Roseman for hiring Nick Sirianni in the first place, especially after that press conference. And Howie Roseman just shrugged his shoulders and said, we believe in this guy. And Nick Sirianni, up to this point, has justified and validated that faith that Howie Roseman had in him, bringing him from the Indianapolis Colts to the Coast Philadelphia Eagles. That doesn't mean that Howie Roseman, just because he doesn't like to pull rank, doesn't mean that he won't. And if you force him to pull rank as a general manager because you're not living up to what he has set as a standard for the Eagles organization, validation, faith be damned when it comes to Howie Roseman. He's not about to have the Eagles retreat into the hinterlands where other teams are, especially when he knows what it's like to get to the mountaintop, not just once, but twice in the last 12 years.
2: Well, he also knows that, you know, see, my grandmother, she just left from over here not too long ago, and she told my niece, well, we're going to leave when my stories go off. See, Howie Roseman is also going to be like, we're not going to keep having these damn soap operas, man. Like, you know what I mean? Yep. Mm-hmm. Going on every year and every year. We're going to get some discipline. We're going to get some get right, and we're going to reestablish things, and we're going to start over fresh. They don't mind doing that. They've already showed us one time. They already showed it. They won a Super Bowl. The old way with Doug Peterson. They won one with Nick Sirianni. But if it does not look right in 2026, don't think that those stories going to continue on.
0: Yeah, it won't be a thin ice situation for Nick Sirianni. It will be Nick Sirianni, ex-head coach of the Philadelphia Eagles situation, if it trends in that direction and looks a lot worse than it was when A.J. Brown was still a member of the Philadelphia Eagles. He is Harry Douglas. I'm Freddie Coleman. It is the Wednesday Groove, known as Freddie and Harry, on ESPN Radio, the ESPN app, and ESPN Plus, presented by Progressive Insurance. 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
0: It's getting close to the official start of summer, which means that weekend plans, mini vacation plans can get set in stone. But before you do, pay attention to us to make sure that our midweek check-in makes your weekend that much better when it rolls around.
3: Number one,
2: let's go to the Pittsburgh Steelers, who my Atlanta Falcons played the first game of the year, but they made headlines this week because they just paid an outside linebacker. One of the players that Freddie, I'm very fond of. I like this guy a lot, Nick Herbert. They drafted him in 2023 in the fourth round. 4 years, $100 million, over $40 million guaranteed. I believe he is the next big pass rusher in the National Football League. Had 7.5 sacks last year and also 3 forced fumbles. And he wasn't even a starter. He was a reserve. So they paid him accordingly for a reason. They know it. I know it. A lot of other people know it as well. But Nick Herbert, shout out to you, man, getting that payday. It is definitely deserved.
0: Almost the same similar path as TJ Watt. Not a first round pick. Herbig, a fourth round pick in 2023. And he keeps getting better and better each and every year in that Steelers defense, similar to TJ Watt, who's going to go into the Pro Football Hall of Fame by having a similar path that Nick Herbig is on right now for the Pittsburgh Steelers. Staying in the NFL, how much more will we hear, will he or won't he, regarding Aaron Donald joining the Rams? Even Mrs. Donald, his wife, got into the whole phrase saying, y'all's funny. And I'm paraphrasing what that young lady had to say about people trying to get her husband back into the NFL. Les Snead, Rams general manager, was on the Pat McAfee show, and they wanted to know, have you reached out to Aaron Donald about a return?
6: I haven't. Sean has had conversations with Aaron. He still communicates with Aaron a good bit. The neat thing about it is I do think for the first time, right, Aaron's like, ooh, wait a minute. I don't think he's actually thought that since he did retire. Because if you know Aaron, Aaron's just, at his core, at his DNA, he feels like, hey, if he doesn't think he's one of the best on the field, he probably doesn't want to be on the field. So I think he's actually enjoyed retirement. But you know what? He said he left and his tank was full. Maybe it's getting a little bit less full.
0: In the words of Brian Windhorst, Now, why would he say that if he hadn't had that kind of conversation with Aaron Donald? He didn't just pluck that out of the air just to say something to be a news item if you're Les Snead. Whatever conversation Aaron Donald has had with Sean McVay, Sean McVay relayed that to Les Snead as a general manager, because if they're going to potentially go through with this, you got to know how to work that out when it comes to a salary cap, compensation, everything else. Because Les Snead does not just put stuff out there just to get your attention. He has that kind of information because somebody relayed to him, maybe, just maybe, getting Myles Garrett could maybe see an enticing return of Aaron Donald to the Los Angeles Rams.
2: All right. For my next one, Freddie, I'm going to use my son, Princey. Come here, bubby.
0: This ought to be good.
2: Because he loves baseball.
0: All right.
2: All right. Your favorite baseball team is who?
5: The Braves.
2: Say it loud.
5: The Braves.
2: The Braves. All right.
0: Best team in baseball.
2: Your favorite player in the league plays for the Dodgers, right, Ohtani? Okay, so those two teams, the Braves have the best record in Major League Baseball. The Dodgers are second. The Braves are 41-20. Mm-hmm. The Dodgers are 39-22. Mm-hmm. So my second midweek check-in is going to be, who is going to have the best record in Major League Baseball when it's all said and done? Prince, is it going to be the Atlanta Braves or the Los Angeles Dodgers? Speaking to the mic, say it loud.
5: The Braves.
2: The Braves. Thank you, buddy. That's my second midweek check-in of the day, baby.
0: By the way, Prince is telling the truth. I think he's right. The Braves are going to have the best record of baseball by the time the regular season's over. But then the playoffs could tell a different story.
2: We'll see.
3: Number three.
0: Can the Carolina Hurricanes bounce back in game two versus Las Vegas, the Vegas Golden Knights? Yeah, I'm jumping the gun a little bit when it goes. We're going to get to number three in a second. But can they do that, HD? Because that hockey game last night, good luck game one of the NBA Finals trying to top that. That game was end-to-end, great action the entire time. Vegas was down 2-0. They come all the way back, get a late goal to win a five. They could win that game 5-4. High-scoring game. If you're the Carolina Hurricanes, you better not go down 0-2. Because if you do, that could be a series that you will not be able to win, because the Vegas Golden Knights may not give you a chance to breathe and get up and force a game five or a game
2: Freddie,
0: six.
2: As I was watching this hockey game last night, game one of the Stanley Cup Final, how Carolina scored their fourth goal off of one of those loose pucks.
0: Yeah.
2: I said to myself, man, Carolina is going to end up winning this game. But going up 2-0
0: early
2: and losing that game 5-4
0: at home
2: is devastating. But I will add this. Those fans in Carolina, when I mean y'all were jumping like some jacks,
0: mm-hmm.
2: y'all were rocking,
0: yep.
2: y'all were loud. Hockey mm-hmm. belongs in Carolina.
0: Yeah. I call it barbecue hockey. Last night felt like a tailgate involving the Carolina Hurricanes playing the Vegas Golden Knights. Now we get to
3: number three.
2: All right, so number three, let's go to the National Football League. Freddie, we have a new guy on the Madden cover. His name is Caleb Williams, quarterback for the Chicago Bears.
0: Okay.
2: And I like the picture that they utilize for the Madden cover as well. Now, a lot of people say, oh, no, especially Chicago Bear fans, because of the tradition when it comes to the Madden curse. I don't believe in that nonsense. It is what it is. I picked Caleb Williams for 2026 to win MVP of the National Football League. The schedule's going to be harder, but that's also why I'm picking him. I think he's going to be better with the little things and the mechanics of playing quarterback and being great early in the ball game versus last season just being great late in ball games. So I do believe that Caleb Williams will win MVP of the NFL for 2026.
0: Michelle Smallman from Unsportsmanlike with her, Chris Canty, Evan Cohen, Monday through Friday on ESPN Radio from 6, 8 to 10 a.m. Eastern Time. She says, being a Madden cover dude does this for Caleb Williams, or maybe does this to Caleb Williams.
7: This is putting so much pressure on Caleb Williams. Let me explain. Not only because of the Madden cover and what it represents, your place in the NFL currently, the expectations on you, and not to mention the curse. But when you have this pose above the Chicago skyline on the cover of Madden, that is certainly evoking the spirit of the greatest athlete there, Michael Jordan. That puts so much pressure on you to deliver. I know they had an incredible season last year, won the division. They bounced back from a 5-12 campaign in Caleb Williams' second year, first year with Ben Johnson, to not only win the division, win playoff games, beat the Packers in the playoffs at home. It was outstanding. But this is pressure and expectation on a different level.
0: I think he'll be just fine because that's exactly what he wants, being the quarterback of the Chicago Bears.
2: That's why I'm like, so?
0: Mm-hmm.
2: If he doesn't think there's going to be pressure already after winning the NFC North and bringing hope back to Chicago Bear fans, he is sadly mistaken. Yeah. That pressure was coming regardless of a Madden cover.
0: Yeah, he'll be just fine when it's all said and done. Last but not least, we get a rematch in softball. We had Texas versus Texas Tech last year. Texas won the national championship, and Texas Tech has not forgotten it. Now these two terrific teams meet each other again. Najee Cannon on one side, Teagan, the pitcher monstrous that she is, on the other side for Texas. Two teams that can play any kind of way. Small ball, big girl ball, whatever you want, they can make that work. And now they meet again for the second straight year. Who's going to be the better NIL team? Is it going to be the

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12: Here's your ESPN Radio Tri-State forecast. Daytime highs approaching 82 this afternoon under mainly sunny skies. Mainly clear skies again. Tonight, lows dip down to about 57. Sunshine mixed with clouds at times. Tomorrow, high temperatures reach up to 85. Right now, 81. I'm staff meteorologist Jennifer Wojcicki on ESPN Radio, AM 1590 WPVL.
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8: I'm Christine Lisi. As he and the Spurs get ready to host the Knicks in Game 1 of the NBA Finals tonight, center Victor Wembanyama's had a postseason like nobody else in league history. 394 points, 183 rebounds, 100 made free throws, 60 blocked shots, 30 threes. So how does New York, in the finals for the first time since 1999 and trying to win its first title since 1973, deal with Wemby? ESPN NBA analyst Jay Williams.
9: Death by a thousand cuts. I'm going to wear him down possession over possession. This is a cumulative effect. This isn't going to be one in game one, game two, game three, game four. It's going to be one in game five, game six, and game seven. This is a marathon. This is not a sprint. The more actions you keep him involved in, the more possessions where you make them fast possessions, the more you make him rotate defensively, that's how you beat Wemby over time.
8: Game one, 7:30 Eastern, ESPN Radio, 8:30 Eastern on ABC. New York center Mitchell Robinson, coming off hand surgery, will be available. NFL, Packers edge rusher Micah Parsons, just passed 5 months from ACL surgery, likely starts the season on the PUP list, won't be available probably until mid-October. Tampa Bay's John Cooper won the Jack Adams Award as NHL's Coach of the Year.
10: Hey, it's Evan Cohen coming up Thursday. 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

0: of Wednesday Marathon known as Freddie and Harry. I'm Freddie Coleman. She's Harry Douglas, presented by Progressive Insurance. On Sirius XM Channel 80, as well as tune in. Always tell that smart speaker to play ESPN Radio. And don't forget about us on ESPN Plus. Our normal four horsemen have three of the four horsemen today. You got me, you got HD, you got Shannon Penn, you got Cam. Oh, Cam. So we got two ATLs in the building in terms of representing the great state of Georgia because of Harry and Cam. Now, the NBA is about to have an eighth different champion in the last 8 years, no matter who wins tonight, no matter who wins the series, excuse me, between the New York Knicks and the San Antonio Spurs, game one happening tonight. Cam, you don't think it's good for the NBA to have a different champion each and every year? The brother from Savannah State University that you are. Why do you think that's a bad thing in the NBA?
1: I just don't think it's a good thing. Like I'm born in 98, right? So by the time I could start remembering things, kind of like the Lakers was winning, the Spurs, Lakers three-peated when I was really, really young. Then they two-peated. Then I got Golden State. I got Miami. I'm always used to teams repeating. And then you go through this stretch and I'm like, yeah, it's cool to have different teams, but I think it's also great for the league to have dynasties. I think dynasties is what has built the NBA. You go to the 80s with the Celtics and Bird, Magic and the Lakers, of course. Then you go to the Bulls, then you go to the Lakers with Shaq, and then you go to Golden State. I just think dynasties has built the NBA.
2: That leads me to my next point.
0: Yeah.
2: I do know the next team that will be a repeated champion in the NBA.
0: Okay.
2: I'm going with the San Antonio Spurs because they have a guy by the name of Victor Wembanyama. When you have something like a Michael Jordan, like a Kobe Bryant, like a Larry Bird, I think the rest takes care of itself, in my opinion, because we just heard Mike Brown say this about Victor Wembanyama. I've never seen a player this young in touch with all the extras to be great in this league. Freddie, play it for me.
0: No problem.
3: Hey, you just hope a guy like that, you can find ways to make him work. You know, you pray. I had some buddies that are monks. I can't go to them because he's got that part of the religion all wrapped up. Vicky, I tell you what, he's a special human being. And to watch him from afar, to see how he gets himself ready is, man, that might be second to none. That is high level, the stuff that he goes through in the off season and even during the season to get himself ready. I've been in the league, my first year was 1992, I've never seen a guy that young prepare himself and go through all the stuff, whether it's, you know, going on a religious retreat, going on a basketball retreat, going on a personal retreat, whatever it is. I've never seen a guy do that type of stuff at that age.
2: That is high praise from a head coach that you're about to face in the NBA Finals. Now, Freddie, does that mean that the San Antonio Spurs are going to win this NBA Finals against the Knicks? No, I'm not saying that. Now, if they do win it, I mean, you're a step closer to repeating. But I think when it's all said and done, the next repeated champion, it will be involved with Victor Wembanyama and the San Antonio Spurs.
0: Here's where I don't want to be in the middle on this, so I'm not going to be. I hear what Cam is saying. He was very eloquent, very salient, succinct, on point with his comments. Like, dynasties make the NBA. But in modern basketball, you know it makes professional sports more than anything else before if you are interesting and you have a storyline. The reason that there's a lot of anticipation because of the Spurs and Knicks, because there's a storyline called Victor Wembanyama. There's another storyline called Jalen Brunson. There's another storyline called New York City basketball, where a team representing that city has not won a world championship since 1973. You look at any other sport, what is going to gravitate? Indiana Hoosiers football was a fantastic story in college football. Because why? There was a storyline to it. The Hoosiers? Fernando Mendoza? Kurt Cignetti, Google me. I win. When you have storylines, it can outlast dynasty potential. The Kansas City Chiefs would not be getting that kind of love if they did not have a storyline known as Patrick Mahomes. He was must-see TV every time he played. And it seemed that anyone that went up against him and had their own starting line but didn't succeed, unfortunately, Josh Allen, the Buffalo Bills, you had a chance to know about them because the starting line was going to be there. Yeah.
2: And they had multiple storylines.
0: Oh, my God. Absolutely. Multiple storylines.
2: Multiple storylines.
0: Poor Christine Lisi's got to hear this all over again as our sports and anchor goddess. So, Cam, I hear what you're saying in terms of rivalries. I love a good rivalry more than anybody else. And I think right now the best rivalry in the NBA going forward is going to be San Antonio versus Oklahoma City. If you want Victor Wembanyama versus the NBA, that can be a rivalry too. But it's not sustainable. It didn't help the PGA with Tiger Woods when it was him versus the field. It didn't help tennis when it was Serena Williams versus the field. Those sports need rivalries. If you're in this day and age, if you got storylines and interesting people that the casual fan can rally around and want to pay attention to, you get 15.9 million people watching the Western Conference Finals, which was the highest rated Western Conference Finals in 24 years because the storylines were there with SGA and Victor Wembanyama.
2: And Freddie, we got those numbers from the Western Conference Finals because it's the rivalry between those two teams. But can you now imagine the numbers that we're about to see?
0: Sure.
2: For the NBA Finals?
0: Sure.
2: That's on ABC, and also you can listen to it on ESPN Radio if you're in your car, other places, if you can't watch it on TV. ESPN Radio is right here for you. 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
0: Attaboy.
2: Right here on ESPN Radio, ladies and gentlemen. But it's just, but you said it, like, the New York Knicks, Madison Square Garden, the San Antonio Spurs, their history, the Knicks, their history, Victor Wembanyama, Jalen Brunson, Greg Popovich, Mike Brown at one point coaching underneath him. Like, there's so much from a storyline perspective. The others, Stephon Castle, Carl Anthony Towns. Like, there's so many storylines that could go along with this NBA Finals that's going to have people intrigued and watching and paying attention. The game doesn't even have to be on, ladies and gentlemen. If anybody, from a social media standpoint, from just people talking about it in a barbershop or a restaurant, people are going to be engaged because who the players are at the party. Now, Freddie, let me ask you this.
0: Uh-huh.
2: And also Shannon.
0: And also Cam.
2: And Cam. What do y'all think about what I just said? I think the next repeated champion will be the San Antonio Spurs at some point.
0: Okay, I'll let Cam take the floor on this one.
2: With Victor Wembanyama.
1: I could jump in on that. I actually don't think it's going to happen as much as I love the Spurs.
0: Okay.
1: Just because I think we're underestimating OKC has 13 first-round picks.
0: Okay.
1: 16 second-round picks.
0: Sure.
1: And they have pick number 12 and 17 this year.
0: Sure.
1: And they could trade up in the draft. And let's just say I've seen a couple of rumors, but like a guy like just say Cam Boozer.
0: Okay.
1: And they could retool in the offseason. And then they also get J-Dub.
0: Yeah.
1: A.J. Mitchell back. Sure. Two guys that combine for, I want to say, 35-plus points.
0: All right.
1: I don't know if the Spurs can handle that.
0: I hear you, but here's why I'm going to combat that. In the words of Chris Childs, when he played for my New York Knicks, and they played against the Chicago Bulls. He goes, well, we matched up here, matched up there. Then he looked over at Michael Jordan and said, we don't have one of those. Nobody has one of that when it comes to Victor Wembanyama. Because there are going to be certain dudes that you look across and say, our guy's pretty good. We don't have one of those. That doesn't exist except in Victor Wembanyama. There's certain people that go beyond being supernovas. And Victor Wembanyama potentially has a chance to do that because nobody is like him in the NBA. They're terrific players coming out of this draft. A.J. DeBonta, like you mentioned, Boozer, A. Cuff Jr. out of Arkansas. You can put those guys on top of each other. They do not measure up to Victor Wembanyama. Some people are different. He's just different. He's going to impact everything. You know why? Because you can look across and say, we don't have one of those. And the San Antonio Spurs do. If anybody's going to be a repeat champion on that potential, I'm with HD on that one. The Spurs are more likely because no one is a generational kind of player like that right now in the NBA. And the San Antonio Spurs have that guy, Victor Wembanyama.
2: Cam, let me tell you why I'm so disappointed in you right now.
0: Oh, we got a little Georgia on Georgia crime here. This ought to be good.
2: You underestimated, in my opinion, the work ethic of Wemby. Because, see, you talking about all these players that Oklahoma City have the ability of drafting. Number one, they're going to have too many guys. They got to get rid of some guys. They got to get roster spots. They got to get rid of some guys. They can't keep all of them. But when you see a guy go visit Monks, go visit Akeem Olajuwon, training in the pool with weights, go visit Kevin Garnett, you don't think he's going to add more to the mental side of it or working on his game to get better. Like, we're seeing this for Wimby, and we haven't even seen a package offensively from him yet. Think about when he adds that to his arsenal and he has those go-tos on the offensive end.
1: Mm-hmm. It's hard to argue. I mean, because he is 7'5", 7'6", and we've seen nothing like it. Yeah. I'm just baking on supporting cast.
0: Okay.
1: Like, I don't know how hungry everybody... Say they win the championship this year. There are some players, some teams that come back. Those other players around him might not be as hungry. Maybe Champagne.
2: I don't think Wimby is going to allow
0: it. Yeah, okay. Exactly.
2: Okay. He's not going to allow it.
0: He's Victor Wembanyama. There's nobody like him.
2: You know who else won't allow it, Freddie? Mitch Johnson or that guy that's up there in that front office now by the name of Greg Popovich.
0: Here's another guy won't allow, like you said, Victor Wembanyama. That's the one that's going to be leading that charge. You can have your coach not wanting it or not having it or the people above the coach. But if your main dude is going to raise that gold standard and heaven help you if you don't match up to that gold standard, that's the one they should fear most. And believe me, they all know exactly what they have in San Antonio because they have him and nobody else has that involving Victor Wembanyama. Not saying he's unbeatable, but he makes chance of beating him very, very slight if you're not up to the level he's going to bring to the table each and every game and each and every year going forward. He is Harry Douglas. I'm Freddie Coleman. It is the Groove-a-thon known as Freddie and Harry, presented by Progressive Insurance. We take you until 7:30 Eastern time, so you get an extra half an hour of us. As a matter of fact, keep weighing in at 888-729-3776. Which superstar is more critical to the team's success in the NBA Finals? I say it's Jalen Brunson of the Knicks. Harry Douglas says it is Victor Wembanyama. He's just one of one. That's the most critical. 888-729-3776. And we stay in Georgia, not just because of Cam, not just because of HD, but because of their Atlanta Falcons. And I'm going to use the term no more excuses, and they're not going to like it. This is ESPN Radio, the ESPN app, and don't forget about us on ESPN Plus.
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1: Hey, it's Evan Cohen. 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

0: but not to call SOS involving their team and their quarterbacks, especially with the money they just dealt out to one of the better wide receivers in the NFL. It is the Wednesday Groove-a-thon known as Freddie and Harry and Freddie Coleman. He's Harry Douglas on Sirius XM Channel 80, as well as tune in. Tell that smart speaker to play ESPN Radio. And don't forget about us on ESPN Plus. $35.25 million on average. That's the value, the new deal for Drake Lund, Falcons wide receiver, part of a four-year, one-year, $41 million extension. He's now the NFL's third highest-paid wide receiver behind Jaxon Smith-Njigba of Seattle and Ja'Marr Chase of Cincinnati. HD, Michael Penix Jr., or Tua Tagovailoa, or Steve Barkowski, or Matt Ryan, whoever's going to play quarterback, no more excuses. The playmakers that are around them with Drake London, B. John Robinson, who's going to get his money, a lot, Kyle Pitts, you have these playmakers around you. No more excuses. Michael Penix Jr., stand up or throw up. Pick one and choose wisely.
1: And shout out to Drake London for getting a well-deserved payday. Fred, I remember when he first got drafted, that's the year I actually did the, you know, Bill Walsh diversity internship when I was coaching with the Falcons. And man, you talk about someone that's humble and willing to work and does a lot of the dirty work, blocks in the run game, goes across the middle, can make contested catches. And I'm glad he was able to be compensated properly for his services, because he only played in 12 games last year, Freddie, and had 919 yards and 7 touchdowns. So I'm really looking forward to, you know, seeing how he's going to continue to progress moving forward. Now, the luxury of having a guy like Matt Ryan in the front office, I think is pivotal, right? Because Matt Ryan played with a Julio Jones. He played with a Roddy White. Now, am I sitting up here, am I calling Drake London those two guys? No. But he does his job very, very well, and he's one of these young phenom receivers in the league. And when you call his number, you can count on him every single play. So the payday was warranted. Moving forward, from the quarterback position, that has been the dark cloud over the last few years for this organization. When you have a Drake London who was drafted in the first round, a Kyle Pitts drafted in the first round, a Bijan Robinson drafted in the first round, and you don't have a playoff berth on your resume to show for it, that's where the sad part comes in at. And I can tell you, being around that building, being around Matt Ryan, and being around those guys, the mindset is different. And it starts at the top. That's why I think Matt Ryan being a part of that front office was the best thing that happened to the Atlanta Falcons.
0: Okay.
1: Because he understands what it takes to win in this city and the mindset that has to be presented every single day coming into that building.
0: It was a fantastic hire, in my opinion, to bring in Matt Ryan, because you knew he was going to be committed to that organization, because he does not want this organization to just be here, there, here, there, here, there. He wants them to get there and stay there with being a team that you have to deal with and not just in the NFC South. He also knows that if you have playmakers, you make things a lot easier for your quarterback, because then you find out about your quarterback. You find out if that's going to be a dude or if that's not going to be a dude. I think Michael Penix Jr. can be close to being a dude. But even though it's only year three for him, and he's been in and out, injuries.
1: It's a show me world.
0: It's complete show. Matt Ryan's like, look, I know
1: what you did in college doesn't matter anymore.
0: Right. Matt Ryan knows. He an organization at one point had him as a quarterback, got a team to the Super Bowl. We remember the years with Michael Vick when he was tearing the league apart for the Atlanta Falcons, and he was must-see TV each and every week that he played for that football team. Matt Ryan knows exactly what a quarterback can do with playmakers, because he's done it and he's seen it. And and he also did not draft Michael Penix Jr. He's not beholden to him. He really isn't. He can say, you were here when I got here, but I'm the boss here. If I don't believe you're guy enough, dude enough, I'm going to go find me somebody else, which means that Michael Penix Jr., maybe that one quarterback HD in the NFL that nobody's talking about, that is under pressure to succeed or else, involving his third year in the NFL.
1: Oh, yeah, the pressure is extreme when it comes to Michael Penix Jr. and I would say the entire quarterback room. You don't bring in a guy, Tua Tagovailoa, who's had success in this league, although that success hasn't been recent for any reason. That's saying that, hey, we need to find someone to get the job done at this position.
0: Mm-hmm.
1: Now show us who in the hell's going to get it done.
0: He is Harry Douglas and Freddie Coleman. It is the Wednesday Groove-a-thon known as Freddie and Harry. Keep weighing in at 888-729-3776. Which superstar is more important than this team's finals success? Wimby for the Spurs or Brunson for the Knicks? And what would a title for the first time in 53 years really mean to the Knicks? This is ESPN Radio and ESPN Plus.
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11: Here's your ESPN Radio Tri-State forecast. Daytime highs approaching 82 this afternoon under mainly sunny skies. Mainly clear skies again. Tonight, lows dip down to about 57. Sunshine mixed with clouds at times. Tomorrow, high temperatures reach up to 85. Right now, it's 82 degrees. I'm staff meteorologist Jennifer Wojcicki on ESPN Radio, AM 1590 WPVL.
12: Many people in that organization, in that locker room, look at him saying, you better make this work because you helped to run that guy out of here. 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
15: I'm Christine Lisi. The Knicks and Spurs set to open up the NBA Finals tonight, 7:30 Eastern ESPN Radio, 8:30 Eastern on ABC. With Jalen Brunson leading the way, the Knicks have won 11 straight games. Their average margin of victory this postseason, over 19 points. So how does San Antonio defend Brunson? ESPN NBA analyst Danny Green.
16: I imagine it'll be Stephon Castle. Stephon Castle's done an amazing job this postseason. Guarding SGA, who's a two-time MVP, slowed him down. Other guys showed in gaps, Champagne, Vassell. It was a group effort. But Stephon Castle did a great job of moving his feet, being physical, also with playing without fouling, which is going to be a key in this series.
15: New York center Mitchell Robinson will be available. He had surgery on his right hand last week. The Santa Clara District Attorney's Office issued a warrant for the arrest of 49ers receiver Brandon Ayuk on a misdemeanor charge of exhibition of speeding. It's in reference to video Ayuk posted to YouTube in December, where he appeared to tape himself from the driver's seat going well over the posted 40-mile-per-hour speed limit on a road that runs past Levi's Stadium. Tampa Bay's John Cooper won the Jack Adams Award as the NHL's Coach of the Year.
17: Hey, it's Michelle Smallman, and coming up Thursday, as the Knicks and Spurs battle in the NBA Finals, I'll tell you which team should use their blueprint if they want to have success in the future. It's on Sportsmanlike, 6 a.m. Eastern, right here on ESPN Radio, ESPN 2, and ESPNU.
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12: Absolutely.
18: And the HD studio in Atlanta, Georgia.
12: The truth.
18: This is Freddie and Harry.
12: The old squad gets a chance to be back on the basketball court. ESPN is hosting the Special Olympics Unified Sports Day. ESPN Town will have a scrimmage against the unified basketball team representing Connecticut. So I definitely said yes. But the minute that one of our own, who used to work on this show, Devin Kane, heard about that, went to start recruiting. Oh, this is like step one, right? Devin, dude, stop trying to make me a dude again. Not happening.
19: You're going to spell the court, Freddie. Ready? You're going
12: to
19: step out.
12: I can't wait to get out there, but yeah, I'm not absolutely about to do all the stuff you're trying to put out there.
1: Devin, you're right. This is the first step.
12: It is the first step of me going back where I belong off that basketball court.
19: Freddie, you're in great shape still to this day.
12: I appreciate that.
19: You're going to go out there and kill him.
12: No, I'm not.
19: Yes, you are.
12: No, I'm not.
19: Absolutely are. Get that hook shot. Come on, Freddie. Let's get it, Freddie. It's time.
12: HD, you know who's
1: you ain't tell me you had that good old hook, Freddie. You ain't tell me you had that good old hook. We know you got that stamina. We know you can last on that basketball court. So get on out there and go hard like you're supposed to, Freddie.
19: Stamina for days, hours, weeks, months.
1: Know you, Freddie.
20: We here now.
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0: 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Game one of the NBA Finals will be happening tonight.
1: Wait a minute. Let Harry D put something in it.
0: What you going
1: to
0: do?
1: Freddie Coleman, we have to ask you this because we know you played that basketball game this morning.
0: That was so much fun, by the way.
1: And based on some of the pictures, man, all of you guys had a lot of fun. Shout out to Special Olympics.
0: Absolutely.
1: Being able to, and ESPN, being able to host this event for you guys to go play with a lot of young kings and queens. But I have to ask you this, though, Freddie.
0: Uh-huh.
1: How is your body feeling? How are your knees?
0: They look pretty good.
1: Your back, your shoulder, your groins. We know you need them. Love Friday coming up. How are your groins doing?
0: Everything's good. Everything is where it's supposed to be. Nothing in any kind of pain. Nothing in no kind of strain. Nothing to complain. Everything's fine. But basketball soreness is different than just working out soreness. As much as I love playing basketball and playing pickup basketball, I do not miss that. Because the minute that we finish doing everything and having the game, and big thanks to Oxford, Connecticut, Oxford High School in Connecticut. They're going to represent Connecticut in the Special Olympics when they play in Minnesota. Always a wonderful event. I love watching the TV and being a part of something like that today here on the campus at ESPN. I am really, really grateful I was able to go up and down the court, which I had not done in 6 years. That was the last time I played a competitive basketball game, relatively speaking. Basketball soreness is different than workout soreness. I do not want to have any parts of going back to basketball soreness the way I feel right now, but I feel pretty good.
1: Freddie, how old are you again?
0: 60.
1: 60.
0: Yeah.
1: When I get 60 years old, which is in 19 more years.
0: Yes.
1: I hope my body looks like yours. And I think I really have to say pause after that one just so people aren't confused.
0: Even Rachel Robinson, who stepped in for Cam to take a break, even Rachel with her pretty little face went, hmm?
1: Let me add that just so people don't think I'm up here hitting on Fred. I just hope
0: nobody should go there.
1: Don't tell it.
0: True.
1: I just hope at 60 years old, man, I can be in shape and still look the way that you look. You take care of yourself very, very well, my man.
0: Well, I don't think you have to worry about that because you're going to be in that kind of shape looking like that when you're 80. I have no doubt about that with you. 60, that'll be just a speed bump. Yeah, absolutely. 80, 90 years of age, Harry Douglas will still look in more than pretty good shape.
1: You want to know what I'm going to be doing at 80? Let me tell you what I'm going to be doing at 80, ladies and gentlemen.
0: What's that?
1: I'm still going to have them 5-hour energy shots, baby. You know, Love Friday gonna still be Love Friday at 80 over here in the Douglas residence. I don't give a damn what none of you say.
0: I wish you.
1: See, we're gonna have them 5-hour energies at 80. I don't need no Blue Demon. All I need is that 5-hour.
0: I just wish your wife was around right now to see the look on her face. Just to see her go, I'm sorry, what's that?
1: Oh,
0: now?
1: She gives me the same look every time. She just looks like. That's Harry just being Harry. Husband just being my husband.
0: What I like to say, that's what makes you you? Yeah, yep. Absolutely. That's what makes you you. What does it make you? Do you agree with HD? HD believes that Victor Wembanyama is the superstar that's the most critical to this series when the Spurs meet the Knicks. I think it's Jalen Brunson of the Knicks in terms of that. 888-SAY-ESPN, 888-729-3776. We'll get to you in about 5 minutes, give or take a lie or two. But so much going on involving not just San Antonio. Not just New York playing San Antonio, but that city and that team in which those two have not seen a world championship in basketball since 1973. Shannon Penn put it out there in terms of what would a championship really, really mean for the New York Knicks. Jalen Brunson tries to slow play everything, but he talked about what a blessing it is to be with this team, this organization, having this moment about to play in the NBA Finals.
2: It's definitely electric. I haven't really processed it as much as I probably should have, but I know that they've been great since day one. Since I've been here, they've been fantastic, and before then, they were as well. They're passionate, they're energetic, they're going to fight for the team always, and so it's a blessing to do this in the city.
0: The same way it meant to the Boston Red Sox when they broke the curse back in 2004, the same way it meant to the Chicago Cubs when they broke their curse in the later 2010s, it would mean everything to New York. it would mean everything, not just to the New York Knicks. Jalen Brunson clearly understands that because his dad was part of the last time the New York Knicks made the NBA Finals when Rick Brunson was on that team that had that great run as an eighth seed, got the NBA Finals, and then they ran into a better San Antonio Spurs team. The Knicks would not have beaten them healthy or not. That's just the way that was going to go, and that's my view. But knowing that you have more than a chance, a lot of people have been predicting the Knicks could win this series. If they're able to, HD, after 53 years and three close calls, if they're able to finally break through and win an NBA championship, it would mean everything, and not just to the New York Knicks.
1: Yeah, I think also for a player like Jalen Brunson, who is a smaller guard, about 6'1", but does a great job of playing off 2 feet and has a knack for the game. That's the thing about a lot of guys that want to make it professionally, and then when they get there, can you sustain, especially when you're undersized by a lot of people's standards? And notice I said a lot of people's standards. But when you know how to play the game the right way, can understand angles and how to attack guys and how to not, for the most part, be deficient on defense. I know there have been moments for Jalen Brunson, but those moments haven't been worse than Luka in L.A.
0: True.
1: But true. For him being a smaller player, when I look at, you know, Steph Curry being able to win a championship, when I look at Isaiah Thomas, and those two were the most recent. Although Isaiah Thomas, it happened in the 80s, you know, those are the two guys that we can look at right now and say, hey, smaller guards, even though Steph is 6'3", we have a chance. You have the ability in a league that it's going to be ran by Victor Wembanyama, and a lot of people feel that way, a guy that's 7'4", 7'5". If Jalen Brunson can win this championship, I think it will give a lot of hope and a lot of teams mm-hmm. that feel that, okay, it doesn't have to be done with just big people. And some of those teams, when you look at the Philadelphia 76ers with Tyrese Maxey as a smaller guard, when you look at the Cleveland Cavaliers and Donovan Mitchell, yeah. although they put that poo-poo stuff out there on the court in the Eastern Conference Finals, it should give you hope. Even a team that's picking number one overall this year in the 2026 NBA draft, when you yeah. look at the Washington Wizards, and Trae Young is going to be the point guard and orchestrating things for their organization moving forward, it gives you hope.
0: Yeah.
1: So that's why I think it's important, not just for the Knicks, but for the smaller guards and representing those people, Jalen Brunson, that is, it gives those guys a lot of hope in organizations that have those smaller type guards that, hey, this can be done with the smaller guy at the point guard position.
0: I think of the great little guards in the NBA that were near misses or came close and never got through. Mark Price with the Cleveland Cavaliers. Kevin Johnson with the Phoenix Suns.
1: KJ.
0: Yeah, Terry Porter, the Portland Trailblazers. John Stockton of the Utah Jazz. So many Hall of Fame guards, or Hall of Fame caliber guards.
1: Allen Iverson
0: of the Philadelphia 76ers, the real poster boy when you think of something like that. Because history is on the side against guys like Jalen Brunson. The difference is, at least Jalen Brunson has a guy like Karl Anthony Towns and OG Anunoby, Mikal Bridges. But history is not on his side. Something that Becky Hammon, Hall of Fame coach for the Las Vegas Aces, she said it back in December 2023 and then doubled down on it last week on News 8 Now in Las Vegas.
3: But at the end of the day, they don't have a dude. You got to have a dude. You got to have a 1A dude. And they're missing that at the end of the day if we're just getting down to brass tacks.
4: You're taking a little bit of grief from what you said about Jalen Brunson.
5: You are. I'm not big enough.
6: I never say, hey.
5: Exactly. That's why I'm saying.
6: No, I mean, I speak from experience, and I never, you know, Allen Iverson got MVP, and he lost in the finals, and I think the two best teams are probably in the West. But I'm up for being proven wrong. That's the other thing is I think Jalen Brunson's a hell of a player. I'm speaking historically on the NBA with what I said. I don't know why that's being brought, like why everybody's so stuck on that. I said it 2 years ago. I stand by it.
5: I'm letting you clear the air.
6: There's no air to be cleared. I said what I said. He proves me wrong. He proves me wrong. I mean, I good for him. But I do think the two best teams are in the West.
4: We know who you like, right?
6: Oh, well, you know who I'm cheering for.
0: Yeah, she's going to cheer for the Spurs because Greg Popovich gave her an opportunity to be an assistant coach in the sidelines before she became a head coach in the Summer League and now a great head coach in the WNBA with the Las Vegas Aces and the best player in the world, Asia Wilson. I didn't have a problem with what she said because history was on her side. And she said, if I'm proven wrong, I'm proven wrong. There was no problem with what she said to me. The problem that I had was when she tried to make the comparison Allen Iverson, with Jalen Brunson saying, well, Allen Iverson got to the finals, won an MVP.
1: That part.
0: If Allen Iverson had Karl Anthony Towns, guys who actually scored in the front court, not saying they'd have beaten the Lakers, but they'd have been better than one game where he was a superhuman in one game, and then he was tired, boss. Dog tired. Trying to do a Kobe Bryant and Shaquille O'Neal and Robert Ory and all those other people. Jalen Brunson has a better team around him as a smaller player than what we've seen with other people not named Isaiah Thomas or even John Stockton with the Utah Jazz.
1: Well,
0: they were born at the wrong time playing against Michael Jordan.
1: That, part, right? And I think that's a point that a lot of people forget about John Stockton and the Utah Jazz and Karl Malone and Jeff Hornacek and all those guys. Ostertag. They were born at the wrong time, folks. Sometimes you just have that superhuman that comes around and denies everybody. We've seen Patrick Mahomes do that. We've seen Tom Brady do that. We've seen Michael Jordan do that. At times, we've seen Kobe Bryant do that. And what I don't want for the New York Knicks and Jalen Brunson is for it to look a certain way and people be like, ah.
0: Of course.
1: They just showed up just to show up.
0: Yeah.
1: I think this is going to be a competitive series, but.
0: I agree.
1: The team that's surrounded by Jalen Brunson is so much different than a lot of those players. Now, John Stockton had some bona fide players with him, but he also went against Michael Jordan, y'all.
0: Mm-hmm.
1: The greatest of all time.
0: Absolutely.
1: I'm wearing Jordan socks right now, Freddie, and Jordan shorts with my Jordan shoes sitting right over here on the side. John Stockton, Karl Malone, you guys were born at the wrong time. Sometimes it's just that simple.
0: No doubt. And not for nothing, if you're the New York Knicks, 1 year ago today, they moved on from Tom Thibodeau. The main reason was, I guarantee, was will he maximize this team, specifically Jalen Brunson, enough to be an NBA champion? And they looked around and said, we don't believe that's going to be the case. He's going to wear out his best years and fall short of a championship. We need somebody that's going to maximize Jalen Brunson and the pieces that we put in place. So they told Tom Thibodeau, he was out. They tried to procure other coaches from other teams that are employed those coaches. They never got the answer they're looking for, and they settled, quote unquote, on Mike Brown. It's wonderful to settle on a guy that's been an NBA head coach in the NBA finals, has helped four different teams as an assistant coach win NBA championships, has been two-time NBA coach of the year. The Knicks did not just go to the local YMCA to a rec league coach and say, come coach New York Knicks. They brought in somebody that they believe offensively could help out Jalen Brunson and the pieces around him. 1 year ago today, they made that decision that people say they will live in infamy. 1 year later, the pieces and the coach may be the perfect storm for the little old engine that can, or that's trying to, and Jalen Brunson lead his team to a championship with the kind of pieces he has around him to try to do a victory with Miyama and a very young but very talented San Antonio Spurs team.
1: What's also unique about Mike Brown, you know, being an assistant coach on the sidelines with the Golden State Warriors, you get to see how Steve Kerr does things, but you also get to tap into the mindset of the players that were able to win a championship of championships there in Golden State. You get to be around a guy like Draymond Green, who is one of the greatest defensive players in NBA history. You get to be around Steph Curry, who is the greatest shooter in NBA history. You get to be around a Klay Thompson, who is damn near up there with everybody from a shooting perspective. So you get to tap in, and then Steve Kerr, who's been involved in so many organizations that were able to win at the highest level. Like that's another thing in itself. And then lastly, I will say this about Mike Brown. When you look at Greg Popovich and how he's viewed amongst his peers and people outside of basketball who just watch the game, Greg Popovich is at the top of the list for a lot of people. Mike Brown also got to see how Pop did things in San Antonio, y'all.
0: True. Yeah.
1: That's a lot of seasoning on that damn chicken. And I'll tell you this right now, Freddie, I don't like no plain chicken.
0: Nobody does.
1: I like season. Well,
0: nobody does. Nobody should.
1: None of us do.
0: Freddie's martial law, no matter the culture, don't have plain chicken.
1: But I need that seasoning. And Mike Brown right now has provided that seasoning that the New York Knicks needed amongst their basketball team to get them in this spot right now. Game one of the NBA Finals is tonight. A year ago, Freddie, you just mentioned, they fired Tibbs. It's not a coincidence.
0: No, not at all. The Knicks have a pretty good idea what they needed to and who to go get, and they wound up getting him. And look where it's manifested itself, being the NBA Finals for the first time since 1999. But which superstar is more important to his team's finals success? Harry believes it's Wimby of the Spurs. I believe it's Jalen Brunson of my New York Knicks. It's time for hear from you and the Freddie and Harry Groove-a-thon at 888-SAY-ESPN, 888-729-3776 on ESPN Radio, the ESPN app, SiriusXM Channel 80, as well as ESPN Plus. One of our favorites is Anthony in All Right Miami. Anthony, is it Wimby or is it Brunson that is the key to his team's final success and why?
7: Good afternoon, my brothers from different mothers. It's going to be Jalen Brunson. And the reason for that is because the NBA now is a guards-only league. And so Jalen Brunson has to carry the load for the Knicks. The biggest question is, who is Wemby going to be guarding? Is he going to guard Cat on the outside? Because you know Cat's going to be at the three-point line to pull, if that's the case, to pull him out. So Brunson can do his work inside the paint like he does. And if Wemby decides to come back to double team, then he's got OG, he's got Hart, he's got
0: Mikal Bridges. I got you. Mikal Bridges.
7: Bridges and the other three-point shooter we have.
0: Landry Shamet.
7: Comes off the bench.
0: Landry Shamet. I got you.
7: So, yeah. So yeah, it's got to be Brunson because Brunson is the reason that is the engine that makes the entire Knicks team go. Even though they run they'd be running the offense through Cat, when the Knicks need it most, Jalen Brunson at 6'1" puts the entire team on his back and says, "I got you, boys."
0: You're a deep and pondering thought there, Harry Douglas. With your left index finger across your lips.
1: I am.
0: Pondering what Anthony in Miami just said.
1: Well, there's another factor in this ball game or in this entire series that I do believe Jalen Brunson is going to have to be very cautious in trying to do too much at times because he is a 6'1 guard. And when you have guys 6'4", 6'5", 6'1", who just made the MVP at times look the way he did, I would stray away from, at times, dribbling the basketball too much. Remember I told you, like, last series, Stephon Castle? And, you know, when he was forced to handle the basketball a lot more? It's KYP. It's know your personnel and understanding who you're going against.
0: Sure.
1: And how at times, bro, just make your move and pass the basketball and do what you want to do. I think if Jalen Brunson gets into a mindset, which I don't believe he is, but if he gets into a mindset where he's dribbling too much, I think that could be to a detriment of the New York Knicks in this series because of their perimeter defenders.
0: Yeah, look at it this way. They have three guys that can guard the basketball extremely well. We got Vassell, Stephon Castle, as well as De'Aaron Fox, and then Dylan Harper off the bench. They have guys who can really, really guard the basketball. And Julian Champagne, he is no slouch in that department either. They play one center, four guards, but they believe their pressure of the basketball and funnel everything to Victor Wembanyama. That's been a big key to the success defensively of the San Antonio Spurs. One of our favorites, baby, is Big Joyner in Atlanta. Big Joyner, which superstar is more important than their team's final success? Is it Wemby or is it Brunson? What say you, brother?
8: Hey, my brothers. Listen, I'm driving rideshare overnight now, so I'm actually at home watching you cats on TV. And I'm going to be like Harvey. Pause. But you cats got a certain je ne sais quoi going on, my brothers. I really appreciate it. And Harvey, listen, the little king, my brother, is handsome as all outdoors, baby. And he looks like his mama, though, right? Am I right? Because he's a handsome young brother.
1: He looks like his mommy.
8: I really think that Big Body Brunson going to have to do his thing, have an out-of-body experience, because I definitely agree with you, cats. This young brother over in San Antonio, man, is different. He's him, as the young cats say, because the things that he's doing, at the beginning of his career, he's going to bring everybody along with him. So you got to get him now. Because after a minute, you're not going to have a chance, man.
0: Yeah.
8: So I love it, brothers. Y'all got me cracking up, man. I love this kind of action, watching cats on TV. My favorite sports show. Love you, cats. Let me turn off and listen.
0: Much love to our man, Big Joyner. He said something that is spot on, HD. We have to remember Victor Wembanyama is just getting started. This is his first playoff run.
1: Better get him while you can.
0: Good luck to doing that, because Minnesota.
1: But even that's a task, right?
0: Portland tried. Minnesota tried. Oklahoma City tried. And they all lost. We always can say, you better get him now or else. He ain't waiting for or else. He is the or else when it comes to San Antonio. It is not going to be believed until you have to believe it. They're not waiting, San Antonio. They believe they're here to be primetime champions right now. And he's just getting started when it comes to Victor Wembanyama. I can't even imagine, HD, what that's going to look like when he really gets NBA strength even more so and really knows what he's doing in the basketball court.
1: Well, his mindset is just so different for so many players in today's game. And when you listen to Victor Wembanyama talk, he doesn't say, I want an NBA championship. He said, I need that trophy.
0: Mm-hmm.
1: I need it. As in desperation. I would do whatever in the hell to get that trophy. I don't mind sacrificing what I need to sacrifice to get that trophy.
0: No doubt.
1: So there's a difference in wanting something and you feeling like you need something. And when you need something,

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5: Here's your ESPN Radio Tri-State Forecast. Daytime highs approaching 82 this afternoon under mainly sunny skies. Mainly clear skies again. Tonight, lows dip down to about 57. Sunshine mixed with clouds at times. Tomorrow, high temperatures reach up to 85. Right now, it's 82 degrees. I'm staff meteorologist Jennifer Wojcicki on ESPN Radio, AM 1590 WPVL.
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2: I'm Christine Lisi. The wait is almost over. Spurs host the Knicks in Game 1 of the NBA Finals tonight. New York center Mitchell Robinson, coming off hand surgery, will be available. And for him, it's all about pain tolerance, explains ESPN NBA reporter Vincent Goodwill.
3: He's so critical on the offensive glass. He only plays 15 minutes a game, but those minutes are impactful, especially if Karl Anthony Towns gets in foul trouble. You may see him guarding Victor Wembanyama. The question is, if you're the Spurs, because Mitchell Robinson is such a physical player, do you wind up attacking that hand and seeing if he can tolerate the pain?
2: Coverage of Game 1 tips off at 7:30 Eastern on ESPN Radio, 8:30 Eastern on ABC. New York is seeking its first NBA championship since 1973, while San Antonio is going for its first in a dozen years. NFL Packers star edge rusher Micah Parsons, just 5 months past ACL surgery and a procedure on his meniscus, likely will open the 2026 season on the PUP list. He'll probably be sidelined until at least mid-October. Tampa Bay's John Cooper won the 2026 Jack Adams Award as the NHL's Coach of the Year. He beat out Buffalo's Lindy Ruff and Pittsburgh's Dan Muse.
4: Hey, it's Evan Cohen. 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
1: Day in Southwest Wisconsin, WIAA Division III Regional Championship Baseball from Centennial Park in Dodgeville. The number one seed, Dodgeville Dodgers, hosting the number four seed, Iowa Grant Panthers. Welcome to our broadcast, our Grant Regional Health Center and People's State Bank coverage of high school sports presented by Cuba City Keeler, Darlington Family Dental, and Carey Seamless Gutters and Overhead Doors. This is the Raleigh Cheese pregame show presented to you by Raleigh's Cheese House at the intersection of Highways 11 and 23 in the heart of Lafayette County. Don't forget the cheese. And yes, you can still get there, even though the road construction says Highway 23 is closed right there due to the new roundabout going in. You can still find the roundabout way to get to Raleigh Cheese. With Dodgeville Boys basketball head coach Matt McGraw, I'm John Satterley, and Matty got another picture-perfect day today. As the deeper you go in the playoffs, the more difficult the opponents get. And today, believe it or not, is the first time that Dodgeville has faced Iowa Grant in high school baseball since 2018. That's the first time.
2: Well,
1: I got you now.
2: That's good. Yeah, that's a little hard to believe with being the fact that it's only a few miles apart, but sometimes scheduling works out the way that it works out. I know that this was the first year in basketball we have played Iowa Grant in quite some time, too. So, you know, sometimes things just work out that way.
1: That it does. And the last time, the last matchup was a 12-2 victory for the Dodgeville Dodgers on April 30th of 2018. The last time Iowa Grant defeated Dodgeville was 1 year earlier, was 2017, a 5-2 victory. So the last two times they faced each other, well, actually you think about it, a lot of these young men were barely in grade school. So, you know, they're looking to make their own path and their own notch in the record books. Coming up here in our Raleigh Cheese pregame show, I had a chance to talk with both head coaches, Brent Holman of the Iowa Grand Panthers, Pat Riley of the Dodgeville Dodgers. We will have your colors of the game presented to you by Cuba City, Keeler, and Darlington Family Dental. 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We'll set the table for you for this WIAA Regional Championship Baseball matchup from Centennial Park in Dodgeville. It's the Dodgeville Dodgers hosting the Iowa Grand Panthers. 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
2: 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Now being joined by Hall of Fame head coach Pat Riley. And Coach Riley, it feels like an instant replay. The weather feels the same, the ballpark's the same, and just the opponent is different. It's just a beautiful time of year to be playing baseball.
3: Yeah, I did change my underwear, though.
2: Oh, that is one thing. Yeah, me too. So I guess there is a little bit of a change. But one thing that we saw yesterday, at least I got a chance to see, was a team that was able to, 1 through 9 in the lineup, really cause havoc on the base paths and didn't see your opponent, Cuba City, get into any good rhythm on the mound. Is that something you've strived to do all season long?
3: Yeah, we stress trying to get better as hitters, and we do have a lot of team speed, so we do run a lot. We make them make the plays, is what we do. And then as far as the pitching goes, we're pretty solid there.
2: Absolutely. Yesterday was an absolute gem thrown by Nathan Johnson, and he was able to set the table for today's matchup. Were you hoping to have him go a complete game, or were you maybe hoping to get to somebody else to maybe get an inning pitched yesterday?
3: Well, we have 9 kids who have pitched this year, so if we had to go, we would have gone to somebody else. The goal was to, hey, stay under 100 pitches for 7 innings, we'll be fine. Yeah, I think he threw 90, maybe 90, 80.
2: I think he was around 94, if I saw correctly.
3: That's right, because I was trying. I had a kid up to go in case we had to take him out, but I didn't. That didn't happen. And yeah, he's a bulldog out there. He gets the job done for us.
2: The SWC has been a really tough conference all season long when you had to play against Platteville, and now you're seeing a lot of SWAL teams coming up here in the playoffs, and they've been an absolutely brutal conference as well. What are you looking forward to seeing from the Iowa Grand Panthers this afternoon, a team that you haven't seen in almost a decade?
3: Well, I know they're very competitive. They're here for a reason. They want to win as bad as we do, and I know that they'll put it all out on the table just like we will. I expect a very competitive game. I know they've got some good athletes, because I know some of the kids personally, because we're, 10 minutes apart. Mm-hmm. So, and they like to play. They like to come out and compete. So I expect a tough game today.
2: Absolutely. Do you think their game, since it was so close yesterday, maybe they're a little wore out from yesterday's game, or do you think both teams are pretty much on the same type of footing, considering, playing a game yesterday, then less than 24 hours playing again?
3: Well, we do that every once in a while. All the teams do, and I think the adrenaline will take care of itself today. I do know they had to burn a couple of pitchers yesterday that they won't be able to come back with today, and we've got everybody after Johnson to go today. So, I like where we are pitching-wise. I just hope we hit the ball a little bit.
2: Absolutely. And, of course, the main key to the game is score one more run than your opponent, regardless of how you get there. But what would you also have to say would be the main key, other than that one, to get a regional championship and bring it back to Dodgeville?
3: Well, we have to play well on the field. We had a couple of glitches yesterday we talked about and took care of that over the last 24 hours. And should be good to go this time. Hopefully, we'll just play our defensive game, get good pitching, get good hitting, and come out ahead.
2: Coach, I always appreciate the time. We'll look forward to seeing a great regional championship today, and hopefully we'll get a chance to talk to some of your guys holding a regional championship plaque.
3: I hope so, too. And I always like to end this by saying, hey, thanks a lot for all you do for the communities, the sport of baseball, all the sports, actually. You do a great job, John. I'm glad you're on us today. Thanks a lot.
2: I really appreciate that. Hall of Fame head coach Pat Riley joined us here in a Raleigh Chiefs pregame show. More after this timeout. It's WIAA Regional Championship Baseball on ESPN Radio.
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2: 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As the number one seed, Dodgeville Dodgers are hosting the number four seed, Iowa Grand Panthers. Now being joined by head coach of the Panthers, Brent Holman. And Coach Holman, a beautiful day for baseball. It looks like you got your Panthers all ready to go.
6: Yeah, they come tonight. They look like they're ready to play. It's a beautiful day for it. It should be a very, very good game. We match up well, so hopefully the end is good for us.
2: Tell us a little bit about yesterday's matchup. It looks like you had a really difficult one just to get here.
6: Yeah, this is the third time we played Riverdale. Riverdale's always had a strong program. They always will. It's tough to play a team three times in a row and beat them three times, and we did, but it was a fight to the end. Every game was this year, so I give praise to the boys. They came to play, and they didn't give up.
2: Talk a little bit about that SWAL conference, because you had two teams that had double-digit wins, but you had pretty much everybody else right there around 500. You know, how does that prepare you for a matchup against Dodgeville today?
6: The SWAL's tough. I mean, it always has been. I mean, when I played 30-some years ago in high school, it was tough then. It always will be. Point's tough. Fenimore's tough. Bosco was in the bottom this year, but they played us tough. I mean, they're young, but there's a lot of good teams in it. And it helps when we play a team like Dodgeville, who is good. And, you know, it prepares us to play some tough teams. And as long as you're playing tough teams, you got a chance.
2: What do you think about this turnaround? You know, one day a sectional or a regional semifinal and then a championship the next day, less than 24 hours later. Do you think that helps or hurts your team considering the quick turnaround?
6: I think it helps the team. I think they're getting to that point here. It's been a long season. The practices, they want to be done. Mm-hmm. They just want to play. So, yeah, coming off a big win like that and then coming here to play another game back-to-back is big for us, I think. I think they're ready to play, and I think they'll do well.
2: Brody Linder, your starter today. Tell us a little bit about him and what we should expect to see.
6: He's a freshman this year. He's shown me a lot of maturity as a freshman. But I can say our whole team, you know, I got six solid senior starters on the team. And not a one of them have put any of these younger classmen down. They've picked them up. They've made them part of the team. Brody throws well. I wish he would have threw a few more games this year, but, you know, with pitch counts and stuff, it's tough. Yeah. So, yeah, I expect him to have a good game. He's a heck of a ball player. So we'll see how he does.
2: One final question for you, Coach. Keys to the game. What would be the main key for the Iowa Grand Panthers on the road to pull off the upset victory and win a regional championship?
6: We have to play a clean game. I know Dodgeville is a very, very fundamentally sound team. We can be on our certain days, but we do have to play a clean, clean game today to pull us out for sure.
2: Coach, I appreciate the time. Look forward to seeing a great regional championship game from your Iowa Grand Panthers, and hopefully if everything goes well, we'll be talking to some of your boys with the regional championship black.
6: Sounds good. Thank you very much.
2: Thank you very much, head coach Brent Holman of the Iowa Grand Panthers, joining us here on our Raleigh Chiefs pregame show. More after this timeout. It's regional championship baseball on ESPN Radio.
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2: 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The number one seed, Dodgeville Dodgers. Number four seed, Iowa Grant Panthers with Matt McGraw. I'm John Satterley. And Matt, I know you have your son playing for the Dodgers. How's the team been, you know, at least with your own interactions, how they felt after yesterday's win and coming into today's contest?
11: Yeah, they were pretty excited, but also fairly level-headed. You know, they've got some big goals, so I think they're doing a nice job of taking it one game at a time and knowing that they have a tough opponent here and have to, like I said, take it one game at a time. So not to get too high or too low, but to take that game and get through.
2: 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Late scratch just coming to us for the Dodgeville Dodgers. Braxton Staver is not going to be in today's lineup, as he was the flex player yesterday and playing second base. He was in that for today's starting lineup until literally just 5 minutes ago. Then we were handed a new roster sheet where Blake Stadola will be in left field. Boone Rickard will now be playing second base. For Iowa Grant, no changes. So no injuries reported, at least. So there's some good news on that front. That's your injury report presented to you by Russell Law Offices. When we come back, we'll have your keys to the game on AM 1590 WPVL.
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2: 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Dodgeville home whites, pants, home white pants, black pinstripe on either side, white tops with Dodgeville in orange with the white trim through the black stripe, and also orange stripes on either side. Iowa Grand Panthers, they have the white jerseys with black pinstripes on the pants, black pinstripes for the tops as well. Panthers across the chest in black with black numerals. The hats, white hats with IG in black and black brim. Those are your colors of the game presented to you by Cuba City Keeler and Darlington Family Dental. 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Limit errors for both teams, Matt, I would say. And, of course, limit the walks. Yesterday, they came back to bite Cuba City. If you both teams, if they pitch a clean game, we should see a clean victory by either squad.
11: Yeah, I see that yesterday. Dodgel drew quite a few walks, and one thing that sticks out from yesterday's stats, it looks like that Iowa Grant only drew one walk throughout the day, so that could be a key.
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0: 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First for the Iowa Grant Panthers, Maddox Fisher leadoff and playing third base. Everett Zimmer batting second in left field. Batting third, the first baseman, Trenton Leffelholtz. Batting cleanup, the designated hitter, Brock Hinderman. Starting pitcher, Brody Linder, and he will be batting fifth. Asen Smith is batting sixth at shortstop. Sam Lundell is in center field, batting seventh. Batting eighth, Will Fulton, the starting catcher. Miles Pettit in right field, batting ninth. In the flex position, Tyler Schultz, the second baseman. For the Dodgeville Dodgers, their infield lineup looks like this. The starting battery of Caden Schneider on the bump, and Gentry Olson behind the plate. Left to right on the infield, Jack Graber at third. Jace Halverson at shortstop. Second base, Boone Rickard. And at first base is Nathan Johnson. In the outfield from left to right, Blake Stadola in left field. Center field, Bryce Krubaugh-Lockhart, an All-State All-Star. And in right field, Andrew Hessling. 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With Matt McGraw, I'm John Satterley, and Caden Schneider will start this game. 43 and two-thirds innings pitched. This will be his sixth game starting. His record on the season, 5-0. He has allowed 24 hits, 8 runs. Only 3 of those have been earned. He does not walk many. He only has 8 walks on the season. Compare that to 62 strikeouts. He has been known to be a little erratic. He does have 8 hit by pitch in 43 and two-thirds innings. So we'll probably see somebody get beaned here in this contest. His earned run average, trying to find that here. His ERA was around here somewhere. Is a point for his 4.81, if I'm seeing that correctly. Maybe it's .481, because only 6 earned runs for Nathan Johnson with 59 innings pitched. But Caden Schneider, the starting pitcher for the Dodgers, he is a lefty, and that shows a different look, Matt, than most young men are used to seeing at this level. Normally, almost everybody is a righty. Seeing a lefty with some speed topping out at near 90 could cause some problems for Iowa Grant.
1: Yeah, it certainly could. Caden puts a lot of time into his pitching and obviously gives a little different look being a lefty, like you said.
0: So that will wrap up your pregame show presented to you by Raleigh's Cheese House at the intersection of Highways 11 and 23 in the heart of Lafayette County. Don't forget the cheese. On the bump is Caden Schneider. He winds and deals. First pitch is low for a ball. 4:58, the time of the first pitch. Temperature in Dodgeville, a warm 81 degrees. Second pitch to be high for a ball. 2 balls and no strikes. A great crowd on hand here at Centennial Park, lining up both sides of the fence on both foul lines and here in the bleachers behind. A really solid crowd. As that will actually hit the leadoff man, Maddox Fisher. So the leadoff man, Maddox Fisher, is hit by a pitch. And didn't I just say we'll probably see somebody hit by a pitch? I did expect it to be the first batter.
1: Yeah, it didn't take long to make what you said come true.
0: I'm now doing a little bit of working on the mound by the umpire. So Everett Zimmer, now the batter for Iowa Grant. Left fielder will face Caden Schneider. The first pitch is going to be in there for a strike, 0-1. Today's game brought to you by Community First Bank. For you and the communities where you live, work, and play, experience for yourself the difference at Community First Bank. 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Member FDIC. The 0-1 from Schneider. That'll be low for a ball as Zimmer was squaring around to show bunt, but Fisher was not looking like he was going to move anywhere quickly. So the count is 1 ball and 1 strike. Again, just underway here from Centennial Park in Dodgeville for this regional championship game. The pitch, that's a fastball right down Broadway for a strike. 1 ball and 2 strikes. It's interesting too, Matt, how everybody cheering here in this confined area. It's not really confined, but it just really echoes loud in here. One ball, two strikes. Here's a delivery. Low and outside for a ball. Count evens. Two balls and two strikes. Fisher with a modest lead at first for Iowa Grant. Doesn't look like he wants to move too quickly towards second base.
1: And certainly having a lefty on the mound, that factors into this.
0: Absolutely.
1: Well.
0: Chopper fouled down the first base line. Count remains two balls and two strikes. Clear Bank with their eight convenient locations in southwest Wisconsin, where they say, we can do that. 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Two balls, two strikes, one on, nobody out top of the first. Schneider delivers. That will be low ball three. The count is run full. Three balls, two strikes. Caden Schneider, he will throw over to first base. He throws it away. Rounding second and actually staying there now will be Maddox Fisher. So an E1 as an errant throw to first. They actually had Fisher picked off, but the throw by Schneider was so errant, there's nothing that Johnson could do to get it.
1: And dead to rights, and Caden overthrew first base.
0: Let's see what happens again. The payoff pitch. Swung on and missed. Strike three. One away for Trenton Leffelholtz. 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Trenton Leffelholtz the batter, and he looks at the first pitch in there for a strike, 0-1.
1: That was a good response by Schneider coming back with a strike after his errant throw to first.
0: Absolutely. No balls, one strike, one away. Top of the first, runner in scoring position. The pitch. Swung on and missed for strike two, but the ball will get away. And Maddox Fisher will advance to third base on a wild pitch by Caden Schneider. And Schneider has only given up three earned runs all season long. Five of them have been unearned, but not many runs given up. Iowa Grant on the verge of trying to convert here, but there's a big swing and a miss on a curveball for strike three. And now there's two away for Brock Hinderman. High Point Steakhouse in Ridgeway. Book your parties today at High Point Steakhouse in Ridgeway. The Grand Ballroom is a perfect place to host holiday parties for family and friends, along with business meetings, weddings, and more. That's High Point Steakhouse. Ridgeway, one on with two out. There's a curveball in there for a strike to Brock Hinderman. No balls and one strike. As Maddox Fisher, he's 90 feet away from giving Iowa Grant an early lead. The pitch, fouled straight back. We'll do it again. Bob's Electric of Dodgeville offers top quality appliances from GE, Whirlpool, Maytag, KitchenAid, Frigidaire, and Speed Queen. Bob's Electric in Dodgeville. No balls and two strikes. Two out. Top of the first, Brock Hinderman, the DH. Away in the pitch from Caden Schneider. That will be lifted high in the air. Shallow left field. Coming on and making the catch. Route number three is Blake Stadola. That will retire the side. No runs, no hits. One left on base. We go to the bottom of the first inning. It's Iowa Grant 0. Dodgel coming to bat on ESPN Radio.
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0: 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On the mound is Brody Linder for the Iowa Grand Panthers, and he will face Bryce Krubaugh-Lockhart, Jace Halverson, and Caden Schneider, the first three batters scheduled for head coach Pat Riley's Dodgeville Dodgers. 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Bryce Krubaugh-Lockhart, who had a long ball yesterday, his last at bat. Wonder if he'll stay hot like that once again.
1: Yeah, he had a couple impressive shots to left field last night. One of them out of here.
0: Absolutely. The dimensions here at Centennial Park is 315 down the line and left, 330 in straightaway left field, 400 to center field, 360 is the left center field. And here's the first pitch. That'll be fastball in there for a strike. He hit it to where just to the right of where it says 315 out there, so he probably hit it a good solid 340, 345. The 0-1, that'll be lifted high in the air, right side of the infield. It's staying in play, and it will be caught for out number one. Bryce Krubaugh-Lockhart is out number one. And now Jace Halverson, the shortstop for the Dodgers, will step up to the plate. 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It's on the mound, Brody Linder. The righty will wind and deal. That will be driven into center field. Going back, but able to make the play is the center fielder, Sam Lundell, for out number two. Jace Halverson gave that one a ride. Caden Schneider now will step up to the plate. Lately Center Monroe, call your local dairy automation specialist, Jordan Wilson, at Lately Center Monroe. And Grant Regional Health Center's ortho team, Dr. Brad Binsfeld and Nate Stoko, PAC, provide exceptional care for sports-related injuries. Grant Regional Health Center, better health starts here. Nobody on, two out, bottom of the first inning. The first pitch is outside with a fastball, 1-0. Dodgeville yesterday got three runs in the first inning as their first three batters reached. So far, a little bit different story in this one. That pitch is going to be high and outside, 2-0. Limiting pitches too here, Matt. Only five pitches and two outs so far. Talk about efficiency. That pitch is going to be outside for a ball, 3-0. Jack Graber's in the on-deck circle. He would be next if Schneider can find a way on to help out his own cause. The 3-0. In there for a strike. 3-1. More people showing up here to Centennial Park in Dodgeville. You know, it's only for a regional championship. I don't know why people would be here. That pitch is going to be high and outside. Ball four, walked in. And with two out, the Dodgers have a base runner now for Jack Graber, the third baseman. See, Jack Graber yesterday, he had a sacrifice fly. Then he went 3-for-3 after that. With an RBI single, he had a double and then a single once again. And we do have a courtesy runner. Let's see, who do we have out there?
1: Looks like Braxton Staver.
0: Yeah, Braxton Staver, all right. So he is not playing. Get him written down here. So he was in the starting lineup, was Braxton Staver, but now he's running. So wonder what Coach Riley saw. It'll be interesting to talk to him about that. Throw over to first will be thrown away, and Staver will head to second. So an errant throw by the pitcher, Brody Linder, What is it from pitcher to first here at Centennial Park? Both pitchers now have an errant throw trying to keep a runner close.
1: Yeah, I don't know what's different there, but it's certainly something because it's happened twice already.
0: That's not like both of these pitchers. Well, Jack Graber now with a runner in scoring position with two outs. Here's the pitch. Inside with a fastball for a ball. One ball and no strikes. Staver out there at second base. He is dancing around with a good 6-7 step lead. One ball, no strikes. Linder with the pitch. That'll be hit down the right first base line, excuse me. They'll bounce foul and we'll even the count. One ball and one strike. I hate that when you have like three thoughts and they all want to come out at the same time. I've been having that a lot lately. I don't know why. Like, you want to say this, you want to say this, you want to say this, and all of a sudden it all comes out, and it's just a jumbled mess. And it just doesn't work. One ball and one strike. Two down here in the bottom of the first inning in a tie game. Linder deals. That will be ripped into center field, but it's going to be right at the center fielder. Sam Lundell for out number three. No runs, no hits. One walk, one left on base through one inning at Centennial Park in Dodgeville. Iowa Grant, Dodgeville, tied at zero on ESPN Radio.
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0: 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The 5, 6, and 7 batters for the Panthers will lead off the top of the second inning. Brody Linder, Asen Smith, and Sam Lundell to face Caden Schneider. 0-0 top of the second in this regional championship game. That first pitch is going to be fouled away for strike one. No balls and one strike. The winners will play next Tuesday for the sectional championship. And again, make sure I get that location correct for everybody. That will be in Riverdale. One ball and one strike to count. So, yes, it'd be the winner of this game will face the winner of Fenimore and Mineral Point in Riverdale at 1 p.m. on Tuesday, which we will have on one of our Queen Bee Radio sports channels. So we're going to miss for strike two. One ball and two strikes to Brody Linder. Pitcher versus pitcher crime. That's what this is. The wind of the deal by Schneider. High and outside for a ball. Two balls and two strikes. 1906 Cocktail and Wine Bar in Platteville and P.E. Pump Service and Pilling Electric Service. Montfort. Schneider gets his sign. The lefty will wind and deal. Outside for a ball. Count is run full. Three balls, two strikes, nobody out. Top of the second in a scoreless tie. On deck is Asen Speth. Here's the payoff pitch. Swung on, foul tip, but caught for strike three. One away now for Asen Speth, the Panthers shortstop. Three strikeouts in the early going for Caden Schneider. Century 21 affiliate in Boscobel. 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Northland Buildings and Russell Law Offices in Platteville, Dodgeville, Cuba City, and Darlington. Caden Schneider here, Matt, seem to be working very deliberately, very, I want to say slow, but very methodical.
1: Yeah, it's much different than Nathan Johnson, who pitched yesterday, who gets that ball and he's ready to pitch.
0: He was just an absolute grip and rip it. The pitch is going to be fouled straight back. Count is one ball and one strike. West End Salvage of Lancaster. See Junkyard Joe Krantz of the West End Salvage team for recycling, as well as construction and demolition waste too. West End Salvage, Lancaster. The 1-1. Fouled straight back. It's now one ball and two strikes. Shoebox scoreboard update after one inning of play. In Barneveld, that game is tied 0-0. One ball, two strikes. Schneider deals. Curveball called, strike three. Two away. Now Sam Lundell will come up to the dish for Iowa Grant. Barneveld Golden Eagles this afternoon. They are hosting Parkview, a team that Barneveld 10-runned earlier on in the season. I had the call of that game on South 78 Radio. That pitch is going to be low in the dirt with an off-speed pitch, 1-0. So games of interest that we're keeping an eye on. Potosi, Cassville, River Ridge going on right now as well. Plus Fenimore Mineral Point. Here's the pitch. That'll be a chopper foul down third baseline. Evens the count, one ball and one strike.
5: Starts with two, let's go.
1: A little bit of a difference from yesterday's game. Nathan Johnson's pitch count was very low after two innings. Caden's got a few more. And on the opposite side, Cuba City had a lot of pitches in the first two innings and only 11 in the first.
0: Absolutely. That ball's going to be popped high, foul, back out of play. So the games we have on our Queen Bee stations today. Galena at Forreston. That game is on X107.1. 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River Ridge, Potosi, Cassville is on Dubuque Super Hits 106. That pitch is bounced in the dirt. Two balls and two strikes to Sam Lundell. Two out, nobody on, top of the first. We're tied at zero. And we'll be keeping an eye on that Barneveld versus Parkview game. Also, Pecatonica against Palmyra Eagle. The 2-2. Called strike three. And that will retire the side. Two strikeouts looking, one swinging. We go to the bottom of the second inning. Dodgeville, Iowa Grant, zeros on ESPN Radio.
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0: 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Shoebox scoreboard update. We're just talking about our games around the area. On Dubuque Super Hits 106, River Ridge is leading Potosi Cassville 2-1 after one inning of play. Here we're in the bottom of the second inning. Your score, 0-0. 5, 6, and 7 batters for the Dodgers. As the first pitch is going to be high for a ball, 1-0. Gentry Olson, Nathan Johnson, Andrew Hessling to face Brody Linder. 31 pitches so far for Caden Schneider, but he also has 5 strikeouts for the Dodgers. That's a fastball right down the middle for a strike, 1-1. Brody Linder only threw 11 pitches in that first inning, where you love to see that for a pitch count to try to go a whole game. That pitch is going to be a fastball just missing the zone somewhere, 2-1. Our broadcast location is behind home plate off the left-hand batter's box side. That pitch is going to be grounded foul down the third baseline. Count evens, 2 balls and 2 strikes. Gentry Olson, the batter, the catcher for the Dodgeville Dodgers, facing Brody Linder. The 2-2 offering, just a bit high and inside for a ball. Count runs full.
5: Come on, Brody, come get him. Let's go.
0: 3 balls, 2 strikes. Leadoff man in the top, bottom of the second inning. Linder gets a sign of the payoff pitch. Hits him. He had to duck out of the way, but I think it glanced him. Gentry Olson, that is, and he will go to first base regardless. Whether it hit him or not, it was ball 4.
1: Yeah, Gentry keeps finding a way to get on. Yesterday he had 4 hits in his 4 at-bats and 2 RBIs. Finds a way to get on again today.
0: And now we will have a courtesy runner coming out. That's Griffin Bush. You've watched a lot of these games, Matt. You know, is there any rhyme or reason to who goes out as a courtesy runner for Coach Riley, or does it just seem to be the same guys every time?
1: Typically he has pitcher and catcher each has one person mm-hmm. that goes out for him.
0: Well, I didn't know if there was somebody that's on the bench specifically to go out and be the courtesy runner,
1: yeah,
0: or if it just kind of goes by feel too.
1: Yeah, a lot of times it's Griffin Bush for either the pitcher or the catcher, and then Elliot Hessling for the other. For the other one today, Braxton Staver went in that role.
0: Well, I think yesterday you had your son Carter McGraw. You know, he came in as well. That's what I was kind of wondering. You'd know a little more about that. Bunt laid down the first baseline beautifully. Throw to first will be thrown into right field. Heading towards second is the runner, and he's going to head toward home and safe at home. The throw down to third, safe at third. Is Nathan Johnson. Error by the pitcher, throwing it to first base, getting on his horse. Was that pinch runner we were just talking about, Griffin Bush? He makes it all the way home. It's 1-0 in favor of the Dodgeville Dodgers.
1: Yeah, good heads up running by Griffin. Coach Kastenholtz on third base sent him around, and he didn't let up at all and was able to just beat the throw.
0: So that was originally supposed to be a sacrifice bunt. That was a perfect bunt. Probably should have just ate it and held on to it. Would have been a base hit. Instead, you now have a run scored and a runner on at third base for Andrew Hessling. I'll go down the book as an E1, but a lot of chaos right after that E. Here's the pitch. That will hit Andrew Hessling, and he will be on base. Dodgeville with no hits yet in this game, but they have 2 that have been hit by a pitch. So Johnson at third, Andrew Hessling at first. Blake Stadola now will step up to the dish. He's playing in left field now. Originally, he was written down as the designated hitter. Shoebox scoreboard 1-0. Dodgers lead here. We're in the bottom of the second inning. Nobody out and a lot of chaos over the last couple of minutes. See if Brody Linder can try to settle everybody down. Pitch will be fouled straight back out of play. And back toward my truck, and I hope it doesn't hit it again. I know I'm kind of playing with fire a little bit, parking behind home plate, but, you know, when you have an injury, you got to try to sacrifice a few things. Runner goes towards second. It'll be a ground ball back up the middle. Second for one. Over to first in time. A run does score. A 6-3 double play for Stadola, so he will not be given an RBI. But Nathan Johnson does score, and it's 2-0 Dodgers. So nobody on. 2 out for Boone Rickard. You could almost say that was a best case scenario for Iowa Grant. You got a double play, even though you allowed a run to score. Swing and a miss for strike one to Boone Rickard. He's playing second base now in this contest.
1: Yeah, you were talking about hitting cars. I hope yours doesn't get hit, but sounds like, from what I heard after the game, the home run that Bryce Krubel Lockhart hit, he ended up putting a dent in his grandpa's vehicle.
0: Oh, no, are you kidding me?

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1: The payoff pitch. Ball four, walked in. Just missed the zone off the outside portion of the plate and at the knees. So now it's to the top of the order. Bryce Grubaugh Lockhart, who popped out to first base his first time up. Runner on at first, two out, bottom of the second inning, 2-0 in favor of the Dodgers. Not one hit yet for the Dodgers. As Linder will wind and deal. Low for a ball, 1-0, actually going from the stretch. Applied Micro, your computer and networking specialist in Platteville, Dodgeville. AppliedMicro.biz. Linder glances over to first base where there's a modest lead by Rickard. The pitch will be low in the dirt for ball two. 2-0. Well, this could be a lot worse for Iowa Grant right now, but they just need to get out of this section right at the moment. About a four-step lead, almost five-step lead at first base. And now off and running to second. And I think, will that be a balk? Yeah, it will be. As Boone Rickard goes to second base. I'm just going to put down a stolen base, but he started to wind up. He started the wind up, or at least going to home, as Rickard was off and running. See if he does that again. And he's got about a five-step lead out at second base. Nobody really covering second. The 2-0. That's high for a ball. 3-0. Bryce Grubaugh Lockhart 0 for 1 here in this championship game. Jace Halverson, he's on deck and would be next. Linder with the pitch. Low and outside, ball four, walked him, and the ball will get away and advancing to third base is Boone Rickard. So now Jace Halverson, who flew out to center field his first time up. Two on.
2: Jace put a good charge into it. Center fielder had to go back quite a ways to get it.
1: Yes, he
2: did.
1: First
2: at bat.
1: This inning has been hit by pitch, E1, hit by pitch, double play, walk, walk. That's what's happened in this inning.
2: A little unconventional.
1: A little?
2: Okay, a lot.
1: I say very unconventional. The pitch to Halverson, hit high in the air, pop foul, and out of play. 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The 0-1, from the stretch, it's high for a ball, one ball and one strike. No runs, no hits, one error so far for Iowa Grant. Two runs, no hits, no errors for the Dodgers. The 1-1. That will be hit down the right field line, and that's going to go foul. 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After two innings of play on the shoebox scoreboard, Barneveld tied at 0. As they're in their regional championship game, facing Parkview. Here's the 1-2. Hit down the right field line. That is going to be a fair ball. One run will score. Rounding third, and the brakes will be put on. It'll be an RBI single for Jace Halverson, and is now 3-0 in favor of the Dodgers. Grubaugh Lockhart will make it to third base. Halverson at first. That's the first hit for the Dodgeville Dodgers, and there will be a meeting at the mound. Get a chance to remind you that today's game is brought to you by Community First Bank, for you in the communities where you live, work, and play. 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
0: 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We're in the bottom of the second inning. Dodgeville 3 and Iowa Grant 0. Pitching change for the Panthers as Owen Wyatt comes in off the bench. The lefty for head coach Brent Holman will try to get out of this jam with two on and two out. The bottom of the second inning. Three runs have already crossed for the Dodgers. Here's how it happened if you're just joining us. Gentry Olson, he's the number 5 batter. He was hit by a pitch. And then Nathan Johnson laid down a perfect bunt. I mean, I would almost guard to say it was perfect on the first baseline. Probably went about 30 feet, if that. Died right on the grass. It was thrown to first into right field. And after it was thrown into right field, one run scored, meaning Gentry Olson, actually it was his courtesy runner, Griffin Bush, that scored. Then Hessling was hit by a pitch. Stadola grounded into a double play, which scored Nathan Johnson's courtesy runner. And that was Braxton Staver. Then Boone Rickard walked. Krubal Lockhart walked. And now Halverson had an RBI single. And now a stolen base for Halverson as nobody was even looking at him. But I don't think they were too worried about a runner going to second base. As Owen Wyatt's trying to get out. The man up to the plate, Caden Schneider. And he gets hit by a pitch. And that will load up the bases. And Jack Graber, the cleanup batter, will step up to the plate. The ninth batter of the afternoon. Well, excuse me, ninth batter of the inning. And Matt, right now, he's trying to really bust this game wide open.
5: Yep, helping his cause by getting on and bringing up Jack Graber, who's been hitting a hot bat over the last few weeks.
0: Graber flew out to center field to end the first inning. As Owen Wyatt will deal, it'll be a foul ball out of play on the left side. Cunis Chrysler Dodge Jeep Ram of Platteville powers our audio stream of today's broadcast. 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Head to Cunis in Platteville. No balls and one strike. The pitch high for a ball, 1-1. One ball, one strike, two out, bottom of the second, 3-0 Dodgeville. Owen Wyatt in relief of Brody Linder. The 1-1. That's low in the dirt for ball two. Two balls and one strike. Great stop by Will Fulton. That saved a run. Two balls, one strike, two out, bases loaded. Wyatt will deal. That'll be grounded right side, foul. Now the count evens, two balls and two strikes. Gorgon Funeral Services, caring for families since 1916. Dodgeville, Mineral Point, Gorgon Funeral Services. Proud sponsor of today's game. The lefty Owen Wyatt on the mound, getting his sign from Fulton. Delivering the 2-2. That'll be hit high in the air. That's deep into right center field, but it is playable for out number three. As coming up, settling underneath it is Sam Lundell to retire the side. But the Dodgers score three runs on one hit, one error, and the bases are left loaded. Through two complete at Centennial Park in Dodgeville. The number one seed Dodgeville Dodgers lead the number four seed Iowa Grand Panthers by a score of 3-0. It's WIAA Regional Championship Baseball on ESPN Radio.
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0: 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The Dodgeville Dodgers 3, Iowa Grand Panthers 0. First three batters for the Panthers in the top of the third inning. Will Fulton, Miles Pettit, and Maddox Fisher, the 8, 9, and 1 batters. With Matt McGraw, I'm John Satterley. Thank you for joining us for regional championship baseball on ESPN Radio. Now let's see if Iowa Grant can respond after giving up three runs very unconventionally. That first hit is going to be high and deep into right field, and it will be caught on the warning track for out number one. Will Fulton gave that one a ride. It is in the fence, excuse me, is in a little bit in right field as it's only 280 down the right field, 270 down the right field line for a little bit, and then 315 other than that little notch. Swing and a miss for strike one to Miles Pettit, the right fielder for the Panthers. Shoebox scoreboard 3-0. Dodgeville leading Iowa Grant. Pitch, that's a fastball at the knees for a strike by Schneider. Quickly in the hole, 0-2 is Miles Pettit. Winding and dealing. Schneider. That's going to be low for a ball, bounces to the fence. One ball and two strikes. Now, Matt, when you're yourself being a coach, how would you be calming down Iowa Grant after kind of, I don't want to say imploding, but having a few breakdowns in the last inning? Well, there's a base hit down the left field line. We'll get to that in a moment. Rounding first and heading towards second. There's going to be a play and safe at second. Miles Pettit with a double to get the first hit of the game for the Panthers. And I'm guessing you're going to say, do exactly that.
5: Well, that helps. I think, yeah, the big thing is just to stay locked in and understand that it's a long game, and certainly one inning can't dictate the entire game. And they did a great job of responding there with a nice shot to left field.
0: Absolutely. And that sets up the top of the order. That pitch is going to be off speed outside for a ball, 1-0. Maddox Fisher, he was hit by a pitch to lead off the game, reached second on an E1, and then got to third on a wild pitch, but was stranded there. That's going to be hit high in the air. That's shallow right center field. That could be trouble, but it will be caught for out number two. Coming on to making the catch in right field is Andrew Hessling. And now Everett Zimmer will step up to the plate with one on and two out in the top of the third. Thirty-eight pitches so far for Caden Schneider. This third inning has been a lot less than he had in the first. That pitch is going to be grounded to the right side. It will be fielded by the first baseman, but nobody covering first. Everett Zimmer will be on at first base. Pettit makes it to third as a little bit of miscommunication there between Nathan Johnson, the first baseman, and the second baseman, Boone Rickard, between who was going to field that and who was going to cover first base as well. It's Caden Schneider couldn't get over there because he's a lefty. He's going to naturally fade off toward third base. So that was miscommunication.
5: Yeah, Nathan Johnson, the first baseman, covered a lot of ground, but wasn't able to make a throw.
0: First pitch is in there for a strike, a fastball to Trayton Leffelholtz. He was a strikeout victim in the first inning. Two on, two out, top three. It's 3-0 Dodgeville. Iowa Grant threatening the pitch. That'll be a grounder to left side. Into left field. It's a base hit. One run will score. And now the score is 3-1. Iowa Grant has trimmed the deficit to 2. RBI single for Trayton Leffelholtz. We'll call that hit by Zimmer. I don't know if you'd call that a base hit or an error because there was nothing thrown. I'm just going to put down single just because I'm not the official scoreboard. Down the left field line. Fair ball! Grounding third, heading home is Everett Zimmer. And just like that, Iowa Grant is within one at 3-2.
5: Iowa Grant is really showing some poise here and putting a good bat on the ball.
0: Three consecutive singles. Three consecutive singles for Iowa Grant, and a looks like there might be a pinch hitter. As coming up to the plate is Owen Wyatt, who replaced Brody Linder on the mound. Gives a chance to remind you that the Dodgeville Area Chamber of Commerce wants you to mark your calendars for August 1st for Dodge Fest. 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I'm not sure what they're all talking about. Didn't look like anybody changed from what we can see, but just had to make sure you had Owen Wyatt in as the batter. Owen Wyatt, his first at bat, replacing Brody Linder. And that's your five-hole batter too, Matt, so that's not exactly a small switch. One ball, no strike, the pitch. That's in there for a strike of the knees. Count even, one ball and one strike. Runners on at first and second, so the tying run in scoring position for the Panthers here in the top of the third inning. Schneider will deliver. Off-speed pitch in there for a strike. One ball and two strikes. Three consecutive base hits for the Panthers have pulled them within one of the number one seed Dodgeville Dodgers. Schneider with a 1-2. Swung on and missed. Strike three. And that will retire the side. But the Iowa Grand Panthers score two runs on four hits. They leave two. We go to the bottom of the third. Dodgeville 3, Iowa Grant 2 on ESPN Radio.
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0: ESPN Radio, AM 1590, WPVL from Centennial Park in Dodgeville. The Dodgeville Dodgers leading the Iowa Grand Panthers by a score of 3-2. With Matt McGraw, I'm John Satterley. The first three batters scheduled for the Dodgeville Dodgers in this bottom portion of the third inning. The 5, 6, and 7 batters, Gentry Olson, Nathan Johnson, and Andrew Hessling, to face Owen Wyatt, who's on for his second inning of work. As he will continue to try to keep the Dodgeville Dodgers at bay after Iowa Grant was able to get two of the three runs back they had given up in the bottom of the second inning.
5: Yeah, that was a big inning for Iowa Grant. Got to be coming in with a lot of confidence right now.
0: Absolutely. The Melby Funeral Home and Crematory of Platteville offers a history of caring and understands that each family is unique. We'll honor personal requests and tradition. Matt and Laura Melby at the Melby Funeral Home and Crematory, Platteville. The first pitch is a fastball in there for a strike. 0-1. Gentry Olson was hit by a pitch his first time up, and he ended up scoring a run. Looks at that pitch and off speed in the dirt for 1-1. 9 pitches so far for Owen White as he came in late in that second inning to try to stop the hemorrhaging. The lefty gets his sign and will deliver. That will be ripped into center field for a base hit. Solid base hit by Gentry Olson, and for the second consecutive time, he's on base.
5: Yeah, Gentry Olson stays hot as he had 4 hits yesterday and 2 RBIs.
0: Absolutely. Nathan Johnson officially 0-1 as he reached on an error and scored a run. I really don't like that when it comes to scoring in baseball, where here you have a young man, it doesn't matter, you know, in this case a young man, but where you have somebody that did everything right, it would have been a base hit, but because it's an error, it goes down as an offer. I don't like that way of scoring. And he's showing bunt. Throw over to first base will be not in time, but having to stretch to get that one is Trayton Leffelholtz. Quite interesting there. Seemed like it's an adventure throwing over to first. Maybe part of that's because of the sun. You're kind of looking into the sun a little bit.
5: Yeah, could be. I'm not sure I have an answer for you.
0: That one's going to be hit into shallow center field, and that's going to drop for a base hit. So the first two batters are on base for the Dodgers. In the bottom of the third inning now, Andrew Hessling, who was hit by a pitch last inning, steps up to the plate. Lefty on lefty. 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It's a 3-2 game, bottom of the third inning. The Dodgers are threatening, nobody out and two on. Owen Wyatt, the Panther pitcher, delivers. Fastball in there for strike one. No balls and one strike. That's not easy too, Matt, for a young man to come into a position where there's one or two on and you're trying to keep your team in the game.
5: Yeah, he really did a nice job of settling things down and, you know, got out of that inning. So it allowed Iowa Grant's offense to get them back into the game.
0: Absolutely. Score is 3-2. We're in the bottom of the third inning. Two on, nobody out for the Dodgers. The pitch, that's in the dirt. Another good block by Iowa Grant's catcher, Will Fulton. 2-1.
5: Yeah, Will does a really nice job back there. He's had blocked quite a few and keeping everything in front of him.
0: Absolutely. Wyatt with a 2-1. Low again in the dirt, bouncing up and being saved by Fulton. It's now 3-1 with Blake Stadola in the on-deck circle. Went early on after the first inning wondering, will either team score a run to? Now will either team be able to shut the other team down? The pitch, Ball four, walked him, and the bases are loaded. Second consecutive time that Andrew Hessling has been on base. And now Blake Stadola, again, not given an RBI because he grounded into a 6-3 double play. But, you know, his base hit still drove in a run. So it's still, it's hard to look at that and say he still did something right.
5: Yeah, he did a job and got a run across. And right now that's the leading run that they were able to get across.
0: And we're going to see a pitching change. Now coming in to pitch will be number 25, Liam Hildreth. So he comes in with bases loaded, nobody out, bottom of the third. And this too really starts taxing a high school baseball team because most teams don't have more than realistically two or three pitchers.
5: Right, and having to go back-to-back.
0: Right.
5: Using some pitchers yesterday, having to, you know, stretch them deep again today. It can definitely be a challenge.
0: And this may be just a battle of attrition here for the Iowa Grand Panthers with the pitching. Two runs on four hits, one error for the Iowa Grand Panthers. Three runs on three hits, no errors for the Dodgers. If you just were given that stat line, it would sound like it's a very conventional game.
5: Yeah, pretty much anything but.
0: Absolutely. 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Stepping up to the plate, Blake Stadola. With the bases loaded and nobody out in the bottom of the third. The first pitch is bounced in there for a ball. As Liam Hildreth is now pitching. One ball and no strikes. Hildreth delivers. High and outside, ball two, 2-0. And right now the first two pitches by Hildreth are showing some nerves.
5: Yeah, this is a really tough spot to put him in, coming in with bases loaded and young pitcher and trying to get Iowa Grant out of this tough situation.
0: And birds flying out of the field and landing, you know, what else can you do? That pitch is a fastball missing the zone, not by much off the outside corner. It's now 3-0. There is nowhere to put Stadola. Hildreth gets his sign. The righty deals. Ball four, walked him, and that will force home a run. It's now 4-2 Dodgeville. The amount of walks in this contest is something nobody wants to see, especially if you're the team issuing the walks. If you include the walks and hit by pitch, 1, 2, 3, 4, 5, 6, 7 of them through 2-plus innings. There's a strike with a fastball to knees to Boone Rickard. He walked and scored a run last inning. No, he also stole a base and advanced to third on a wild pitch. Hildreth gets his sign in the 0-1. Ground ball down the third baseline. It will be fielded cleanly. Throw home, not in time. The score now 5-2, an RBI fielder's choice by Boone Rickard. May not have been the smartest plays on that by the third baseman, Maddox Fisher, but he probably did what he felt was right in that moment. He was charging. It was a slow chopper.
5: Yeah, it looks like he lost his footing just a little bit and then wasn't able to make clean throw like he wanted to.
0: And then he had to rush everything. There's a wild pitch. A runner will come home and score. It's 6-2. Andrew Hessling scampers home after the wild pitch by Liam Hildreth. All three runners advance. Stadola now at third. Boone Rickard is at second. 1-0 the count. There's still nobody out in this bottom of the third inning. Hildreth deals. That hits him. And the bases will go loaded. Once again, that one gave a little ooh to the crowd because Bryce Krubaugh Lockhart, he took that one very close to the head.
5: I think it ended up going off of his arm. He moved at the last second, but certainly didn't look comfortable.
0: Yeah, the optics did not look good on that one. SoundCloud is where you can find archived audio of our broadcast. 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And now stepping up to the plate, Jace Halverson. The bases are loaded with nobody out. Bottom of the third inning, 6-2 in favor of the Dodgers, looking to absolutely bust this game wide open. It was 3-2 coming into this bottom of the third. The pitch. It called strike one, thigh high on the inside portion of the plate. At third base is Blake Stadola. At second is Boone Rickard. At first, Bryce Krubaugh Lockhart. The pitcher is Liam Hildreth. His 10th pitch is going to be bounced to the wall. Coming home and scoring is Blake Stadola to make it 7-2. Second consecutive wild pitch leading to a run for the Dodgeville Dodgers. And now we'll have another walk to the mound for head coach Brent Holman, who's just got to be absolutely beside himself, trying to keep his team into it, but knowing the nerves when you're out there, being a kid himself, every coach just dreads this talk because, like, guys, calm down. It's so easy to say, but at the same time, it's harder to execute.
5: Yeah, and absolutely with the magnitude of a regional final and, you know, being in a big game and coming in a tough situation, it can be tough to control those nerves at times.
0: And Maddox Fisher will come in, and he will pitch. We're going to take a quick timeout and be back after this. 7-2 Dodgeville leading on ESPN Radio.
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0: 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Runners are on at second and third with Jace Halverson, the batter. 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
1: Home to score, making it 9-2. Two outs and nobody on. So two pitches.